0: cheese, but it has enough different types of minerals in it that we consider it to have a certain level of dissolved solids is what we call it.
1: Mm-hmm. So how would that compare to a salt water that is hauled by so many of those in the oil and gas industry, as an example, across this region, and many times injected back in the ground in some of these disposal wells?
0: Yep. So that's a great question. We're actually working really closely with a group that's looking at this same kind of process for produced water from oil and gas. And so it's a very similar process to remove the same kind of minerals from it. They're not exactly the same, but what I would say is they fall within the same range. So we have different groupings or different classifications of the cleanliness of water based on the amount of dissolved solid material that it contains.
1: What are you hearing from your students at this point when it comes to specifically water issues in the Panhandle? Do a growing number of college-age kids understand how serious that is for our future?
0: I would say that the students who come from some kind of agricultural background, mm-hmm. they have more of a sense, because the thing is, we're not running out of water for people. Our Ogallala Aquifer is not being replenished. And so what that means is that we have to look at the next few years and look at other resources. So I would say our students understand, because our College of Engineering students are problem solvers, they're very challenged by this issue and very motivated to work on a project that does something about it.
1: Dr. Emily Hunt, Dean of the College of Engineering at WT in Canyon. Chris Samples, KXDJ News.

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2: 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Clark was the only black Civil War veteran buried in the cemetery. There'll be a ceremony dedicating a new headstone in his honor. 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The Follett Fire Department Father's Day feed coming up on Sunday, 11 o'clock. Pulled pork, fried fish, fried chicken, all to go with on the menu. There'll be a fun raffle as well. That's all in Follett. Happy Father's Day on Sunday. Weather Channel forecast will warm it back up, back to about 60 tonight, and then mid-upper 80s and breezy tomorrow, upper 90s by the weekend. 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

0: Tucker Wetmore looking for himself. Brunette, and good luck to you. It's a Chris Matthews. Happy to be hanging and finishing things up on your Thursday. Country, and she knows it. New country coming out from Luke Bryan. But first, little Jordan Davis getting down to the desert. But will he make it in time? Let's find out next.
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11: Another thing we tried in 2025 was, how do you harvest forage sorghum? A bit of a moot point if we're not growing it again, but the standard practice on the North Plains is to swath it and lay it on the ground for a couple of days to let it dry out and then pick it up with a forage harvester, whereas on the High Plains, people tend to direct cut it because it's a drier environment. Well, we tried both, and we found that we couldn't dry out the direct cut forage sorghum. We left it standing in the field 3 weeks longer, and we still couldn't dry it out. So when we cut it, we had to cut it at least 12 to 15 inches higher than we would normally. We left a lot of tons behind. So we've absolutely proved that in 2025 season, you don't want a direct cut forage sorghum. And, you know, the standard practice of swathing it, letting it dry out, and picking it up is definitely better.
10: To learn more, go to northplainsgcd.org.
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0: Country, and she knows it's new from Luke Bryan, Chris Matthews. Hang tight. I got your favorite country song up next. I mean, as long as it's that one by Hardy.
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2: 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The city of Perryton is taking hotel motel tax applications. Basically, if you are a part of a club, group, organization bringing an event to town that will draw people in for overnight stays, you could qualify for helpful funding. You can get an application at City Hall in Perryton. The deadline to apply is tomorrow on Friday. Golf tournaments this weekend in Perryton will be the four-player Serendipity on the Pampa Country Club, the two-player Tree Bender. For the channel forecast, we will kick in another warm-up tomorrow. We'll drop to 60 overnight. Sunny, breezy, upper 80s tomorrow.
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2: News this hour from Town Hall. I'm Keith Peters in Washington. Vice President J.D. Vance spoke for the administration this afternoon, praising the deal reached with Iran. Vance says the memorandum of understanding with Iran is already having an impact on their military actions.
3: On the military side, the Iranians for the second night in a row did not shoot at any ships in the Strait of Hormuz. So far, they are honoring their end of the commitment. And on the blockade, CENTCOM has allowed north of a dozen ships to go through our naval blockade. And so we're also honoring our end of the early part of the agreement.
2: And he says the friendly nations in the Gulf region have responded well to the deal.
3: The Gulf Coast Coalition loves this deal because they think that it makes Iran weaker. They hated the Obama deal because they thought that it made Iran stronger. They know more about this, and they have more to lose than anybody, including the United States of America, so I trust their judgment.
2: A Trump administration envoy told U.S. lawmakers in a private briefing that Iran will invite the U.N.'s nuclear watchdog agency to inspect its nuclear sites. Former President First Lady attended the opening of the Obama Library in Chicago's Jackson Park on Thursday, along with lots of musical entertainers.
4: It was a who's who at the opening of the Obama Library. Former President Barack Obama, wife Michelle, and their two daughters were there. Sitting behind them, former President Bill Clinton and wife Hillary, George W. Bush in attendance, along with wife Laura, and former President Biden and wife Jill sitting on the podium behind the bulletproof glass. Singers included Stevie Wonder, John Legend, Bruce Springsteen, and U2's Bono.
2: Correspondent Laura Winters reporting. On Wall Street, the Dow by 72 points, the NASDAQ rose 496, the S&P 500 advanced 80. More on these stories at townhall.com.
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9: Welcome to Thursday, June the 18th, with his Texas headline update, courtesy of the Texas Flyover. I'm Chris Samples, 98.3 KXDJ News. A NextJets business jet carrying six people crashed onto Laredo's Loop 20 and burst into flames late on Tuesday, killing Austin Tech entrepreneur Joshua Bear and leaving five survivors. The Cessna Citation Latitude had left San Jose de Cabo, Mexico, bound for Austin, before reporting mechanical trouble near Laredo's International Airport. The impact nearly sheared the jet in half and tore off its tail. As traffic stopped, drivers left their cars and ran toward the burning wreckage. A bystander video captured by a bypassing motorist showed people striking the cockpit glass with a sledgehammer and using a shovel to pry the door open to pull survivors free. A motorist whose car was struck and five police officers were also hospitalized. Cameron County commissioners have approved a 95% property tax break to try to land Saronic Technologies Port Alpha, a shipyard at the Port of Brownsville, a project pitched to create 10,000 jobs. Down on the Gulf Coast, Tropical Storm Arthur, the Atlantic season's first named storm, formed off the Texas coast yesterday and dumped flooding rain along the coast. The center of Arthur is expected to pass over Houston as it moves inland and weakens. Texas Governor Greg Abbott announced a federal cooperative agreement Wednesday that lets the Texas Animal Health Commission hire 15 new staff, including 10 field inspectors. This to expand screening and containment as the state fights the New World screwworm. San Elizario ISD will close Lorenzo Elementary and Lorenzo Loya Primary for the 2026-27 school year. They are citing declining enrollment and tight funding, with remaining campuses absorbing all the grade levels. The city of San Marcos secured about $12.6 million in federal transportation funding for two projects, roughly $11.8 million to improve Old Ranch Road 12 with a center turn lane, bike lanes, and sidewalks, plus just under $1 million towards designing a shared use path along Cape Street. And the Pflugerville Fire Department will host a hands-on pediatric drowning training for the public today at the Scott Mesner Pool and Heritage Park, where attendees will work alongside firefighters and paramedics on water rescue, assessing young patients, and providing life-saving care. Chris Samples, KXDJ News.
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Morgan Wallen there. It is Chris Matthews. Happy to be finishing things up and hanging out with New Country on the way from Chris and Preston, the boys of Low Cash, after Kane Brown.

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0: Chris and Preston, the boys in Low Cash, wrong hearts there. It's Chris Matthews. Throwing a good news story out into your Thursday. A New Jersey resident recently helped rescue a dog from a house fire. So the fire broke out around 8:20, and there was a good Samaritan just driving by, noticed house is on fire. Oh, my gosh. Appears to be a dog in there in distress. Dude ran into the house, into the fire, grabbed the dog, got bit, but got the dog safe. The house was not able to be saved, but you know, I don't think the dog should get in criticism. If I'm in a burning house and I'm scared and you come and try to drag me out, you know, I might try to bite you as well. I would apologize a little later, though.
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6: 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Clark was the only black Civil War veteran buried in the cemetery. There'll be a ceremony dedicating a new headstone in his honor. 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The Follett Fire Department Father's Day feed coming up on Sunday, 11 o'clock. Pulled pork, fried fish, fried chicken, all to go with on the menu. There'll be a fun raffle as well. That's all in Follett. Happy Father's Day on Sunday. Weather Channel forecast, we'll warm it back up, back to about 60 tonight, and then mid-upper 80s and breezy tomorrow, upper 90s by the weekend. What do I think you'll enjoy about staying at KXDJ Riverside 1 in Red River? 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And let me tell you, coffee on the deck and catching a trout at the front door, cha-ching. 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

0: just a kid myself. New country. He's John Morgan. I'm Chris Matthews. Thanking you for letting me finish things up, whatever we got going on here on Thursday. Appreciate you letting me wrap it up. George Burge on the way. Ride. Getting help from Luke Bryan on that one. But first, shout now Texas and Blake Shelton next.
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2: 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The city of Perryton is taking hotel-motel tax applications. Basically, if you are a part of a club, group, organization, bringing an event to town that will draw people in for overnight stays, you could qualify for helpful funding. You can get an application at City Hall in Perryton. The deadline to apply is tomorrow on Friday. Golf tournaments this weekend in Perryton will be the four-player Serendipity on the Pampa Country Club, the two-player Tree Bender. For the channel forecast, we will kick in another warm-up tomorrow. We'll drop to 60 overnight. Sunny, breezy, upper 80s tomorrow.
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1: News this hour from Town Hall. I'm Keith Peters in Washington. There's pushback to President Trump's Iran deal from his supporters and his own party.
2: Some Republican senators and allies of President Trump have harsh reviews for his agreement to end the Iran war. Senate Armed Services Committee Chair Roger Wicker says the president pursued peace through strength and hopes the intermediaries working on this deal are not undermining that objective. Louisiana Republican John Kennedy says Iran has 60 days to prove itself.
3: I trust the Iranian government like I trust gas station sushi.
2: Conservative radio host Mark Levin suggests slow walking Iran, get through the midterms, then knock them out. On social media, President Trump called his critics fools. Ed Donahue, Washington.
1: Vice President J.D. Vance says things are about to get a lot better for Americans who drive as gas and oil prices are coming down now that the deal has been signed with Iran. Correspondent Laura Winters reports.
4: I think the president's peace plan is already bearing real fruits for the American people.
5: Vice President J.D. Vance at the podium in the White House briefing room telling reporters Americans who drive are going to be paying less at the pump now that the president signed the memorandum of understanding with Iran.
4: 12.5 million barrels of oil went through the Strait of Hormuz. That is a high since the beginning of the conflict. Oil prices are down nearly at their level from the pre-war conflict. Gas prices dropped below $4 a gallon for the first time since the conflict.
5: Laura Winters reporting.
1: The Supreme Court has ruled against a broad federal ban on gun ownership by marijuana users. The justices decided unanimously in favor of a Texas man. On Wall Street, the Dow by 72 points. The NASDAQ rose 496. The S&P 500 advanced 80. More on these stories at townhall.com.
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11: Welcome to the Thursday show. It is June the 18th, and this half hour's KXDJ Did You Hear It segment. Ocotee County's new Republican Party chair was officially sworn in on Tuesday. I recently asked Eric Riddle about his role and why he wanted the job.
12: I have had an ongoing interest in politics wherever I've lived, which has been several places, but my first delve into politics, per se, was when I was in the U.S. Air Force in Big Spring before they closed the base. And there was a guy over in Midland who was running for state office, and I thought it'd be pretty cool to go over and help him out. His name was George Bush. And unfortunately, he lost, and I left Texas to go back to Oklahoma. Ended up back in Texas in 1979. But over the years, I've had contact with Texas legislators, Oklahoma legislators, and I came back to Texas in 2012, landing in Perryton, and I lived here till 2015, and I left and went to Donley County. Moved back here about 2.5 years ago, went down to the library to talk to the current chair, and she told me that if I'd run, she wouldn't. So here I am.
11: How would you define the role of a party chair, a county local party chair, and why is it important?
12: It's important because we have a state structure. There's the SREC that's based on our senatorial districts, and they meet quarterly and define what the party's goals are. This past February, they had roll call votes on several issues. Number one was where we're going to have our convention. They decided on Houston instead of Corpus Christi. They had final adoption on a resolution to protect homeowners by eliminating property taxes and excessive state spending. They go hand in hand. There was a final adoption on a resolution supporting legislation to improve county road infrastructure and safety. We'd all stand some of that. Final adoption on a resolution for the establishment of additional data centers in Texas, and that's not necessarily to the positive. The fifth line item they had was a resolution calling for the sexual abuse crisis in Texas public schools to be included in the interim changes of the Texas or charges for the Texas legislature, and that's the whole point of all this. These are charges the party put to the legislators to adopt or develop and adopt legislation to meet these goals. There was another final adoption of a resolution to condemn color revolution tactics and support defensive actions to preserve sovereignty and integrity, and that's along the lines of government. Final adoption of resolutions to preserve constitutional self-government, religious liberty, and freedom of conscience, also in the state.
11: Socotree County's new Republican Party chair, Eric Riddle, who was sworn in officially on Tuesday.
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0: Kane Brown and Woman, a fun new song from Mr. Kane Brown, Chris Matthews, throwing some more good news out into your world. And this one from Massachusetts, a restaurant owner recently saved a choking customer. Straight up busted out the Heimlich maneuver. Jeremy was able to dislodge food from the customer's throat, with first responders then quickly arriving on scene and making sure that everything else was okay. And I'm very impressed at Jeremy for his quick thinking and his Heimlich maneuver skills. Now, I have never been officially trained in the Heimlich maneuver. I've never had to Heimlich maneuver anybody. But I do think, you know, if you were to find yourself choking on a cheese stick, I feel like I could Heimlich maneuver you if I had to.
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7: 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Clark was the only black Civil War veteran buried in the cemetery. There'll be a ceremony dedicating a new headstone in his honor. 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The Follett Fire Department Father's Day feed coming up on Sunday, 11 o'clock. Pulled pork, fried fish, fried chicken, all to go with on the menu. There'll be a fun raffle as well. That's all in Follett. Happy Father's Day on Sunday. Weather Channel forecast will warm it back up, back to about 60 tonight, and then mid-upper 80s and breezy tomorrow, upper 90s by the weekend. So what do I think you'll enjoy most about staying at KXDJ Riverside 1 in Red River? 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

0: How You Look Moving On. He's Josh Ross. I am Chris Matthews. Number one song in the country everywhere is off that Taylor Swift song off that Toy Story 5 soundtrack. I knew it. I knew you. I've got it for you. But first, Russell Dickerson.
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0: number one song in the country, like everywhere, right? It's off the Toy Story 5 soundtrack. Taylor Swift, I knew it. I knew you getting back in the saddle with Luke Combs and a little product placement from Bailey Zimmerman. All that on the way.
1: 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The city of Perryton is taking hotel-motel tax applications. Basically, if you are a part of a club, group, organization, bringing an event to town that will draw people in for overnight stays, you could qualify for helpful funding. You can get an application at City Hall in Perryton. The deadline to apply is tomorrow on Friday. Golf tournaments this weekend in Perryton will be the four-player Serendipity on the Pampa Country Club, the two-player Tree Bender. For the channel forecast, we will kick in another warm-up tomorrow. We'll drop to 60 overnight. Sunny, breezy, upper 80s tomorrow.
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2: 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I'm Jason Walker. White House says Vice President J.D. Vance delaying his trip to Switzerland to lead nuclear negotiations with Iran. Postponement follows reports from Iran is delaying its delegation due to Israel's military actions in Lebanon. Secretary of Defense Pete Hegseth lashing out at NATO.
3: Defense Secretary Pete Hegseth has criticized NATO allies for not taking more responsibility for their own security. The Pentagon chief announced a six-month Pentagon review of American forces in Europe to ensure NATO moves towards Europe leading its own defense. Speaking in Brussels on Thursday, Hegseth called it shameful that European allies denied U.S. forces access to bases for attacks on Iran. He emphasized the need for a new upgraded NATO, which he called NATO 3.0.
4: NATO 3.0 is post-Cold War recognition that it needs to go back to a real hardline military alliance.
3: I'm Karen Shamas.
2: The vice president says things about to get a lot better for American motorists.
5: I think the president's peace plan is already bearing real fruits for the American people.
6: Vice President J.D. Vance at the podium in the White House briefing room telling reporters Americans who drive are going to be paying less at the pump now that the president signed the Memorandum of Understanding with Iran.
5: 12.5 million barrels of oil went through the Strait of Hormuz. That is a high since the beginning of the conflict. Oil prices are down nearly at their level from the pre-war conflict. Gas prices dropped below $4 a gallon for the first time since the conflict.
6: Laura Winters reporting.
2: Wall Street Thursday, S&P 500 rose 80 points on the day. Dow Jones Industrial Average climbed 72 points, and the NASDAQ Composite surged 496 points. More on these stories, townhall.com.
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9: Welcome to Thursday, June 18th. I'm Chris Samples, 98.3 KXDJ News. In our economic focus segment today, we continue our series on the massive data center under construction east of Pampa. Gray County Judge Chris Porter says the economic impacts will reach area-wide.
10: Our sales taxes are up for the city of Pampa for sure. And the restaurants are full, hotels are full, our businesses are doing brisk business. Chris, you were talking about this a little earlier, and I've heard you talk about this lately because every morning my wife and I eat breakfast and listen to you.
9: Well, thank you.
10: We have a radical, you were talking about radical Democrats. We have a radical wing of Republicans. When they don't get their way, they try to explain, and then they try to scare. And we have a group of people here that are the same way. My affectionate term for them are the STP people. They're the same 20 people, same 30 people. When we had the ambulance problem when I first came in office, those people were upset. We were going to lose our ambulance service. And by God, the commissioners couldn't get it done. And we've had a successful relationship with Hinsdale County Hospital District for almost 8 years now. The pandemic came and the numbers weren't right, and we had massive spread through Gray County when we really didn't have it because Austin was saying we did. Those same 20, 30 people were posting on Facebook about they don't have our best interests at heart. They're not running it right. We need to vote them all out. Same thing with this. You have people who post on Facebook. If I don't like Facebook. Heat islands are becoming the new thing. So we had the migratory bird patterns. Then we had the neighbor's rights. Then we had the water rights. And now we have heat islands. And I can Google, which is odd that I'm going to do that, but that's how these people do this. They Google a search term, and then they find the worst thing they can find, and they post to Facebook, this is what's happening. And it's just not true. The latest of the heat islands are old technology. And Chris, to be honest with you, common sense-wise, Pampa's about 10 square miles. What kind of heat island do you think the city of Pampa creates from the city streets at 105 degrees? It's not the same as what green grass in the pasture is going to create. So I can find scare tactics to scare people with all this stuff and post it to Facebook and get the same 30 people all worked up. Those same 30 people in my election was backing a guy who'd lived in California for 30 years and had lived here for 3 or 4 years and claimed he was Texan and was a company that has data center things as a candidate. I mean, you have to just step back and kind of look at, we want somebody from California who has an insight to these computer things to be the guy who's running for our county judge's position. It just does not make sense. And like I said, it's the same 30 people. I just don't ignore it. I just try to address the fact that their information's wrong and they're trying to use fear tactics and scare tactics. You're seeing it all over the state of Texas. Hill County's Commissioner Court, they put a moratorium on data centers. They don't have the legal authority or justification to do that. They are going to get popped for it. We are residents of this county. We are neighbors to a lot of people. That's another thing that I hear about all the time is, well, there were 400 people who were against the data center. There's 21,500 in the county of Gray. And while that's the only people they're hearing talk are the ones who are against whatever they're against today, I'm hearing 200 people a week tell me, hey, we're for that.
9: Gray County Judge Chris Porter. Chris Samples, KXDJ News.

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0: Easy to love old Dustin Lynch. It's Chris Matthews. Happy to be hanging with you, finishing things up here on your Thursday. And throwing some good news out as well. South Carolina K-9 officer named Yoda recently apprehended a suspect that had just a long rap sheet. Thomas is his name. He's the perp. A ton of outstanding felony warrants. So he was wanted by the police, and they got a hot tip about where he was. So Yoda and the other officers dispatched. They locate Thomas. He runs off. Straight up bolts. Yoda, in hot pursuit, apprehended him, held him until officers could cuff him. And Yoda was quoted as saying, under arrest you are.
1: 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From the pouring rain. The beers and sunshine. Country music's got you covered.
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6: 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Clark was the only black Civil War veteran buried in the cemetery. There'll be a ceremony dedicating a new headstone in his honor. 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The Follett Fire Department Father's Day feed coming up on Sunday, 11 o'clock. Pulled pork, fried fish, fried chicken, all to go with on the menu. There'll be a fun raffle as well. That's all in Follett. Happy Father's Day on Sunday. Weather Channel forecast will warm it back up, back to about 60 tonight, and then mid-upper 80s and breezy tomorrow, upper 90s by the weekend.
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14: Well, data centers are coming. I say coming. They're already here in many respects. This is just the way the world happens now. Like them, don't like them. I don't think there's anything anybody's going to be able to do to stop this stuff. This is commerce. they're going to require the power. Markets will ultimately figure that out with, I don't know, some way in from government, I suppose. But markets will handle this. And here's one thing I know. Electric power generation, natural gas is the largest fuel source for that, easily. The data centers point to a massive future need for power, and in many respects, that power can only come from natural gas. There will be some come from other sources. And the good news is we've got plenty of it. We've got plenty of it. We've got more natural gas. We're finding it all the time.
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2: 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The city of Perryton is taking hotel-motel tax applications. Basically, if you are a part of a club, group, organization bringing an event to town that will draw people in for overnight stays, you could qualify for helpful funding. You can get an application at City Hall in Perryton. The deadline to apply is tomorrow on Friday. Golf tournaments this weekend in Perryton will be the four-player Serendipity on the Pampa Country Club, the two-player Tree Bender. For the channel forecast, we will kick in another warm-up tomorrow. We'll drop to 60 overnight. Sunny, breezy, upper 80s tomorrow.
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1: News this hour from Town Hall. I'm Jason Walker. White House says Vice President J.D. Vance delaying that trip to Switzerland to lead a new round of negotiations with Iran over its nuke program. Correspondent Ken Lorman reports the team led by the Vice President had been ready to lead, but postponing, citing difficult logistics for negotiations.
2: The announcement followed a report by a Pan-Arab satellite channel that is politically allied with the Iranian-backed Lebanese terrorist group Hezbollah that Iran was delaying sending its delegation to Switzerland over Israel's ongoing military campaign in Lebanon. Earlier, Vice President Vance defended the deal, saying Iran must comply with U.S. demands if it wants concessions, saying as they dial up their good behavior, we can dial up economic relief. He continued, if they dial down their good behavior, we can turn it off. Ken Lorman reporting.
1: Meanwhile, the vice president speaking for the administration earlier in the day, praising the deal reached with Iran. Vance says the memorandum of understanding with Iran already having an impact.
3: On the military side, the Iranians for the second night in a row did not shoot at any ships in the Strait of Hormuz. So far, they are honoring their end of the commitment. And on the blockade, CENTCOM has allowed north of a dozen ships to go through our naval blockade, and so we're also honoring our end of the early part of the agreement.
1: And he says the friendly nations in the Gulf region have responded very well.
3: The Gulf Coast Coalition loves this deal because they think that it makes Iran weaker. They hated the Obama deal because they thought that it made Iran stronger. They know more about this, and they have more to lose than anybody, including the United States of America, so I trust their judgment.
1: Strong day on Wall Street. Thursday, the Dow was up more than 300 points. Wall Street will be closed Friday. More on these stories, townhall.com.
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6: If you missed Chris and Ken this morning, here's some of what you missed.
7: Welcome to Thursday. It is June the 18th. Well, I have known Bob Crocodile Lyle for a long time, and some of you have as well, especially those of you in Booker. Booker native Bob Crocodile Lyle has been a big part of the Route 66 celebration in Amarillo. Mr. Lyle has owned an art gallery on 6th Street. Prior to that, in Sunset Plaza for a number of years. And News Channel 10 did a special feature on the former Booker, Texas car dealer in recent days. Did you hear it?
8: Okay, well, back in 1967, I met a man by the name of Dord Fitz. He taught art. He taught 14 four-hour classes as a circuit rider all over the Panhandle and Panhandle, Oklahoma, and Southwest Kansas. And he said, you know, you need to take art. Well, I was a Ford dealer in Booker, Texas, and I said, well, you need to buy a new Ford. So he did, and then I visited his art classes, and I started taking art in spring of 1968 in Spearman, Texas. Fell in love with it. I never knew I had any talent, and finally developed a little bit, but he was an amazing teacher, and he said, you need to go to New York with us this spring. There were 15, 20 of us going to go up there and do the art scene and meet a bunch of famous artists. And so I did, and I met famous artists like Elaine de Kooning and Louis Nevelson and Robert Ashe and all these famous artists up there, and just fell in love with the art scene. And so I put I built an 18 by 24 foot gallery on the side of my home in Booker and made an art gallery studio out of it, a place for me to work and a place to have art shows. And I moved to Amarillo 15 years ago. And in 1995, I was a member of Harley Owners Group, and Harley came out with a deal. They were going to do a 17-day tour of Route 66 from Chicago to Santa Monica. And I told my wife, Cheryl, I said, I want to do that. And so we did. And we met Michael Wallace, the famous author from Tulsa, who is the voice of the sheriff from the movie Cars, and he was our tour guide, and we fell in love with 66, and so we joined the Texas Association and went to the first international festival in Landrigan, just west of here, and met all the famous people on 66 and just fell in love with the whole deal. And so we've been doing it ever since. And I remember when I was a kid, I'm from a little town of Booker, Texas, and we'd come down and the neon out on Amarillo Boulevard would just blow you away, just as far as you could see both directions. And of course, they're all gone except, well, none of them work. Well, they finally got Cattleman's working. The Ding Howe. We need to fix the Ding Howe and the Cowboy Motel and all those. We need to get those neon signs working so people can go down the boulevard and see that. But we don't have any neon here on 6th Street, but we got a lot of history. This building we're in right now was built in 1926. So that was the year that Route 66 was commissioned. So we've got 13 blocks of historic 66 right here in the San Jacinto District that 90% of the Route 66 travelers totally miss. And we, yeah, like you say, if you can spend 10 or 15 minutes, come down and I'll share with you, hey, go out here and see these people west of here, or if you're going east, I'll share with you my friends east of here, because we got people up and down the road that are amazing, and we'll help you and teach you and share info with you.
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0: You never thought you'd be such a wonderful, irresistible human being listening to all this great country music. But we have always had faith in you. And you are killing it. So how about another song?
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2: From Breaking Hearts on a Friday night. She's a Friday night heartbreaker. 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You better do yourself a favor. 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
7: And this news minute on X brought to you by Clift Land Brokers, Perryton National Bank, and Harvester Cleaners. 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Clark was the only black Civil War veteran buried in the cemetery. There'll be a ceremony dedicating a new headstone in his honor. 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On Saturday, it'll be Adam Hood. 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The Follett Fire Department Father's Day feed coming up on Sunday, 11 o'clock. 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There'll be a fun raffle as well. That's all in Follett. Happy Father's Day on Sunday. Weather Channel forecast will warm it back up, back to about 60 tonight, and then mid-upper 80s and breezy tomorrow, upper 90s by the weekend.
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2: 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The city of Perryton is taking hotel motel tax applications. Basically, if you are a part of a club, group, organization bringing an event to town that will draw people in for overnight stays, you could qualify for helpful funding. You can get an application at City Hall in Perryton. The deadline to apply is tomorrow on Friday. Golf tournaments this weekend in Perryton will be the four-player Serendipity on the Pampa Country Club, the two-player Tree Bender. For the Channel forecast, we will kick in another warm-up tomorrow. We'll drop to 60 overnight. Sunny, breezy, upper 80s tomorrow.
3: What a difference a year makes. 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And the best part? 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
5: 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Today is the deadline. Those applications are available at City Hall. Basically, if you're part of a club group organization bringing something to town that will draw overnight stays, you could qualify for funding. The American Legion Post in Canadian will host a ceremony on Saturday morning at 10 at the Edith Ford Cemetery to honor Frank Clark, the only black Civil War veteran buried in the cemetery. Golf tournaments this weekend in Perryton on Saturday. It's the four-player Serendipity. Down in Tampa on the Country Club, the two-day, two-player scramble tree bender tournament. Weather Channel forecast, warming it back up, about 60 for starters. Sunny, breezy, mid-upper 80s this afternoon, back to the 90s this weekend. What do I think you'll enjoy about staying at KXDJ Riverside 1 in Red River? Well, that view of that mountain from that deck on the bottom floor and the private deck from the master bedroom upstairs are unbeatable. I think you'll enjoy the short walk to town if you want to take it, and yet being just far enough away you have your own privacy. And let me tell you, coffee on the deck and catching a trout out the front door, cha-ching. 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

0: That's Morgan Wallen. 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I'm Rich Krieger, and tickets to a World Cup match cost a lot of money. But you're not done. 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Coming up, Jason Aldean.
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0: 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I'm Rich Krieger. 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
2: 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Today is the deadline. Those applications are available at City Hall. Basically, if you're a part of a club group organization bringing something to town that will draw overnight stays, you could qualify for funding. The American Legion Post and Canadian will host a ceremony on Saturday morning at 10 at the Edith Ford Cemetery to honor Frank Clark, the only black Civil War veteran buried in the cemetery. Golf tournaments this weekend in Perryton on Saturday. It's the four-player Serendipity. Down in Tampa on the Country Club, the two-day, two-player scramble tree bender tournament. Weather Channel forecast, warming it back up, about 60 for starters. Sunny, breezy, mid-upper 80s this afternoon. Back to the 90s this weekend.
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4: 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Those applications are available at City Hall. Basically, if you're a part of a club group organization bringing something to town that will draw overnight stays, you could qualify for funding. The American Legion Post and Canadian will host a ceremony on Saturday morning at 10 at the Edith Ford Cemetery to honor Frank Clark, the only black Civil War veteran buried in the cemetery. Golf tournaments this weekend in Perryton on Saturday. It's the four-player Serendipity. Down in Tampa on the Country Club, the two-day, two-player scramble tree bender tournament. Weather Channel forecast, warming it back up, about 60 for starters. Sunny, breezy, mid-upper 80s this afternoon. Back to the 90s this weekend.
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0: It's Luke Combs with Be By You. I'm Rich Krieger, and it's no longer a secret that snacks are being hidden in your house. 3 in 5 adults admit they have a secret stash hidden somewhere in their home. Coming up, Chase Matthew, also George Burge, and Luke Bryan.
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13: When I was diagnosed with Hodgkin lymphoma, I had so many questions. 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

0: George Burge and Luke Bryan with Ride, Ride, Ride, Chase Matthew. Right before that, I'm Rich Krieger. Coming up, more great country music. We'll kick it off with Jason Aldean.
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2: 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Today is the deadline. Those applications are available at City Hall. Basically, if you're a part of a club group organization bringing something to town that will draw overnight stays, you could qualify for funding. The American Legion Post in Canadian will host a ceremony on Saturday morning at 10 at the Edith Ford Cemetery to honor Frank Clark, the only black Civil War veteran buried in the cemetery. Golf tournaments this weekend in Perryton on Saturday. It's the four-player Serendipity. Down in Tampa on the Country Club, the two-day, two-player scramble tree bender tournament. Weather Channel forecast, warming it back up, about 60 for starters. Sunny, breezy, mid-upper 80s this afternoon. Back to the 90s this weekend.
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0: That's John Morgan, Kid Myself, Old Dominion. Right before that, I'm Rich Krieger. And Disney, celebrating America's 250th birthday with a star-studded lineup out of Nashville. It's called Disney Celebrates America, Nashville's Star-Spangled Bash. Now, just taking a look at the lineup, Tim McGraw, Reba McEntire, Brothers Osborne, Clint Black, Lauren Daigle, and Little Big Town. Ryan Seacrest is going to be hosting the event. It's also going to include one of the largest fireworks and drone shows in the United States. The special will air on the 4th of July on ABC. And coming up, Morgan Wallen, also Hardy and Friends.
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2: 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However, we still got some friends in low places. 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
7: 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Today is the deadline. Those applications are available at City Hall. Basically, if you're a part of a club group organization bringing something to town that will draw overnight stays, you could qualify for funding. The American Legion Post in Canadian will host a ceremony on Saturday morning at 10 at the Edith Ford Cemetery to honor Frank Clark, the only black Civil War veteran buried in the cemetery. Golf tournaments this weekend in Perryton on Saturday. It's the four-player Serendipity. Down in Pampa on the Country Club, the two-day, two-player scramble Tree Bender Tournament. Weather Channel forecast, warming it back up, about 60 for starters. Sunny, breezy, mid-upper 80s this afternoon, back to the 90s this weekend. What do I think you'll enjoy about staying at KXDJ Riverside 1 in Red River? Well, that view of that mountain from that deck on the bottom floor and the private deck from the master bedroom upstairs are unbeatable. 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And let me tell you, coffee on the deck and catching a trout out the front door, cha-ching. 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

was Morgan Wallen with his song, 20 Cigarettes. I'm Rich Krieger. Coming up, Embracing Small Talk. Also, the new one from Riley Green. 98.3.

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0: How do you think we're doing? 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

0: That's Riley Green. That's his latest, Think As You Drunk. I'm Rich Krieger. And if you're not very good at small talk, you might want to get better at it. Because talking about the weather, weekend plans, or hobbies might not grip the imagination, but people enjoy discussing them much more than they predict. Even apparently boring conversations can be enjoyable because they create a sense of connection with other people. Coming up, Randy Houser.
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2: 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Today is the deadline. Those applications are available at City Hall. Basically, if you're a part of a club group organization bringing something to town that will draw overnight stays, you could qualify for funding. The American Legion Post in Canadian will host a ceremony on Saturday morning at 10 at the Edith Ford Cemetery to honor Frank Clark, the only black Civil War veteran buried in the cemetery. Golf tournaments this weekend in Perryton on Saturday. It's the four-player Serendipity. Down in Tampa on the Country Club, the two-day, two-player scramble tree bender tournament. Weather Channel forecast, warming it back up, about 60 for starters. Sunny, breezy, mid-upper 80s this afternoon. Back to the 90s this weekend.
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0: That's Taylor Swift. I knew it. I knew you. I'm Rich Krieger. And there have only been 32 country songs in Billboard history that have been able to hit number one on the all-genre Hot 100 chart. First to do it, Johnny Horton back in 1959 with the Battle of New Orleans. The most recent, that song you just heard right there from Taylor Swift. I Knew It, I Knew You. A song that's only been out for a week. Other ones in the top five, Ella Langley with Choosin' Texas, Morgan Wallen with What I Want, Morgan Wallen with Love Somebody, and Shaboozy with A Bar Song. On the way, Tucker Wetmore, also Nate Smith.
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7: 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Basically, if you're a part of a club group organization bringing something to town that will draw overnight stays, you could qualify for funding. The American Legion Post in Canadian will host a ceremony on Saturday morning at 10 at the Edith Ford Cemetery to honor Frank Clark, the only black Civil War veteran buried in the cemetery. Golf tournaments this weekend in Perryton on Saturday. It's the four-player Serendipity. Down in Tampa on the Country Club, the two-day, two-player scramble tree bender tournament. Weather Channel forecast, warming it back up, about 60 for starters. Sunny, breezy, mid-upper 80s this afternoon. Back to the 90s this weekend.
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0: That's Bailey Zimmerman with Chevy Silverado. I'm Rich Krieger. And if you can't get to sleep, do not depend on warm milk. 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That's the same sleep-inducing hormone that is produced by the brain. One cup of tart cherry juice, or about 1/8 of a cup of dried tart cherries, will knock you right out. Coming up, Jordan Davis, also Corey Kent.
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0: 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We, the judge and jury, find that those other stations are guilty of not playing good music. 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

0: Ken Tenko. Let's hold Rocky Mountain low. I'm Rich Krieger. Luke Combs coming up next.
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2: 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All are proud supporters of area youth on X. The city of Perryton is taking hotel-motel tax applications. Today is the deadline. Those applications are available at City Hall. Basically, if you're a part of a club group organization bringing something to town that will draw overnight stays, you could qualify for funding. The American Legion Post and Canadian will host a ceremony on Saturday morning at 10 at the Edith Ford Cemetery to honor Frank Clark, the only black Civil War veteran buried in the cemetery. Golf tournaments this weekend in Perryton on Saturday. It's the four-player Serendipity. Down in Tampa on the Country Club, the two-day, two-player scramble tree bender tournament. Weather Channel forecast, warming it back up, about 60 for starters. Sunny, breezy, mid-upper 80s this afternoon. Back to the 90s this weekend.
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4: In 2025, we tried four new drought-tolerant hybrids against some of the standard lines. One of actually was a historical leading hybrid from 2010. We found that the drought-tolerant hybrids were so much better. They out-yielded the conventional lines quite substantially, but there was one hybrid in particular that out-yielded the rest by 10 to 14%, and so it was head and shoulders above the rest of the pack. And it also was able to out-yield those other hybrids at all moisture contents. The one issue is that at this point, it's still a little experimental and it doesn't have the full trait package. So what we've found we need is ripworm protection. Unfortunately, that hybrid doesn't have it yet. So for 2026, we had to go with a new slate of hybrids that are all ripworm protected. So we'll have a look at some new genetics and see how they compare. One of the main findings in 2025 was that it's really super exciting what's coming down the pike.
3: To learn more, go to NorthPlainsGCD.org.
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5: 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Today is the deadline. Those applications are available at City Hall. Basically, if you're a part of a club group organization bringing something to town that will draw overnight stays, you could qualify for funding. The American Legion Post and Canadian will host a ceremony on Saturday morning at 10 at the Edith Ford Cemetery to honor Frank Clark, the only black Civil War veteran buried in the cemetery. Golf tournaments this weekend in Perryton on Saturday. It's the four-player Serendipity. Down in Tampa on the Country Club, the two-day, two-player scramble tree bender tournament. Weather Channel forecast, warming it back up, about 60 for starters. Sunny, breezy, mid-upper 80s this afternoon, back to the 90s this weekend. So what do I think you'll enjoy most about staying at KXDJ Riverside 1 in Red River? Well, I think you'll appreciate the wide-open, well-stocked kitchen and the nostalgic style in there. Your grandmother had a dining room table just like that. 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We get all our computers from Brad. 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He makes sure the software's on there, that all the virus protection stuff's on there, all the backups are on there. And we were working on a project yesterday. He was on the phone with the software guy getting it all lined out for us. Can't imagine doing this thing without Brad. 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

0: That's Alexandra Kay, Straight for the Heart. I'm Rich Krieger. Darius Rucker, up next.
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2: 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All are proud supporters of area youth on X. The city of Perryton is taking hotel-motel tax applications. Today is the deadline. Those applications are available at City Hall. Basically, if you're a part of a club group organization bringing something to town that will draw overnight stays, you could qualify for funding. The American Legion Post and Canadian will host a ceremony on Saturday morning at 10 at the Edith Ford Cemetery to honor Frank Clark, the only black Civil War veteran buried in the cemetery. Golf tournaments this weekend in Perryton on Saturday. It's the four-player Serendipity. Down in Tampa on the Country Club, the two-day, two-player scramble tree bender tournament. Weather Channel forecast, warming it back up, about 60 for starters. Sunny, breezy, mid-upper 80s this afternoon, back to the 90s this weekend.
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0: Things I need, phone, keys, wallet, and you, Lainey Wilson. Steve Harmon, three things you need to know since the last time we were together. I'm waiting on a new baby in the family. My nephew expecting a little girl could happen any moment. We've been waiting 48 hours. Number two, Mike Myers says a new Austin Powers is coming. No date. And the next Shrek, Shrek 5, will open this time next year.
1: Are you Princess Fiona?
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2: Mm-hmm.
0: Number three, the TSA is asking if you're a World Cup fan, please put your bottles of ranch dressing in your checked bag. 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That is a fact. I didn't know ranch was that popular.
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8: 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Today is the deadline. Those applications are available at City Hall. Basically, if you're a part of a club group organization bringing something to town that will draw overnight stays, you could qualify for funding. The American Legion Post in Canadian will host a ceremony on Saturday morning at 10 at the Edith Ford Cemetery to honor Frank Clark, the only black Civil War veteran buried in the cemetery. Golf tournaments this weekend in Perryton on Saturday. It's the four-player Serendipity. Down in Tampa on the Country Club, the two-day, two-player scramble tree bender tournament. Weather Channel forecast, warming it back up, about 60 for starters. Sunny breezy, mid-upper 80s this afternoon. Back to the 90s this weekend.
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2: This is Texas Ag Today, the number one source for the latest news in Texas agriculture. The largest and most experienced farm news team in the Lone Star State covers it all. From the piney woods of East Texas to the rocky ranges of the Trans-Pecos, and from the Panhandle down to the Rio Grande Valley. Here's today's top stories.
3: Several institutions in Texas will receive funding from USDA to improve how the nation responds to and prepares for new world screwworm. I'm Jessica Domel, and that story's coming up on Texas Ag Today.
4: The high value of cattle involves more than just steaks and ground beef. I'm James Hunt, and we'll talk about that on Texas Ag Today.
5: Cattle producer leadership has applied research to make a positive difference in the beef industry. I'm Tom Nicoletti, and I'll have more in my final report from the Texas Beef Council on Texas Ag Today.
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6: Hello, Texas. Why don't you jump on in with me and buckle up? We're going to take a ride around the Lone Star State as we cover the most important industry in this greatest state in the nation, Texas agriculture. Be sure to hold on tight because it all starts right now. Cotton planters continue to roll across the cotton belt, but this year's crop is getting planted a little later than normal. USDA's Brad Rippey says Texas is further behind on planting progress than any other state.
7: 86% of the U.S. intended cotton acreage planted by June 14th. That is 2 points behind the five-year average, but ahead of last year's pace of 84%. Finishing first on cotton planting, Arizona, California, and Missouri, they were at 100% last week. The only state that is reporting planting progress at least 5 percentage points behind its five-year average is Texas, top producer. 80% planted, five-year average is 85%, and we have seen enough rain to slow things down for some of that later planting.
6: The condition of the Texas cotton crop looking pretty good so far. We've got 42% rated good to excellent, 43% rated fair, and 15% rated poor to very poor. The state is now offering a free online course to expand the number of certified New World screwworm inspectors in Texas.
3: The course allows more Texans to inspect their animals and certify the documentation needed required to safely move them, which is critical to ensuring cattle and livestock commerce continues uninterrupted. Texas Governor Greg Abbott said through the program, Texas will protect ranchers, ensure the security of the food supply, and keep business strong. The four-hour course is open to all and meets eligibility standards set by the Texas Animal Health Commission to become a certified NWS inspector. 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The course is called New World Screwworm Preparedness and Response Education. 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
6: There's no doubt finding the screwworm here in Texas a couple of weeks ago was a shock to the cattle industry. But there is a sense of relief in one respect. Ben Hale, the owner of Western Livestock in Oklahoma City, says the industry is in a better position after the initial shock of the first case.
8: In my opinion, I'm just glad we got it over with. Now we can go on like we did with the mad cow deal. It got better after that, and we're already real good, but hopefully we got these different tools. The cattle people are already watching their cattle, and it's not a big Kevin season right now, so it's not a big bunch of them. So hopefully we can just stay diligent, and I think we can get it.

0: head of it.
1: Hale says the buyers he works with are generally optimistic now that we've got this first case out of the way. Several institutions here in Texas are getting funding to help fight the screwworm. Jessica Domel has the story.
2: The U.S. Department of Agriculture is investing more than $100 million in 40 projects to strengthen the nation's response to and preparedness for New World Screwworm. The investments are part of USDA's New World Screwworm Grand Challenge, which was launched in January as part of the department's five-pronged plan to combat New World Screwworm. The challenge called on innovators to develop and submit high-impact projects to enhance detection, control, and eradication readiness, according to USDA. Secretary of Agriculture Brooke Rollins said USDA launched the challenge expecting bold, innovative, and science-backed ideas to fight New World Screwworm, and the proposals delivered. USDA reviewed 226 applications for funding and ultimately selected 40. Several of the chosen projects were submitted by Texans or Texas-based organizations. For example, Texas Tech University was selected for a proposal to enhance the New World Screwworm sterile insect technique with auto-dissemination approaches. The University of Texas at Arlington was chosen for a project on next-generation NWS surveillance. There are several other projects based in Texas as well. USDA noted, in addition to the 40 projects selected as part of the Grand Challenge, work has already started on two additional USDA-funded projects. Texas A&M AgriLife Research is assessing the feasibility, efficacy, and operational readiness of electron beam technology as non-radioactive alternative to cobalt-60 gamma irradiation for sterilizing NWS pupae in sterile insect technique programs. For the Texas Farm Bureau Radio Network, I'm Jessica Domel.
1: The high value of cattle involves more than just steaks and ground beef. James Hunt tells us hide and offal prices are on the increase.
3: When we think of cattle sales, we tend to think of end products like steaks and ground beef. But there is more to the animal. And looking at the latest market data from the Texas Cattle Feeders Association, I noticed that the product category of hide and offal has experienced a significant price jump, climbing from $11.25 per hundredweight a year ago to an estimated $14.69 last week. Brady Miller of Texas Cattle Feeders says hide and offal are important components of what feed yards have to sell.
4: You think of hides, we all know leather, and we all know that we buy lots of leather goods, if that's in shoes or if that's leather seat in a car or whatever that is. But then when you talk about the other part, offal is many different things. It's the parts of the animal that we typically don't eat or use in the U.S. That could be the intestine, that could be the stomach. Those are just a couple of the examples. But other countries, they do eat that, and they do utilize that. We don't see it in the U.S., so we don't think about it. But it is a huge value and an important part of making the industry profitable and keeping it moving forward.
3: As to what's caused hide and offal prices to jump, Brady Miller says it could be many things, including trade policy moves and market conditions in export destinations like Japan and Taiwan. But mostly, it's probably a reflection of the fact that, despite the sometimes wild swings lately, cattle prices remain in historically high territory.
4: As value of that animal goes up, the industry's got to go up on those products as well.
3: I'm James Hunt on the Texas Farm Bureau Radio Network.
1: There have been big changes over the past three decades in how beef is processed. Tom Nicoletti reports.
5: Back in the 1990s, during the original muscle profiling study, there were only 7 cuts of lean beef. But today, there are almost 40 cuts that qualify as lean due to how cattle carcasses are cut. Here is meat scientist Kaylee Greiner with the Texas Beef Council.
6: This study really set us up for success, and carcasses now weigh almost 200 pounds more today than they did at that time. So if you can put that into perspective, that's about 4 feed sacks more in terms of what these muscle size and what these carcasses are like.
5: So the relevancy of the heavier carcass weights today is certainly attributable to producers producing a better animal on the ranch across Texas and the U.S.
6: Producer leadership really set this, and forward thinking really set this research. They really had to get behind this research, and they were really advocating for it across industry. And really, it's great to do the research, but then it really takes the whole industry to grab onto it and really for it to make a difference. You know, it's one thing to publish research, but it's another thing for industry to really take hold of that and really use it to better the industry. So I think it's a great success story, starting with producers and really identifying the challenge that we were having in the industry and then taking that, and it's still today is relevant. We have some really popular cuts that came out of this study that was really championed by producers. We're now producing a product that the ultimate goal is the consumer is always the boss. They determine what happens. And if you're producing a product that is fitting their needs and fitting their demands, you're going to have a successful business plan.
5: That is Kaylee Griner. She's a meat scientist with the Texas Beef Council in Austin. I'm Tom Nicoletti for the Texas Farm Bureau Radio Network.
1: 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And allergies are common in horses.
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8: Over 900 people showed up for a New World Screwworm informational meeting in Fredericksburg. Gary Joyner was there.
9: I'm in Fredericksburg at a meeting of landowners and interested community members about New World Screwworm, and I'm pleased to be joined by Dr. Sonia Swiger of the Texas A&M AgriLife Extension Service. This is an issue you're very familiar with. Are you pleased to see the turnout and this much interest in the issue at hand?
10: Oh, definitely. I think this is probably one of the largest crowds that we've had come together to actually learn about the New World Screwworm.
9: From your background as an entomologist, what is it you hope this group begins to understand about the insect and its life cycle and things like that?
10: Yeah, I mean, it's important they understand what it can do, the impact it has, but also how much we can do to protect their animals as well. We have a lot of advancements and we actually know how to handle this. So no reason to panic, but reasons to understand for sure.
9: As you look across this room, there are individuals who probably remember dealing with screwworms years ago, but a whole new generation or two of Texans that have not. Is the learning curve impossible, or do you think we can fill those gaps?
10: That's a great question. I don't think it's impossible. I do think that a lot of people do better when they see it and experience it, but hopefully they'll learn from those that have experienced it and realize it's definitely not something we want to deal with, and we can all work together on this.
9: In your career and background, is this an issue and a pest that you were very familiar with, or did you have to learn more about this?
10: Well, I'm not old enough to have experienced it myself either, so I learned about it in a book, thought it would stay there, but I know a lot about blowfly, so I did have to tweak some of my knowledge to understand this blowfly, though, from the others.
9: For our listeners who have livestock or even pets, what should they be looking for and being vigilant in their surveillance?
10: Looking at your animals more frequently, checking them for wounds. If any of those wounds don't look to be healing correctly, maybe then you need to inspect them a little further. But we don't want panic, of course, anywhere in the state, but we do need to be more vigilant on watching our animals.
9: And if they do see something, what should they do at that point?
10: Call your veterinarian as soon as possible and Texas Animal Health Commission for sure. And if you have game cameras and see something on wildlife, also report that to Texas Parks and Wildlife.
9: A lot of information about the sterile fly technique. Is that still the best answer?
10: Yes, it's the way we are going to eradicate this fly back out. It is a useful part of this whole program. We still have to treat the larva, but we definitely need the sterile flies to help us.
9: Strategic dispersal of sterile flies right now when infestations are confirmed. It's very technologically driven in terms of models and even AI being used to predict where some of those placements need to be.
10: Right. It really is. They've got this down to what you would say a science, right? USDA knows exactly how to put them out there, how to make them most efficient. And because we oversaturate the area with the sterile flies, it does work and gets rid of those other ones that we are not finding yet.
9: In your professional opinion, what does the remainder of the year look like, do you think, for meetings of this type and just for the general awareness of the communities out there?
10: Yeah, I mean, I think we're going to stay busy talking about screwworms for a little bit longer. They're unfortunately not going to go away overnight, but we want people to at least be aware that they're there. I think that we'll be able to manage them, though, eventually, and hopefully it won't get too out of control.
9: That's Dr. Sonia Swiger of the Texas A&M AgriLife Extension Service. I'm Gary Joyner in Fredericksburg for Texas Ag Today.
8: Allergies are common in horses. Dr. Bob Judd has more.
2: Allergic skin disease can occur in horses, and allergy testing may have been recommended by your veterinarian. First of all, allergy testing does not diagnose that your horse has allergies. The diagnosis of allergies is made from ruling out all other causes of itching, like external parasites, skin infections, or food allergies. Once the conditions have been ruled out and a diagnosis of environmental allergy is made, then allergy testing can be considered to determine what the horse is allergic to and develop a treatment plan. Intradermal allergy testing, or skin testing, is considered the most accurate method of determining what the horse is allergic to by injecting allergens in the skin and monitoring the horse's reaction. However, the skin test is usually only performed by a veterinary dermatologist, and these folks are few and far between, especially ones that work on horses. Because of this, serum allergy tests have been used because all that is required is a blood sample. And these tests are less expensive, even though the accuracy of these tests has been questioned. Dr. Julia Miller indicated at the American Association of Equine Practitioners Convention that all serum allergy tests have some false positives and some false negatives. One study that compared the results of intradermal tests and three different serum tests indicated that there was poor agreement between the serum test and the intradermal test. Recently, studies have shown better correlation between the serum test and the skin test due to better technology of the serum test. Many horses are allergic to Culicoides midges, but the allergy testing is not very accurate. Horses can also develop food allergies, and there is no evidence to support skin or serum allergy testing in the diagnosis of food allergies. I'm veterinarian Dr. Bob Judd. This is the Texas Farm Bureau Radio Network.
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11: 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Today is the deadline. Those applications are available at City Hall. Basically, if you're a part of a club group organization bringing something to town that will draw overnight stays, you could qualify for funding. The American Legion Post in Canadian will host a ceremony on Saturday morning at 10 at the Edith Ford Cemetery to honor Frank Clark, the only black Civil War veteran buried in the cemetery. Golf tournaments this weekend in Perryton on Saturday. It's the four-player Serendipity. Down in Tampa on the Country Club, the two-day, two-player scramble tree bender tournament. Weather Channel forecast, warming it back up, about 60 for starters. Sunny, breezy, mid-upper 80s this afternoon. Back to the 90s this weekend.
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15: Howdy, neighbors. I'm Larry Marble with a livestock auction market report on Texas Ag Today.
16: On the line with Bill Martin from Lone Star Stockyards, Wildoray. To Bill, I hear you had a good sale.
17: We had about 750 head, Larry, but the USDA reported most of the classes were 5 to 10 higher, some even more. Man rallied with the climbing futures this week in some parts of the area, getting some much-needed rain. I'm happy we had 65 heifers today, weighed 791 at 343. Riona 620-pound steers at 442. 575-weight heifers at 415. 435-weight heifers at 490. Silverton 617-pound steers, 445. 730-weight steers at 382. Solano, New Mexico, 400-pound steer calves at 570, 350 weight heifers at 610, Lotney 650 weight steers at 417, 440 weight steers at 535, 620 weight heifers at $4, 505 weight heifers at 430, 380 weights at 540, Hereford 635 weight backgrounded steers and strong flesh at 383, 750 weight backgrounded steers at 361, and the 840 weights off of that group at 336. Hereford 495 pound steer calves at 495, 350 weight steer calves at 585, 335 weight heifer calves at 580, and 455 weight heifer calves at 445 by the pound. Claude 685 weight heifers at 360, Julia 600 pound heifers at 415, Hereford 840 pound backgrounded heifers at 326, Fort Sumner, New Mexico 540 weight steers at 480.
15: Good. What was the count?
17: 730 head.
15: How do you feel about next week?
17: I didn't expect this many this week, as it is our slow time of the year. Somewhere between 700 and 1200, but we'll be happy to get them all.
15: That's right. We'll sell them, and when we get them, tell everybody how to get a hold of you.
17: Please call us at 806-677-0777.
15: Good to hear from the 806 again, Bill. Thank you so much.
17: Thanks for all your help, Larry.
15: You bet. Thank you. Bye-bye. Neighbor, thanks for joining me. I'm Larry Marble. This is the Texas Farm Bureau Radio Network. Work. Walk in the pens. We'll see you tomorrow. Good day.
18: Cattle wrapping up the trading week lower. Now, this is the last trading for this week because Friday is Juneteenth holiday. The markets will be closed. We closed out with August live cattle down 222, finishing at 246.62. The October down $1.87, 239.97. Feeder cattle lower. August feeders down 82 cents, 366.60. September feeders down 97, 364.67. Cash fed cattle market, quiet. We haven't seen much happen at all this week. About all we've seen is a few asking prices. Right now in Nebraska, they're asking 260 live, but no sales to report. Boxed beef prices lower. Choice down $1.23, 393.27. 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Grain traders wrapping up positions, squaring things out ahead of the three-day holiday weekend. July corn finishing 3.5 lower, 417.5. September corn down 4.25, 425.25, with December corn down 4.75, 444 a bushel. The wheat complex, same story. We closed out lower as traders head in for the long weekend. July Kansas City wheat down 8.5 at 644 a bushel. July Chicago wheat down 7, 605.75. Cotton closed slightly lower heading into the holiday weekend. July cotton down 85 points, 76.05. The December down 12 at 79.67 cents. In the energy markets, July natural gas up 7, 322. July West Texas crude oil down 20 cents, 76.59 a barrel. The financial markets higher, with the Dow up 72 points, 51,564. The S&P up 80 at 7,500, with the NASDAQ up 496, 26,517. Now with a closer look at the energy and financial markets, here's economist Tim Snyder with Matador Economics in Dallas.
19: Markets finally appear to have gained at least a measure of clarity, and right now clarity is the driving sentiment. Let's begin with yesterday's Federal Reserve press conference following the first FOMC meeting chaired by new Fed Chairman Kevin Warsh. As expected, the Fed held interest rates unchanged. That was the headline. But the biggest takeaway came from Chairman Warsh's comments, which offered markets an early look at the policy direction under his leadership. There appears to be a broad consensus inside the Fed to keep interest rates steady for the immediate term. However, a clear divide may be developing between policymakers who favor a more aggressive stance, with the possibility of raising interest rates in July, and those advocating patience, allowing recent economic data and market conditions to settle back from the war before the Fed weighs in. That brings us to geopolitics. Yesterday, President Trump signed the Memorandum of Understanding framework aimed at ending the conflict within 60 days, and the key conditions are substantial. Iran must permanently abandon any pathway toward nuclear weapons, keep the Strait of Hormuz fully open and unrestricted for passage, and immediately halt support of proxy groups across the Middle East. In return, the United States-Israel alliance would halt military operations, allow Iranian crude oil back into global markets without sanctions, and support a recovery fund estimated near $300 billion funded through seized assets and allied investment, not U.S. taxpayer dollars. The stakes here are enormous. Markets are focusing on three critical deliverables: no nuclear development, unrestricted navigation through the strait, and a complete halt to proxy aggression. Today, investors are encouraged as the Dow, S&P 500, and NASDAQ are all trading higher on hopes of the progress holds. Meanwhile, both WTI and Brent crude oil are moving lower along with the metals. For markets today, cautious optimism is replacing near panic, and clarity is quickly becoming the watchword of the day. Tomorrow, the markets will be closed for the MLK holiday, so today's trade will end this week's market actions. For the Texas Farm Bureau Radio Network, I'm economist Tim Snyder.
18: 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I'm Kerry Martin. Hope to see you back here next time as we cover the most important industry in this greatest state in the U.S. of A, Texas agriculture.
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3: Breaking news this hour from Town Hall. I'm Rich Thomason. Not so fast on those U.S.-Iran talks. Originally scheduled to start today, they're being postponed as Israel's military continues hammering away at an Iranian ally in Lebanon.
4: Israel's military says its forces have struck targets throughout southern Lebanon overnight as Hezbollah reported intense fighting in the area. Lebanon's state-run news agency reports at least 18 people killed in Israeli strikes. The fighting into Friday morning comes as planned talks in Switzerland between Iran and the U.S. over their efforts to reach a permanent end to the Iran war have been delayed. Israel's occupation of southern Lebanon and its continued attacks on Hezbollah have been a key issue in the talks. Israel maintaining it must continue to hold territory in Lebanon and have a free hand to battle Hezbollah. I'm Charles de Ledesma.
3: War Secretary Hegseth is giving America's European allies a homework assignment of sorts, urging them to take more responsibility for their own security as the Pentagon reviews U.S. troop deployments in Europe.
21: Hegseth is criticizing NATO allies for not providing access to bases for U.S. forces to launch attacks on Iran. He also accuses Europe of prioritizing gender equity and climate change over defense. The review could impact NATO's collective security guarantee, but U.S. nuclear weapons will remain in Europe.
3: And that's correspondent Ken Lorman. Parts of the Gulf Coast are under flood warnings. Southern Louisiana, Mississippi, and Alabama all in the bullseye as the remnants of Tropical Storm Arthur drop flooding rains and generate fierce winds. Buildings have been damaged. Trees, power lines are down. Georgia and the Florida Panhandle could be next in line. More on these stories, townhall.com.
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3: A British mayor wins a seat in Parliament, and under the British political system, that's a huge deal.
31: This is another seismic moment in British politics, and one that could pave the way for the country getting its seventh prime minister in 10 years. Andy Burnham described his win as a potential turning point for the country and its deeply unpopular governing Labour Party. The big questions now, will Keir Starmer fight any challenge, as he has promised, and if Mr. Burnham does does emerge as leader, would he have any more success in dealing with Britain's economic and social challenges and turning round its gloomy mood than the last six prime ministers?
3: The BBC's Rob Watson. The U.S. military has attacked another alleged drug smuggling boat in the eastern Pacific, killing three people. The attack brings the number of people killed in such strikes to at least 211. News and analysis at townhall.com. Would you spend close to a full day on a plane? It's going to be an option if you're headed down under from England.
2: Qantas Airways plans to launch the world's longest direct flight next year, a service of up to 22 hours nonstop between London and Sydney. The Sydney-based airline on Thursday unveiled the first of its specifically modified Airbus A350-1000 jets that will regularly make the 10,573-mile journey from October next year. The flights between cities on opposite sides of the world are expected to take between 19 and 22 hours. Keith Peters reporting.
3: The World Cup has been delivering plenty of thrills. However, fans have been flooding social media. They're complaining about tickets that never arrive, orders canceled at the last minute, and hours spent trying to sort out problems between FIFA's ticketing system and outside resale platforms. Townhall.com.
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8: 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And that's another thing, is that if they don't want to come back to the ranch, that is totally okay. 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My parents further went on after they said, all right, you got to pay for it. 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
9: Thank you and good morning. This is Ryan Falconer with the Winter Livestock Market Recap for June the 17th. We sold 1,115 cattle. Didn't have much for feeder heifers yesterday. Feeder steers, on the other hand, would have been $7 higher. Highlights on the day on the steers: Viola 363 at 587.5, Viola 420 at 585, Lubbock 492 at 516, Lubbock 533 at $5, Keys 654 at 439, Dodge City 910 at 355 at 75, Boise City 890 at 351, Boise City 364 at 341.85, Boise City 1053 at 322. On the heifers, out of Canadian, 406 at 537.5, Lubbock 475 at 502.5, Lubbock 588 at 417.50, Dodge City 562 at 407, Garden City 732 at 343, Mobedy 775 at 327.5. Cows and bulls are called steady. High cow was $1.87.80. High bull was 239. Looking into next week, we're going to have 800 to 1,000 cattle. We do have a good string of pairs coming. I also have a handful of breads on that consignment as well. There'll be around 250 head total on that consignment. Just a reminder that we are taking consignments for a Hall of Fame sale on July 25th. If you have some cattle you'd like someone to come take a look at or would like to get them on the list, feel free to give us a call. We'd be more than happy to visit with you. You can get hold of us here at Winter Livestock in Dodge City, 620-225-4159. Or you can get hold of myself, 620-393-5439.
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14: Happy Father's Day, dads. Coming up on it this weekend on Sunday. Why not just hear there at the top of the hour news? They've got a new flight that will be the longest nonstop from England to Sydney, Australia, that will be nonstop 22 hours. I remember the one time that I've been overseas, the vacation that we took to Switzerland here a few years ago. And, you know, there were some very enjoyable, some amazing things about it. The train rides through the mountains of Switzerland. Unbelievable. I had some good food. You know, it was a unique family experience for my wife, our youngest son, Mason, and I. But I don't want to go back. And the primary reason is because you had 13, 14, 15-hour flights. And it wore me out. I would just, no stinking way. Can I sit here another minute? And 22 hours? Oh, yeah, yeah. Only if it were a have-to emergency. No thanks. Good morning. It is 6:10. Welcome to the Friday program. Welcome to Juneteenth. It is June the 19th. From our KXDJ studios here at 24th and Main in downtown Perryton, welcome in. I'm Chris Samples, and looking forward to having Ken back with us probably next week on the show. And so we kick off five solid hours of news, weather, sports, and fun. Let me back up. Not next week, the week after. Probably we'll have Coach back here with us. Looking forward to that. I know you are too. But today, on this Friday, we kick off five solid hours of news, weather, sports, and fun here on the Information Leader. Morning show till 10. Coming up from just after 10 to 11, Pete Mundo and the Heartland Sports College Weekly on the way. And then after that, we roll the True Country Show, but so much more than George Strait, Kenny Chesney, and friends. We are all about the info. Information updates every 20 minutes, all day, every day. Here on the Information Leader. Well, let's begin with that forecast. A meteorologist A.J. Harrell doing the job for us again this morning from the National Weather Service office in Amarillo. Hello, A.J. Hello, A.J. Hi, A.J. How are you?
15: Hey, there you are.
14: I'm sorry. I had a button pushed here that I didn't mean to push that just... You couldn't hear me. I'm sorry. Thanks for hanging on. I appreciate it.
15: Yes, sir.
14: So I was talking in the intro there for a minute about this new flight they're saying will be the longest nonstop from England to Sydney, Australia, will be a 22-hour flight. You in on that?
15: Absolutely not.
14: Uh-huh. I am with you. Absolutely.
15: I would be all for some layovers at that point.
14: Uh-huh. Yeah, absolutely. No way. I was recalling the longest flight I've ever been on, only time I've ever been overseas. I am not a world traveler, but we went to Switzerland on a family vacation, my wife and I and our youngest son here a few years ago, and that was about a 15-hour flight. And sometimes I get restless leg. Have you ever had that? Have you ever had restless leg?
15: Oh, yeah.
14: Where you get fidgety feet, you know?
15: Mm-hmm.
14: And I remember I'm like an hour and a half into the flight, and I start getting restless leg syndrome.
1: Mm-hmm.
14: And I'm thinking, I'm going to go absolutely stir crazy over the next 13 hours. I made it somehow, but it was torture to me. I cannot imagine a 22-hour flight.
1: Yeah, I get that. If I leave my good blue jeans on a little too long after church and just can't, you know, keep my legs free, yeah. Quite uncomfortable.
14: Yeah, you got to get out of them, get into some sweats or something, give yourself a little breathing room, huh?
1: Yes, sir.
14: All right. Well, thanks for hanging on there. I know you were in the silence for a couple of minutes. I apologize for that. I didn't realize it till I greeted you and you weren't responding, and then I saw the button here, so I apologize. Thanks for the time this morning. Well, I want to begin with our rain chances as we get into the weekend and certainly maybe into early next week. In the meantime, we have had some really darn good rains down to the south and east here this morning, watching it kind of begin to diminish some. But from the southeastern panhandle down around Childress into parts of southwestern Oklahoma, down south, but kind of between Childress and Wichita Falls, I know they've needed it, and into parts of Oklahoma. Some good rains on that thing following a cool day yesterday. What is the story with that rain that we wake up to this morning down to the southeast? What's the culprit?
1: Yeah, so there was a, we know about the cold front that moved through yesterday.
14: Yes.
1: That ended up stalling out south of here and being the focal point for some storm development, and it produced some pretty hefty storms, which eventually produced a big old storm complex across the big country of West Texas into North Central Texas this morning. And that also produced some prolific rainfall because there is tons and tons of moisture out there further south and east you go. Even in our area, in places like Dozier and Goodnight, you got a half inch to an inch and a half, almost 2 inches in some spots of rain that's fallen in an hour or two this morning or overnight. And, yeah, it was mostly the cold front that was the culprit for that.
14: The moisture that you talk about, is that associated with the tropical depression and whatnot that has come on board the southern coast? Is that where the moisture is coming from?
1: Originally it was a couple days ago, but now this is more just straight up moisture return from the Gulf. That system's moved far enough east where we're back into just straight return flow. Sometimes when those systems are parked right over the Gulf Bend of Texas, that actually blocks our moisture return sometimes. So now
14: gotcha.
1: That it's moved out, you get even better flow up into the area.
14: Now then, how about the chances of rain as we move into the weekend? I noticed the Weather Channel gives us at least a scattered chance tomorrow in the afternoon and evening, and then maybe even a better chance as we've been looking at for several days, early to mid next week. What's the latest?
1: Yeah, so we're going to have a small system move through tomorrow afternoon and evening. We're going to still have abundant moisture in the area and a lot of energy for thunderstorms to develop. The main thing is that the source of lift and the main thing that's going to generate these storms is going to be further north, more so into Colorado and Kansas, but that does keep the Oklahoma and northern Texas panhandle in play for a severe weather threat. Could have some isolated scattered storms capable of producing all types of severe weather, primarily large hail, but can't rule out some damaging wind gusts and very low-end tornado risk. That'll be, again, primarily for northern portions of the area, but there is a model or two that's generating some storms further south that we'll have to keep an eye on.
14: And then, as we get into Sunday, it's going to be a hot one, and then some changes early next week. We cool off again, and maybe even two or three days or nights of scattered thunderstorms. What are your latest thoughts going into the weekend?
1: Yeah, so going into the weekend, Sunday's going to be dominated by high pressure, so we're going to be dry and hot most of the day with some hundreds making a comeback. But then we get another cold front to come through, and it will have, once again, a very good pool of moisture behind it, and a little weak system will come in tandem with that, and that could generate some more storms behind it Sunday evening, especially across the north and eastern portions of the panhandles.
15: So that could be another round of severe storms, unfortunately, but rain would be much appreciated. And definitely the cooler temperatures heading into the next week. Our pattern shifts into more of a northwest flow to where we get some of these just small, little, subtle weather systems to come through each day in the evening and overnight hours, and could have some better rain and storm chances with those. And again, can't rule out some severe storms in the mix as well.
14: It is, a little less likely sometimes for severe when you don't get quite as hot. Might that be a good thing next week or still?
15: Yeah, the timing is definitely a good thing to limit the severe threat whenever you get these risks overnight. Sometimes it's tougher to get severe storms, but the downside is the fact that we're actually going to have some stronger winds higher up in the atmosphere will mean that there could be wind shear to get whatever storms develop more organized, to where even if the timing isn't as good, you still have some conditions that help them ramp up to get to that severe level.
14: Gotcha. All right. Well, we appreciate your time this week, AJ. What's your schedule? You on through the weekend into next week? Or?
15: Yes, sir.
14: All right. Well, we appreciate it. I will be out all of next week on vacation, and so I'm going to soak up some Rocky Mountain air, and Bill Bob Thrash will be calling in and talk to you on Monday morning, okay?
15: Yes, sir. It sounds like a plan.
14: All right. We appreciate it. Thank you.
15: Yep. Y'all have a good weekend.
14: You too. Bye-bye. Bye. Meteorologist A.J. 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Weather Channel forecast, warming back up, mostly cloudy, light winds, and a comfy 85 or so today, mid-60s tonight, windy and hot for Saturday. We'll get back up into the mid-90s, and those south winds tomorrow at 20 to 30. And then we do have about a 50-50 shot here in the north anyway of scattered thunderstorms tomorrow evening. And if we see a few of those, we could have some severe weather around. It is time. And it looks like hail, probably the greatest threat. And then on Sunday, we're going for exactly 98.3. A lot of sunshine on Sunday. Breezes back to the northeast at 10 to 20. And then we cool it down for next week, all of next week in the 80s. Monday, Tuesday, Wednesday, mid-80s. May even have a couple of days later in the week where we don't get much above 82 or 83. Ought to be very pleasant. And beginning on Monday night through Wednesday night, at least, pretty solid chance of showers and thunderstorms. A little bit too early to take it to the bank. But right now, by about Tuesday night into Wednesday, as an example, they're using verbiage like thunderstorms likely. And they kicked the chances on up there to about 80%. So we could be in for another round of rain. And hopefully it'll be the good stuff without the bad stuff. But there is a chance in the forecast of a few of those packing a punch. So be watching the sky and have your radar apps ready. We'll have our emergency alert system. And as we get warnings around, it will immediately, as always, interrupt our regular programming and give you a heads up about what's going on that front as well. Out there this morning, it is quite pleasant. Boy, how about yesterday? Wasn't that bizarre? We will be gone. I will be gone next week on vacation. And we'll be up in the mountains of Colorado. And I was telling my wife, I said, honey, today or yesterday in the mid-70s at the time, We were talking about how good it felt. I said, this is pretty much the forecast all of next week up in them there hills where we're headed. And cha-ching, cha-ching. But here in the Panhandles, quite pleasant as well. A little bit cooler. And let her rain, let her rain, let her rain. We start things out there this morning with cloudy skies. And breezes are light, and we are in the low to mid-60s. We're watching that radar, and there have been some really good rains well down to the south and east. Childress has been getting some good stuff. South of Childress, down around Paducah, some of that stuff trying to move in on Wichita Falls. Up into southwestern Oklahoma, Altus, even up near Elk City. And they have had some really good rains. And that stuff, well, boy, yeah, really heavy rains from Altus to Wichita Falls and then all the way down to Sherman and just north of Dallas. Some really big rains and some potential flooding around Wichita Falls. And hope that's good news, a bit of good news for their water supply, because I think, I'll stand corrected on this, but I believe Wichita Falls gets a lot of their water from reservoirs, reservoir water, to water the Peeps. And so those levels, lake levels have been low. And a lot of that area in North Texas, they have had some good rains. And they're getting more this morning. So making up for lost time. Bring some challenges, but good news for them. Absolutely. We'll see if we can't add to ours. Coming in next week. Don't know for sure. You know, the reports we keep hearing about El Nino, this weather pattern that is caused by the warming of the Pacific waters and how that impacts our weather systems. Typically, it can mean cooler and more moisture. But even the latest reports, they keep talking about it being more of a you know, just coming, just beginning to really set up kind of a thing. And they keep telling us that it's really more of a late summer into fall and maybe even winter impact. And so I don't know if this has anything to do with El Nino or not. But moving into next week, coming up on, you know, a week out of July 4th, and to have a whole week in the 80s and a pretty good chance of rain, if they told us it was, I'd believe them. 98.3 KXDJ News Time, 626, 26 minutes after the hour. Welcome to the Friday program. A news preview is next.
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3: So one of the things that I was really surprised about, given at how dry it's been over the winter and in the spring, is just how much soil moisture we actually had stored from last year. So we were pretty lucky to get some good rainfall in September, right around harvest. And so it might not have helped harvest so much, but it kind of fell just after that. We were able to store it in the soil. So we came out of the winter and the spring, you know, not needing as much pre-watering as we did the year before, mainly on the cotton field. It had sort of shut down, and then we got that rain. And so we were able to hold it, whereas last year it dried the soil right out. And, you know, that was coming out of 2024 into 25. We needed quite a bit of pre-water this year. From 25 into 26, we didn't. So we still put on about 3 inches leading into this season, but that was kind of lighter than what I was expecting. To learn more, go to northplainsgcd.org.
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CC, it's always good to hear from you. Thank you for all the feedback that you give. Listener of ours over at the Green Tree Ranch between Groover and Stratford. And she heard me talking about restless leg syndrome. And if you've ever had it, you know how uncomfy it is. And she is sending me a picture of a tablet that she takes called Restful Legs. There is a pill. And she says it works quite well. They have a daytime and a PM as well. I'll have to get some of that. I don't get it often. I tell you when I used to get it, and I hated it because I always used to be able to count on taking a Benadryl. And I've always got allergies. I've always had allergies, hay fever, and just everything that so many of us suffer from. People talk about it being allergy season. Well, for my wife and I, it's always allergy season. it's allergy season 24 or 365. And so, I'll bet we go through, I don't know how many, I'll bet we go through just two of us, just us, now all the kids out of the house. I'll bet we go through three or four, at least two, but probably three or four boxes of Kleenex in our house every week. And around here we keep rolls of toilet paper in the different rooms. Got one right here in the studio.

0: that is the Kleenex roll. So used to allergies. So I had taken a Benadryl for years, and not only did it help with allergies and drainage, but it would help with sleep. And I remember I used to take one a night. And then here several years ago, it began to give me restless leg. And I'd go to bed and I would be tired. I'd want to sleep, but I was fidgety. And so I just quit taking it. I don't take them anymore at all. And then I did hear later that it really wasn't all that good for you. They say the sleepy aspect of Benadryl is the same thing that you'll find in Tylenol PM. And I had a doc tell me, no, avoid it. Avoid it. I don't know. But whatever. To each of their own. But anyway. So I don't get it too much anymore because I quit taking that. And I have no idea why on that flight to Switzerland that I got it so bad. Maybe because I took a Dramamine. Maybe that gave it to me. I don't know. But hey. No thanks. But thanks for the heads up on that, CC. I appreciate it. Always good to hear from you out there. If you have not already, we invite you to join the crowd and lock in that text hotline. If you've got anything for us, show feedback, comments on anything that we talk about, news tips, things going on in your community that you want folks to know about, we get a lot of that. And just send it my way, 806-202-2600, 806-202-2600. National headline this morning, Switzerland confirms that the U.S.-Iran talks, the official getting together and signing of this Memorandum of Understanding, MOU, not to be confused with the BFD, the MOU that was to be officially signed and discussed today between the U.S. and Iran in Switzerland has been delayed. And I don't think that surprises anybody, does it? The U.S. continues to lift the blockade in the Strait of Hormuz. Oil and commerce beginning to flow again. That's a part of the agreement. And we'll see. We'll see where this thing goes. I have been listening. I have been reading. And just personally, looks like a common sense step to me. Now, I do know, and I have such tremendous respect for Mark Levin, and he doesn't like the deal. He doesn't like the deal. And I know some others don't as well. And I highly respect that. I highly respect them. They're a lot smarter on these issues than I am. But I did hear the vice president yesterday, heard some of his remarks, and I thought he addressed the questions that were valid. The mainstream media is telling us that Iran's going to get $300 billion from the U.S. That's a lie. That's not true. None of it's coming from the United States. It's not U.S. tax money. Well, what is it? It's potential private investment from other countries. As an example, if the Middle Eastern countries, the Arab Emirates, as an example, they want to invest in a power plant in Iran. That would be a good thing for the Iranian people, and it would be a profitable investment for them. So if Iran complies and is well-behaved, as the vice president keeps putting it, if they abandon the nuclear program, if they quit being the kooks that they are, and that's why many people believe there's no way they'll stop because kooks are kooks. We'll see about that. But if they comply with the requirements of the Memorandum of Understanding and any kind of a final agreement that might follow, if they comply, if they quit being idiots, well, then the U.S. will remove sanctions that would allow an Arab Emirates or another country to invest in Iran, potentially, to the tune of $300 billion. It's not U.S. tax money. That's all a lie from the mainstream media. And so, again, no expert on it, but it seems to me like a reasonable step at this time. And an MOU, by the way, I heard Andrew Wilkow compare it to a promise ring. What is this memorandum of understanding? It's not an official contract. It's not a done deal. It's a page and a half of, look, if you'll do this, we'll do that. If you do that, we'll do this. We'll do this if you do that. Now then, let's work on this over the next 60 days and see if we can work out the other details on the nuclear program and the complete and utter disarmament or not. And if you're not going to comply, then you're not going to get these benefits. And as the president says directly, then we'll start bombing the hell out of you once again. So just personally, in my opinion, it makes sense at this time. The president says he doesn't care about the midterm elections. Of course he cares about the midterm elections. That's politics. Of course. And so oil prices have dropped significantly. If it stays, if it continues the trend, we will begin to very quickly see a drop at the pump, and already have some, by the way. And by the way, and I'm not diminishing the sacrifice that some of you are making who buy a lot of fuel. I know that's tough. The farmer, the trucker, the trucking companies, people who spend a lot on fuel, I am not at all minimizing the impact of it. It's real. Somebody like me, I'm to and from my office, and I'm here and back in literally 2 minutes. Don't travel all that much. And so, quite frankly, I haven't even really noticed it. I'm just being honest. Haven't even really noticed it in my budget. But I know it's different for different people. I'm not minimizing that at all. But just because facts do matter, throughout this Iran war to this point, as the liars and the propagandists and the Democrat Party mainstream media continue to wet themselves over, look what Trump is doing to the American people through energy prices, gasoline prices have never, to this point, reached the peak of what they were during the Joe Biden years, which was a national average of $5.02 a gallon. Just saying, we've never reached that point. Welcome to Common Sense Radio. So, it has been delayed today. We'll see where that goes. In the meantime, they continue to work out these things, and we'll see. And we'll see. And at the end of the day, Iran must never get a nuclear weapon because they're kooky, and they will likely use it. Yeah, they'll use it on Israel, but they won't use it on us, so we shouldn't be entering this conflict. This is not our war. Oh, really? They call us the great Satan, and Israel is the little Satan. You think they're going to hesitate to use it on the great Satan? People that deny that's a quite likelihood need to get some common sense to kick in. And, of course, there are people on all sides that are going to hate it no matter what because it's Trump. There's no doubt about that, right? It's horrible when he was doing it. It's horrible when he's not doing it. Because It's Trump. The old Trump derangement syndrome. Okay. All right. Next. No time for fools. Good morning. It's 6:42. Coming up on the program, our Ag Focus segment, the recent rains have been fantastic. What a godsend. Canadian ag consultant, former Hemphill County AgriLife Extension agent Andy Holloway, says their ranch land has responded well where they've had it, but some still waiting, and many need more, of course, in such a hole. Our community focus segment today, as the multi-year construction of the Gray County Data Center ramps up, a new workforce facility, some may call it a man camp, is being built just east of the project in Wheeler County, in the area near Mobeti, and is bringing challenges in its own right. Wheeler County Judge Shalon Heffley says the owners have been paying 10 times land values for the several hundred acres for the project. This is to house workers, and eventually, during the peak of the construction in coming years, if that thing fills up as they are planning, it could double the population of Wheeler County. Think about that. In a sparsely populated county like Wheeler, and like many others here in the panhandle where we live, anything that comes in and doubles your population could bring both economic benefit for sure, but a number of other challenges. And they're just trying to work through this at this point. But I thought Judge Heffley did a fantastic job in communicating with the people and explaining more about the situation, what's going on, and what they're trying to do to make sure that their people, their citizens, and their best interests are protected. An interesting segment coming up there in our community focus segment. Later this morning in our XDJ Did You Hear It, one of the massive cases before the U.S. Supreme Court right now is regarding the future of birthright citizenship. That allows children born in the U.S. to illegal parents U.S. citizenship. Now, some supporters of the idea say that birthright citizenship is provided for in the U.S. Constitution under the 14th Amendment. But is that what the founders meant? Is that what the founders intended in the 14th Amendment? The answer is absolutely not. It had nothing to do with illegals coming into the country and dropping children. Most of the time, by the way, at taxpayer expense, just FYI. It had to do with the children of slaves. Think about it. The 14th Amendment. It was just following, in the time frame of Reconstruction, following the Civil War. Do you think during Reconstruction of the Civil War, where 750,000 of your own people have been slaughtered in the fight to end slavery and save the Union, does it make common sense at all that the founders at that time would have been thinking, now then, where do we go? We need to make sure that the children of anybody illegal who comes into this country is an automatic citizen. That's where we need to go now. Makes no common sense, does it? And it is not U.S. history. Coming up a little later on in the program, we'll introduce you to an expert who explains it better than I can. That in our XDJ Did You Hear That segment. All of the above, morning ag news, oil and gas news, a chance to win in the trivia challenge, and more. Friday style, welcome to it, 98.3 KXDJ.
1: cotton and corn progress in the upper Texas Gulf Coast. I'm Tom Nicoletti with Focus on Agriculture for the Texas Farm Bureau Radio Network. My guest today is Scott Stanislav. He is a Bear Crop Science Technical Agronomist for South Texas, and we are here in Fort Bend County at a recent field day. And Scott, with the excessive rain recently, that field day was moved from outside on the farm to indoors.
2: Absolutely, and really the way this season started, who would think that we've had to move this indoors due to too much rain? This part of Texas up here in the upper Gulf Coast had okay planting moisture to get the crops established in a somewhat timely manner for the most part, like normal this year, and turned off real dry for a good while, and we were starting to worry a little bit. And as of recent, the weather has turned, no doubt. Here we are indoors today instead of being out in the field.
1: Give us a progress report and where we're going to go beyond all this rain that has fallen, not only in Fort Bend County, but across this region when it comes to cotton and corn.
2: Corn in general, the bulk of it is kind of getting to that dent stage, so we're winding down really from the standpoint of corn growth and development for the most part. One thing to keep in mind still, it's been pretty light this year, just various diseases that we might see in corn. You can find some out there, but especially with this rain, especially if you have a little corn that's later than most from the standpoint of where it's at in the crop cycle here, definitely want to keep that in mind from the standpoint of diseases and whatnot that may come in on that later planted corn, so keep an eye out. Cotton went in pretty timely for the most part, grew off pretty good, got a good start to it. In this region of Texas, I would say in general, the cotton crop here has been flowering for a couple of weeks, if not a little bit longer. Things to keep in mind once it does dry out, people can get back in the field. Growth management, PGR applications, they're going to be of uttermost importance at this point so this crop can stay at a manageable height.
1: That's Scott Stanislav. He is a technical agronomist for Bear Crop Science. I'm Tom Nicoletti reporting from the Texas Upper Gulf Coast for the Texas Farm Bureau Radio Network.
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8: 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It's planting time.

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5: Always good to hear from you. Into the text hotline, 806-202-2600, talking about this workforce facility that's being built in Wheeler County to house the workers for the Gray County data center construction project. This listener says, if you haven't already, this is into the hotline 202-2600. Listener says, if you haven't already, you need to load up and drive down Highway 152 west of Mobeetie and look at the quote-unquote man camp. It's unbelievable. I take feed to several customers down there, and that deal is going to house more people than the population of Spearman. Yeah, that's right. As I said earlier, according to the judge, which you'll hear from in a moment, it could potentially double the population in Wheeler County. The listener continues, it's right north of the Sweetwater Dairy and covers probably a full section, at least, she says, some 800 acres. The residents of Mobeetie aren't too happy about it, and I fully understand more people equal more crime and more problems. True, absolutely. I understand that. I understand that, and I understand the right of people and community members to feel the way they feel and to let those feelings be made known. But I replied to the listener, as they say, more people equals more crime and more money, and I added, yes. I mean, they said more crime and problems, and I said, and more money, too. So there are pros and cons. And what I'm about to say is not meant to offend anybody, because I know we all love our communities. So those of us who live here by choice and love the rural lifestyle, we live here because we want to. But have you been down through Wheeler and checked out the main street lately? It's sad at best. And that's the direction of many of these communities and these counties without further economic development. You think farming is going to carry it all the way through? Again, I get it. I get the concerns. If people want them, fine. Some people don't. But the bottom line on this one, as you're about to hear, these landowners that have sold this land at 10 times land value, and a private property owner has the right to do with their land what they want to do with their land. And so some people can say, well, I don't want a man camp. Well, okay, well, then don't sell your land to them. But a neighbor might say, I'm selling my land. This thing ain't doing nothing as a dry land farm, and I'm about to secure my family's future. They have the right to do that as well, so that can be a part of the challenge. Welcome in to Friday. It is June 19th. I'm Chris Samples, 98.3 KXDJ News. Our top story today is our community-focused segment. As the multi-year construction of the Gray County Data Center ramps up, a new workforce facility, some call it Man Camp, is being built just east of the project in Wheeler County near Mobeety and is bringing challenges. Wheeler County Judge Shalon Heffley says the owners are paying 10 times land values to build the project.
6: They purchased approximately 800 acres out a couple of miles west of Mobeety here. They have a site plan that covers about 400 of those acres. It's kind of a man camp. You think of man camp and you think of oil field and that kind of thing.
5: Right.
6: It's definitely not the typical image of a man camp when you say that word. It is like a souped-up, bougie RV, overnight kind of facility they will have eventually. It's more like a college campus without classroom buildings. So the dormitory-style type, living with cafeteria/food court area to feed everyone that would be living there. It is our understanding, and of course this is just information that we have been provided by Aramark, the operating company, and by the Google representatives who actually reached out to us, and it should house about 3,500 people. 200 to 300 of those should be actual people that are servicing the facility, so security and chefs and maintenance people and that type of thing. They're making some changes as they go along, we've discovered, just because there are permits that have to go along with a public facility of this type with regards to public water use and septic systems and how they handle those kinds of things. So we do know that they are backlogged a little bit. They're not going to open quite as quickly as they originally had planned, which is okay because it's affecting our community even as we speak and talk about this, just additional people. So 3,500 people will double the size of our county.
5: Wow.
6: In population, yeah.
5: Wow. What did you say again the name of the company was?
6: So the actual people that own the land are just an LLC holding company for Google. So it is part of Intersect and Google and Alphabet, so that whole group is the company. They have an operating group, so like a contractor. You have a general contractor, obviously, who's doing the construction work out there. That company's name is Brycon. They have the operating company who will be the permanent operating company for the facility. So think of it as if you were operating a hotel, you might have a management company that comes in there and actually does the day-to-day running of the facility. And that's what Aramark does. And a lot of people know the name Aramark because they do all kinds of huge event centers and things like that across the nation.
5: Wheeler County Judge Shalon Heffley. More from her on the project in recent and coming days. Construction timeline, 4 phases. The first phase by August of this year and 500 workers at the time. And then a year, year and a half down the road, fully complete, could house 3,500. 98.3 KXDJ News Time is 7 o'clock.
7: Good morning. Breaking news this hour from Town Hall. I'm Rex Thomason. Vice President Vance is not going to Switzerland today after all. His mission to lead nuclear talks with Iran is on hold for now.
8: While an initial agreement halting the war between the U.S. and Iran has been signed by the presidents of both countries, a ceremonial in-person signing had been planned for Friday in Switzerland. And there, a new round of negotiations were to have begun over Tehran's nuclear program. Vice President J.D. Vance to lead the U.S. side. The White House later said Vance, though ready to leave, was postponing his trip, citing difficult logistics. The announcement followed reports that Iran was delaying sending its delegation over Israel's ongoing military campaign in Lebanon against the Hezbollah militant group. Ben Thomas, Washington.
7: And the Israeli military campaign in Lebanon did continue overnight. Israel's military reports hitting multiple Hezbollah targets in the wee hours. While some Republicans, including some of President Trump's allies, are skeptical of the Iran deal, Vice President Vance says the memorandum of understanding is already benefiting Americans.
9: Last night, 12.5 million barrels of oil went through the Strait of Hormuz. That is a high since the beginning of the conflict. Oil prices are down nearly at their level from the pre-war conflict. Gas prices dropped below $4 a gallon today for the first time since the conflict. And importantly, they're going to keep falling further given how low oil prices are.
7: Today's AAA national average for a gallon of regular gas, $3.97. That's down 2 cents from yesterday. Of course, your mileage may vary. New Orleans, among Gulf Coast cities dealing with extensive flooding as what's left of Tropical Storm Arthur moves across the region. Flash flood and high wind warnings are posted across the Gulf Coast. Today is Juneteenth. It is a federal holiday and Wall Street is closed. More on these stories, townhall.com.
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7: At a White House ceremony, President Trump has awarded the Medal of Honor to two Vietnam veterans and one service member who fought in Afghanistan.
11: At the White House, President Trump awarding the Medal of Honor to two Vietnam vets and a service member who fought in Afghanistan.
12: As we approach the 250th anniversary of our founding, we remember that we owe everything to heroes like those we celebrate today, men who went willingly to the darkest and most dangerous corners on earth to defeat evil so we could live free.
11: Laura Winters reporting.
7: British Prime Minister Starmer is pledging to fight any attempt by rival Andy Burnham to oust him from office. Starmer says he will not walk away and will run in a leadership contest if one is triggered. Burnham, the mayor of Greater Manchester, has won a seat in Parliament. In his victory speech, he leaves no doubt that he wants to lead the UK. News and analysis at townhall.com. No poll about the cost of health care.
13: New data from the West Health Gallup Affordability Index shows that only half of U.S. adults could afford their health care and had access to quality care last year. Concerns about affording health care in the year ahead were also at a record high since tracking began in 2021. The survey conducted from October to December 2025 shows that inflation and rising health care costs were straining Americans even before health care cuts took effect this year. Many are worried they won't be able to pay for care. The findings show a decline in healthcare affordability across various demographics, including among younger adults, older adults, and women. Haya Pinjwani, Washington.
7: Australian police have charged another suspect in a 2024 arson attack on a synagogue. It was allegedly directed by Iran. The 20-year-old man is one of three suspects accused in the attack. It injured one person and extensively damaged the house of worship. More on these stories, townhall.com.
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26: Area feed yards need more calves. I'm James Hunt with Around the Cap Rock on the Texas Farm Bureau Radio Network. USDA's Cattle on Feed report released on Thursday shows the number of cattle and calves in feed yards nationwide as of June 1st was up by 2% from the same time a year ago. But things are a little tighter in our region. Estimates from the Texas Cattle Feeders Association show a 1% drop in cattle on feed within the association's membership area of Texas, Oklahoma, and New Mexico. Texas cattle feeders numbers for the three-state region also show a 14% year-over-year decline in placements for May. Brady Miller says a big reason for the sagging placement numbers is the fact that there continues to be a deficit in the number of available calves within the states that supply most of the cattle that come to our area feed yards.
27: Mother Nature, I think, plays the largest role on cattle coming and going and rebuilding the herd. And yes, been very fortunate over the last couple weeks to hit some rainfall, especially in the Panhandle and Central and East Texas. And not only in Texas, but in Oklahoma and where a lot of the cows are at, and we hope we continue to do that. I would tell you today, we just got to pray that we continue to see rainfalls in those areas, because it's going to have a much larger effect on placements and marketings and the future of what this thing looks like than anything else.
26: As Brady Miller with the Texas Cattle Feeders Association indicated, the latest drought monitor map does show conditions improving in recent weeks from Texas to the southeastern U.S. But the map also shows a lot more improvement is needed. I'm James Hunt on the Texas Farm Bureau Radio Network.
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1: 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Welcome in to Hour 2. I'm Chris Samples. That, by the way, was sent in by a listener. Man, oh man, what a great rendition of the anthem, huh? That is Dan and Shay, the group Dan and Shay, singing the U.S. National Anthem at the World Cup opening in Germany. Thank you for sharing that one. Fantastic. Really, really good. And we got quite a collection over the years, and many of those have come in from some of you. And we sure appreciate that. If you've got something good for us, send it our way, 806-202-2600, 806-202-2600. As a matter of fact, I hope to play the segment I'm about to reference later this morning, maybe during the final hour. Play just a few minutes of it for you. Andrew Wilkow over on the Patriot Channel. I was listening to his radio show from yesterday while I was out getting steps in this morning. And a part of what I heard, CNN, the Clinton News Network, or as Mark Levin calls them, the Constipated News Network, CNN did a poll. Republicans versus Democrats on, and ask at least two questions. The two that I heard, what is July 4th, and I'm paraphrasing the question, what is the heart of July 4th for you? Is it primarily or exclusively about family, relaxation, and a good time? Or is it about celebrating our great nation and our independence? And in response to both questions, as you might imagine, Republicans, by a percentage of about 65%, about 65% of Republicans said July 4th is primarily about celebrating our independence. That's what it's really about. Not that we don't enjoy family time and, you know, some burgers and dogs on the grill or whatever, too. But we recognize that's what it's really about. For the Democrats, only about 25%. Said it's about independence. And the other question was, would you be likely to fly an American flag at your house on Independence Day, July 4th? Numbers were, I'll stand corrected by a few, don't remember exactly, but it was real close to the same. 65% of Republicans said that they would be likely to fly an American flag on Independence Day. And only about 25% of Democrats. Speaks volumes, in my opinion. Speaks volumes. And I know out here where we live, we don't have too many anymore. They are a very, very small minority, in uninfluential, unimpactful number of panhandle people that will vote Democrat, but it is mind-boggling that there are any at all, in my opinion. Well, yeah, but my grandfather was, my grandparents were Blue Dog Democrats. Oh, I get it. Mine were, too. This ain't that Democrat Party. This ain't those. The modern-day Democrat Party of open borders, transgender surgeries on kids, boys in the girls' locker room. I mean, we could go on and on. The elimination of fossil fuels, tax the rich, abolish ICE, defund the police. I mean, you know, we've only got 3 hours here. That's the modern day. Look at the faces of the modern day Democrat Party. You think they're going to be you think AOC and Bernie Sanders are going to be flying an American flag and celebrating our independence? Of course not. Of course not. Speaks volumes. Welcome to Common Sense Radio. Well, I don't like the Republicans either. Well, you know, I get that sometimes. Politicians can be politicians. But as I heard someone say, you don't have to like the Republicans and necessarily all their positions or decisions. But the Democrats, the modern day Democrats, are crazy. These people are bat-ass crazy. Pushing all this loony stuff. Did you happen to hear, and I don't remember her name, don't care. Glad I don't live there. You couldn't pay me. There's not enough money in the world to live in Washington, D.C. But did you see any of the clips over the last couple of days of this woman that won this Democrat primary for mayor in Washington, D.C.? Two big things, two of her biggest left-wing socialist Looney Tune platforms, open borders, anybody from anywhere can come in to the country at any time, and free housing for all. Yeah. Who's going to pay for it? Well, the taxpayers will pay for that, I suppose. And then I also heard a clip from her where she's talking about the punishment for illegal violent criminals. Specifically violent criminals, murderers, rapists. And she opposes them being deported after they face the sentencing and the penalties for their convicted crime. So as it is, if someone's in the country illegally and they are guilty of another crime, in this case, violent crime, then in many cases they serve their sentence and then they are deported. No, she's against that. That's double jeopardy, she says. Because an American citizen, if they're guilty of murder or rape, then they serve their sentence and they've served their sentence. But it's not fair that an illegal alien who comes in here and rapes somebody's daughter would have to serve a sentence to pay the penalty for that crime, and then on top of that, get deported back to their home country from which they are a citizen. No, she's opposed to that. We leave them in the country. Again, these people are crazy. These people are badass crazy. 7:21, 21 after 7, 98.3 KXDJ. Welcome to Friday. It is Juneteenth. Coming up on the program, our Ag Focus segment. The recent rains have been fantastic. Canadian Ag consultant, former Hemphill County Ag Extension agent Andy Holloway says their ranch land has responded well where they've had it. But some are still waiting, of course. And by the way, pretty good chance of more as we move into the weekend. As a matter of fact, even beginning this evening, we do have a chance, especially here in the north and through the Oklahoma panhandle, of some thunderstorms this evening. But even better chances as we get into next week. More on that coming up here in just a moment as well. But an ag man's take on the benefits of that we've seen, obviously, it has been tremendous. And our community focus segment is our top story today as the multi-year construction of the Gray County Data Center ramps up. A new workplace facility, some refer to it as a man camp, is being built just east of the project in Wheeler County near Mobetie, and is bringing pushback and challenges. It's also bringing economic growth and benefit as well. Wheeler County Judge Shalon Heffley says the owners of the new project have been paying 10 times land values for the project. But it is a project, you talk about challenges, it is a project that when at its peak could house 3,000, 3,500 workers all in this particular camp, a city within itself, just west of Mobetie, Little Mobetie. And it could, at that point, double the population of Wheeler County. You talk about challenges, and this judge, just a pretty new appointee to the position, and then this is on your plate. Quite the challenges, and we talked to her about it. I talked to her at length about it, and we'll share that with you coming up in a bit as well here on the Information Leader. Meteorologist A.J. Harold joined me earlier this morning from the National Weather Service office in Amarillo. Did have and still have well down to the south and east. Boy, Wichita Falls up into southwestern Oklahoma, over into north Texas, north of Dallas. Boy, there have been some heavy, heavy rains overnight and early this morning. And they need it to bring it on. But I talked to him about the trigger for that. And our prospects, not only tonight, but especially as we move into early next week of more rain.
2: So there was a, we know about the cold front that moved through yesterday.
1: Yes.
2: That ended up stalling out south of here and being the focal point for some storm development. And it produced some pretty hefty storms, which eventually produced a big old storm complex across the big country of West Texas into north central Texas this morning, and that also produced some prolific rainfall because there is tons and tons of moisture out there further south and east you go. Even in our area, in places like Dozier and Goodnight, you got a half inch to an inch and a half, almost 2 inches in some spots of rain that's fallen in an hour or two this morning or overnight. And yeah, it was mostly the cold front that was the culprit for that.
1: The moisture that you talk about, is that associated with the tropical depression and whatnot that has come on board the southern coast? Is that where the moisture is coming from?
2: Originally it was a couple days ago, but now this is more just straight up moisture returned from the Gulf. That system's moved far enough east where we're back into just straight return flow. Sometimes when those systems are parked right over the Gulf Bend of Texas, that actually blocks our moisture return sometimes. So now
1: gotcha.
2: That it's moved out, you get even better flow up into the area.
1: Now then, how about the chances of rain as we move into the weekend? I noticed the Weather Channel gives us at least a scattered chance tomorrow in the afternoon and evening, and then maybe even a better chance as we've been looking at for several days, early to mid next week. What's the latest?
2: Yeah, so we're going to have a small system move through tomorrow afternoon and evening. We're going to still have abundant moisture in the area and a lot of energy for thunderstorms to develop. The main thing is that the source of lift and the main thing that's going to generate these storms is going to be further north, more so into Colorado and Kansas, but that does keep the Oklahoma and northern Texas panhandle in play for a severe weather threat. Could have some isolated to scattered storms capable of producing all types of severe weather, primarily large hail, but can't rule out some damaging wind gusts and very low-end tornado risk. That'll be, again, primarily for northern portions of the area, but there is a model or two that's generating some storms further south that we'll have to keep an eye on.
1: And then, As we get into Sunday, it's going to be a hot one, and then some changes early next week. We cool off again, and maybe even two or three days or nights of scattered thunderstorms. What are your latest thoughts

0: 100s making a comeback. But then we get another cold front to come through, and it will have, once again, a very good pool of moisture behind it.
1: That's going to be beginning back here live now. That's going to be beginning Monday night, Tuesday afternoon, Tuesday night, into Wednesday, maybe even Wednesday night. 2, maybe 3 days next week of increased rain chances along there about Tuesday night, Wednesday. They're talking about 80% chances. Now, it's early. We'll see about that. And it sounds like probably better chances in the north, the Oklahoma Panhandle and the northern Texas Panhandle, because we're talking about those storms coming our way off of the mountains and drifting in. And so we'll see about that, but we do have a chance in the PM today, this evening, here in the north, and then maybe even better chances for several days next week. And even though we're going to have some hot stuff this weekend, all of next week in the 80s, and much of it in the low to mid-80s. Won't that be nice? And rain chances, too. Weather Channel forecast, warming back up in the meantime. A pretty one today, though. Mostly cloudy, light winds, mid-upper 80s, mid-60s tonight. And we do have a chance of stray thunderstorms possible. And then, again, in the p.m. tomorrow, maybe a few. And mid-90s on Saturday, and south winds tomorrow 20 to 30. And then as we get into Sunday, hot. We're going for exactly 98.3 on Sunday. North winds 10 to 20. And then 80s with thunderstorm chances most all of next week.
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1: Back to where we started, sort of. Hello, everyone. I'm Matt Skinner with today's Oklahoma Energy Report on the Radio Oklahoma News Network. Oil prices have touched, and the key word is touched, the level where they were before the Iran war, but Thursday also saw release of the details of the preliminary peace plan agreed to by the U.S. and Iran, and the oil markets aren't at all sure things will go back to where they were before the war. Also on Thursday, the Strait of Hormuz reopened, restoring the flow of oil through the Strait has been priced in already by the market, so what can only be described as a potentially rocky 60-day road of the ceasefire that is supposed to lead to a final peace agreement may cause some big bumps in the oil markets along the way. The NYMEX July crude contract ended Thursday down 0.25% to $76.60 a barrel, but the global benchmark crude, Brent, actually was up by 30 cents to $79.85 a barrel, reflecting the nervousness of the markets. The Energy Information Administration's latest weekly report on U.S. natural gas inventories out Thursday showed a rise in gas in storage that was on the lower end of what was expected, and that brought buyers back. The NYMEX July natural gas contract ended the day up 2.8% to $3.23 a million BTUs. Let's be careful out there. The warning from the Federal Energy Regulatory Commission to all the country's grid operators, including the Southwest Power Pool, of which Oklahoma is part. FERC is ordering that grid operators come up with new protocols that will enable big energy users, in other words, data centers, to quickly connect to the grid while not causing a huge jump in everyone's rates and protecting grid reliability. That's today's Oklahoma Energy Report on the Radio Oklahoma News Network. I'm Matt Skinner.
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8: Turn that up. Happy Father's Day to you dads out there. Coming up on Sunday. 98.3 KXDJ. It is 7:36. Like that new commercial that you may have heard just a moment ago from one of our other brand new sponsors on the program. It's great to have the folks at Brock Insurance and Spearman as a new sponsor here on KXDJ. But if you heard that new ad talking about the dad jokes, I am the king of dad jokes. And evidently, contrary to some, evidently, my kids always think they're hilarious. As a matter of fact, everyone in my family, the employees at the radio station, they all think my dad jokes are just hilarious. They really do, genuinely. I mean, they really. Yeah, they really do.
9: That's, I'll just bet you were the life of the observation ward.
8: Happy Father's Day coming up on Sunday. Coming up on the program, our community focus segment today, as the multi-year construction of the Gray County Data Center ramps up, this new workforce facility, some are calling it a man camp, that is designed to house the employees over the next few years throughout the construction, or many of them anyway, is causing a buzz as well. This is just to the east in Wheeler County near Mobedi. And I visited with Wheeler County Judge Shalon Heffley about it. The owners of the project are paying 10 times land values for the project. And someone was asking into the text hotline, 806-202-2600, 806-202-2600. What will they do with the facility after all the data center work is done? And I did not ask Judge Heffley about that yesterday. I have a feeling if I would have, and we will, we'll be talking. There's a lot to come. And she was great to be available to us and a really gifted communicator. And so we will be visiting with her from time to time as this thing makes news. But I have a feeling if I had asked her that this week, she would have probably said, you know, I don't know, we're not even to that point yet. And that is true. They're just trying to get their heads around the potential impacts of this thing that in the beginning they think by later this summer could be housing 500 employees. And then at the peak, maybe around 3,000 to 3,500, which could at that time double the population in Wheeler County. You talk about challenges. They're concerned about emergency responders and a number of other things. And so what will they do with the facility whenever the data center construction is done? Didn't ask. Not positive, but common sense tells me, well, they'll probably dismantle it. When the construction is done and the construction workers leave, there would be no need or no market for it in mass scale like that, I wouldn't think. So that would be the common sense thing. And I would bet breakfast out at Brian's Corner Kitchen, those smothered hash browns with the bacon and the sausage and the onion and the tomato and the jalapeno and the mushrooms, covered in cheese and slathered in gravy. I'd bet breakfast that that's probably what happens with that thing. And I get it. I have been getting some other feedback from a listener talking about, you know, concerns that people have down in the Mobedi area. I get it. If this thing moves in next door, probably not going to be real happy about it. The traffic concerns. I mean, I get it. I get all that. I understand that. It's much easier to say, well, but it's economic development. You better take it when you can get it if you're not next door. I get it. Same thing with the wind turbines. I've said many times before, I don't mind the wind turbines. I like the wind turbines. I think they look cool. I think you can ask Groover ISD and Balco ISD what the wind turbines have meant to their bottom line, and for them, they love it for obvious reasons. It's meant millions of dollars, and that's good for the taxpayer as well. But I also don't live out in the country where I've got one right next door, and I understand that if you're that person, that you might have a different opinion on it. But as far as economic opportunity, pretty hard to find out here where we live these days. And communities and counties that don't have it, that aren't open to outside the box, outside the norm, opportunities for growth, continue to die on the vine. And again, different strokes for different folks, but here's where it stops. And Gray County Judge Chris Porter has made this point many times on this program regarding the construction of the data center. Pros and cons aside, differing opinions aside, at the end of the day, private landowners have the right to do with their land what they want to do. Certainly in the county. Now, in a city, you've got building codes, you've got code restrictions and whatnot. You know, this can't be built there. No, you can't build that restaurant right in the middle of the residential district in some cases. You know, those kinds of limitations. But as Judge Heffley in Wheeler County explained on this program this week, counties don't have that kind of authority. And if a landowner says, you know, I'll sell you my land at 10 times the going rate for your man camp project, absolutely I will, then that landowner has the right to do so, and I defend it. Private property rights. Just as I defend the private property rights of the person who says, no, that land has been in our family for whatever years, and we don't want that. You know, we don't want wind turbines. We don't want to sell for data center construction. We don't want man camps. We don't want oil and gas exploration. No. Okay. I firmly support that landowner's right to do with their land as they see fit. I believe it's a part of the U.S. Constitution, the right to private property. I strongly support, unwavering support. And, you know, I get it. If you're the neighbor and the family of the landowner next door that no longer lives here, they live elsewhere, they have no local stake. If they decide that they're going to sell and they're going to build a man camp over here and it's going to be right next to you or too close for comfort, I can see where some people really reject the idea. But that doesn't change the fact that they have the right to do so, and a county couldn't do anything about it if they wanted to. Always appreciate your feedback. If you'd like to chime in, 806-202-2600, 806-202-2600. And I get there are differing opinions about these options. Data centers, wind farms, solar farms. And I do understand that there are people right here where we live, good folks, many my friends, people for whom I have great respect, that would say, we live here by choice because this is rural. This is a rural area. We don't want the bigger city stuff. That's why we choose this place. We don't want that economic growth, as you call it, because we think it's going to impede a change, interfere with the lifestyle that we all love. That I understand, but do keep in mind, they said the same thing when the oil and gas industry came in. Remember, oil field trash? And how many, that's before my time, but I know some of the history, how many of us now, especially here in the Eastern Panhandle, long for some more oil field trash? The business and the economic benefits that come with. Now, after all these years. So sometimes change is tough in the beginning, and then over time it can become something else. This may or may not be that way. I don't know. We'll see. But we are going to see, because it's coming, like it or not, in many areas. Welcome to Friday, June 19th. I'm Chris Samples, 98.3 KXDJ News. In our Ag Focus segment this half hour, the recent rains have been a fantastic godsend. Canadian Ag Consultant, former Hemphill County Ag Extension Agent Andy Holloway, says the ranch land in and around Canadian has responded well where they've had it, but some are still waiting.
7: People have had big, good rain, some people too much, but Chris, unfortunately, there are people that have not had very much rain, and they're still needing it. So it's been somewhat spotty, but it's getting more and more general all the time with old El Nino beginning to kick in.
8: Yeah, we're certainly hoping that that's the case, and that as the summer continues and we get into even the fall and the winter, the talk is that that El Nino could be good for us, and we all hope and pray that it is. What kind of a difference are you seeing in the pasture land where you have seen the rain?
7: Well, Chris, it's a big difference. First of all, there's a green up. We've had areas around this region, Hemphill County and beyond, where they've had no rain that still look like the dead of winter. We should have been green starting in early to mid-April, or for sure by late April, by beef conference time. And here we are mid-June, and we're just now beginning to get greened up. So we're way behind on grass growth, but here's the good news. If you've gotten some rain and your country is beginning to green up, there's still plenty of time to grow grass. Now, the challenge and the question is when do I graze that and how hard do I graze it as it regards our stocking rates? And so that's where a predicament can come in. If you're overstocked or if you're even properly stocked and you graze grass too fast to not give it a chance to grow, then all of a sudden you wake up and you're overgrazed and you're in a problem. You talked about extreme. I thought that was an interesting comment, all those things you said. Ranchers have to learn how to handle extremes. Extreme drought, extreme water, extreme heat, extreme cold, all kinds of different extremes that we deal with in agriculture. And in my case, that I love animal agriculture, beef cattle production. And so if we overgraze our pastures, and that's sort of an extreme thing, we don't leave any litter or fodder on the ground in order to preserve moisture when we do get moisture. So that's why in these kind of situations, our drought management planning has got to be in place, and we've got to be so careful. Chris, I was up in Nebraska last week, up in Whitman and Oshkosh, Ogallala, North Platte, that region of the sand hills. And it's no different up there than it is here. These sand hills along the Canadian River, and there's sand hills all along the Canadian River from east to west and west to east. They're very complex systems. It's so important that they're managed properly and that they're not overgrazed. And when they are overgrazed, it literally sometimes takes decades to restore that country back to where it should have been. So there's a lot in play here. I'm just so excited about the rain we're getting, and I'm thankful for it. And I believe it's the beginning of El Nino that, according to the climatology reports that I'm hearing and seeing, may last a while. So that's exciting.
8: Canadian Texas ag consultant, my friend Andy Holloway. We do have a chance of scattered thunder in the north on Saturday night and a better chance several days next week of more additional rain. 98.3 KXDJ News Time 7:51.
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13: 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By comparison, we were able to use 14 inches to grow a 292 bushel grain corn crop. The average was about 262, saving the third of the water. 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
8: By the way, good to have Newman Memorial Hospital over in Shattuck as a recent new sponsor here on the program as well. I have heard the good things about the Shattuck Hospital all of my life, literally, growing up in Balco. I remember that a lot of people used to go over there, and obviously many still do, and they are interested in getting their message out to many of you here in the Eastern Panhandles, and we're honored to help them do that over at Newman Memorial Hospital in Shattuck. Hello, Newman. Welcome, welcome. A reminder that I will be out away from the morning show microphone all of next week. Thanks in advance to Bill Bob and Cammy for filling in for me. Bill Bob with the voice and Cammy with the brains here behind the thing next week. They'll be filling in for me, and I appreciate it. Coach Splawn will be out at least through next week. We look forward to having him back here soon when they get their family business taken care of. No word yet on the funeral service, et cetera, for their daughter Kendra, but our thoughts and prayers are with the Splawns. Miss Ken greatly. I know you do, too. Stay tuned. He'll be back. And I can tell you, I've talked to him, they do appreciate the prayers. Our community focus segment is our top story as the multi-year construction of the Gray County Data Center ramps up. A new workforce facility, some call it a man camp, is being built just east of the project in Wheeler County near Mobeetie and is bringing challenges in its own right. Wheeler County Judge Shalon Heffley says the owners have been paying 10 times land values for the project.
15: They purchased approximately 800 acres out a couple of miles west of Mobeetie here. They have a site plan that covers about 400 of those acres. It's kind of a man camp. You think of man camp and you think of oil field and that kind of thing.
8: Right.
15: It's definitely not the typical image of a man camp when you say that word. It is like a souped up bougie RV. overnight kind of facility they will have eventually. It's more like a college campus without classroom buildings. So the dormitory style type, living with cafeteria slash food court area to feed everyone that would be living there. It is our understanding, and of course this is just information that we have been provided by Aramark, the operating company, and by the Google representatives who actually reached out to us, and it should house about 3,500 people. 200 to 300 of those should be actual people that are servicing the facility, so security and chefs and maintenance people and that type of thing. They're making some changes as they go along, we've discovered, just because there are permits that have to go along with a public facility of this type with regards to public water use and septic systems and how they handle those kinds of things. So we do know that they are backlogged a little bit. They're not going to open quite as quickly as they originally had planned, which is okay because it's affecting our community even as we speak and talk about this, just additional people. So 3,500 people will double the size of our county.
8: Wow.
15: In population, yeah.
8: Wow. What did you say again the name of the company was?
15: So the actual people that own the land are just an LLC holding company for Google. So it is part of Intersect and Google and Alphabet. So that whole group is the company. They have an operating group. So like a contractor, you have a general contractor, obviously, who's doing the construction work out there. That company's name is Brycon. They have the operating company who will be the permanent operating company for the facility. So think of it as if you were operating a hotel, you might have a management company that comes in there and actually does the day-to-day running of the facility.
8: They expect to have 500 employees in the facility by August, and when completed, as many as 3,500 employees at the facility.
16: Breaking news this hour from Town Hall. I'm Rich Thomason. Logistical issues given as the reason that Vice President Vance is putting off his trip to Switzerland to lead negotiations with Iran over its nuclear program. Vance had been scheduled to leave today.
17: The announcement followed a report by a Pan-Arab satellite channel that is politically allied with the Iranian-backed Lebanese terrorist group Hezbollah that Iran was delaying sending its delegation to Switzerland over Israel's ongoing military campaign in Lebanon. Earlier, Vice President Vance defended the deal, saying Iran must comply with U.S. demands if it wants concessions, saying as they dial up their good behavior, we can dial up economic relief. He continued, if they dial down their good behavior, we can turn it off. Ken Lorman reports.
16: Israel's military struck targets in southern and eastern Lebanon overnight. Hezbollah reports intense fighting. Lebanon's health ministry says at least 21 people have been killed. Israel says four of its soldiers were killed. The remains of Tropical Storm Arthur wreaking havoc on the Gulf Coast. Heavy rain sparking flash flood and tornado warnings. National Weather Service forecaster David Roth says the waterlogged region can expect even more rain in the immediate future.
18: Heavy rain just continues even in its wake. For portions of Mississippi and Alabama for at least three more days.
16: Reports of trees and power lines down, buildings damaged or destroyed. The American military continues striking alleged drug-running boats in the eastern Pacific. Another vessel has been hit. At least three alleged narco-terrorists on board were killed. At least 211 people have died since the drug-fighting operation was launched some 9 months ago. Wall Street is closed today. The market's closed in observance of the federal Juneteenth federal holiday. Townhall.com.
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16: Russia's military continues throwing everything it has at Ukraine.
20: Overnight, Russia carried out strikes with guided aerial bombs on Kharkiv and nearby districts. According to Ukraine's state emergency service, 10 people, including 4 children, were injured. One of the strikes damaged a warehouse, igniting a large-scale fire that firefighters were still battling into Friday. The attack also damaged up to 40 private residential buildings and vehicles. While in the central Dnipropetrovsk region, Russian artillery and drone attacks hit 3 districts. An 8-year-old girl was killed in Pavlovrad, and a 49-year-old woman was hospitalized with injuries. Then in the southern city of Kherson, a Russian drone struck a passenger minibus, wounding 5. On Thursday, Ukraine had hit a Moscow oil refinery in a major drone attack as Kyiv presses its strikes on Russia's energy infrastructure. Fuel supplies there appear to be under strain. I'm Charles Villanesma.
16: News and analysis, townhall.com. To everything, there is a season. For one ancient oak said to have sheltered Robin Hood, the season of life has passed.
21: Here's Robin Hood's tree, the major oak at Edwinstone. It's been well looked after and surprisingly still lives in excellent shape in Sherwood Forest.
22: A report by British Movie Tone from more than half a century ago. But now that 1,200-year-old major oak is believed to have died.
23: They go into drought stress, so even a healthy tree would be feeling the pressures of those long, prolonged periods of dry.
22: Chloe Ryder with the Royal Society for the Protection of Birds. The flocks of human visitors to Sherwood Forest have compressed the soil around the Robin Hood tree, hindering rain from reaching its roots. And this spring, its gnarled limbs and sprawling canopy failed to sprout leaves. However, it will remain a natural monument and support the forest's ecosystem. I'm Ben Thomas.
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8: Our youngest son, Mason, who's now 21. That's the one that, when he was here, delivered drinks to several of you at Sonic. That was Mace right there. My oldest son, Kalen, is the one giggling in the background. Who's going to be in town this weekend? Going to play with some friends in a golf tournament. And we'll get to see him this evening and have dinner with him. And as you parents and grandparents know, priceless. Thankful for the good things. Good morning, Panhandles. Welcome in to hour three of our show here on the Information Leader. 98.3 KXDJ, Spearman, Puritan, Canadian. It is Friday. Great day to boogie, oogie, oogie. But enough about what's on the tip of your grandchild's finger. By the way, I did play the rendition of the national anthem last hour, as we do on Fridays to kick off the 7 o'clock hour. And that was recording artists Dan and Shay. And I had said, after the playing of that great rendition of the anthem, that was Dan and Shay and the opening ceremony of the FIFA World Cup in Germany. And, you know, this is Common Sense Radio. Common sense probably should have kicked in there for the host. And he was like, no, now why would that have been in Germany and they're singing the U.S. national anthem? That doesn't make any sense. And actually, that was the opening ceremony in Los Angeles, which is a bit of a foreign country. I do understand that the argument could be made. Some freakish third world country. But still, at least at this point, within the United States of America. And actually, I just misread Cammie's writing. That was ceremony, not Germany. Nonetheless, if you didn't hear it, you know it is Friday. Can we break the rule and play it again? I think we can. We have July 4th coming up, our 250th anniversary. Going to be hearing a lot of patriotic stuff, and I'm looking forward to it. So let's do it again. This is from the big World Cup opening ceremony in Los Angeles. In Los Angeles, Germany. This is Dan and Shay.

0: Yeah, baby, that was worth a second dose, wasn't it? Give me a second helping of that. Absolutely. Dan and Shay. Great national anthem. Have you seen these stories, by the way? Isn't it interesting how some of the visitors from other countries in here for the FIFA World Cup have been praising America? The freedom, the liberty, the results of capitalism with all the great restaurants. And isn't that interesting? People from other countries coming in here and going, wow, wow. That's why so many millions of people from around the globe try to get here, even if it's illegally sneaking in somewhere under the dark of night. No wonder they're willing to risk so much to get to this great country. This while simultaneously we have too many ungrateful punks, pukes, miscreants, and malcontents that have been born in this country. Ungrateful brats that are hating on the country, hating on our founding. Well, if you hate it that much, why don't you get your ass on out? Get over there and enjoy one of these other s-hole countries. See how that works out for you there. Punk. Thank you for letting me get that off my chest. Welcome to Common Sense Radio. Do have pretty good thunderstorm chances, especially as we move into next week. We've got that coming up. Got a message from CeCe over at the Green Tree Ranch a little bit ago between Groover and Stratford. And they were getting a little shower over there at the time. It's done now. There wasn't much to it. But there have been some really good rains down to the southeast. Childress on down through Wichita Falls. Now down around the Metroplex. Boy, there's some really good rains. Wichita Falls up to Lawton, Altus in Oklahoma, near Oklahoma City, all the way down to Dallas. I mean some pouring rains as more good rain falls. And our chances pretty solid here in coming days, even by tomorrow night. And especially into early next week, when we're going to be in the 80s all of next week. Ought to be enjoyable. But in the meantime, heat kicking back in beginning today. And we do have a hot weekend. We do have a hot weekend on the way. Got golf tournaments in Perryton and down in Pampa. The country club is holding a two-player scramble down in Pampa this weekend. The Bending Tree tournament. Wonder where they get that name out here. We don't have trees. Oh, yeah, we do. We have a few, and they are all bent. And then in Perryton, it's the Serendipity four-player scramble. But for those of you that will be playing, if you had any thoughts that you might get lucky after that beautiful day yesterday and a pretty one today, of getting such a break, not so much. Near 100 tomorrow. Well, mid-90s tomorrow. But that hairdryer thing going on, 20 to 30 on the winds tomorrow. And then we'll be closer to 100 on Sunday. But next week, a different deal. We've got that coming up here in just a few minutes. Wanted to share this with you. This was a really fascinating interview. And this time of year, it's amazing to note that Paladura Canyon State Park down at Canyon, or west of east of Canyon, will get 600,000 to 700,000 visitors every year. And, of course, so many of them during the summer. And we've been revisiting a part of this interview that I did in months gone by with Kevin Lane. He is an interpretive ranger at Paladura Canyon State Park. And he's talked about the formation that goes back, in their opinion, what do you say, 8 million years? And also from the fossil records, they've learned so much about the peoples that have lived there in the Palladura Canyon. Did you hear it?
1: So amazing story. People have lived there between 12 and 15,000 years that we know of for sure. So initially we had Paleo-Indians there, the early native people, Clovis and Folsom people, and they were hunting things like woolly mammoths, mastodons. We actually had camels in the canyon at one point. And so they were hunter-gatherers hunting and following those creatures. One of the ancestors of modern bison is called Bison antiquus, weighs about 6,000 pounds compared to a modern bison of about 1,500 to 2,000 pounds. They were hunting that on foot. And that kind of brings in the story of how they hunted. It was pretty tough to be a Paleo-Indian hunting a 6,000-pound creature on foot. And so they learned pretty quickly that if you run the bison off a cliff first, that takes a lot of the fight out of them. And so they would do these bison jump sites. They've actually authenticated the second one down at Caprock Canyon State Park. We know we have sites here in Palladura as well. So we had those Paleo-Indians initially, and then that moved on to the Tejas Indians, kind of where Texas is named as well. And they were there when Coronado came through the canyon in the 1500s looking for the cities of gold. They came from eastern New Mexico looking for those cities of gold. They actually found the canyon, which was good because they were almost out of water, a big party. Went down into the canyon, found the river, the Prairie Dog Town branch of the Red River. And when they got to the river and had water, they gave thanks down at the Prairie Dog Town branch of the Red River. It was actually the first Thanksgiving, we believe, in the United States, way before that thing on the East Coast that we all celebrate every year. And so after that, their Coronado left when they found no gold. Later peoples that came in were the Apaches. They were there for an extended period of time and started doing some agriculture. But then the final native people that lived in the canyon came along, the Comanches. They actually were the emperors of the southern plains. They were amazing horsemen, great bison hunters. They came in, drove the Apaches out, and lived in the canyon for many, many years hunting bison until the Battle of Palladura Canyon in the late 1800s, when Ranald McKenzie came down and forced the Comanches out of the canyon and to Lawton, Oklahoma, to the modern-day home of the Comanche Nation. After the Comanches had left, then this gentleman that you might be familiar with called Charles Goodnight came in and moved cattle down into the bottom of the canyon and ranched down there and would graze cattle down there as well. Once those cattle moved out, this became a park. In 1923, the Texas Park Commission was formed to have parks throughout the state of Texas, so they were green space for people. In 1933, they were looking for a crown jewel of the Texas park system, and they looked at a couple of areas to make that crown jewel. One of them was Palo Duro, and the other one was Big Bend. They picked Palo Duro. Big Bend hates that story. And So Palo Duro became their grand prize, their crown in the jewel. About that same time, one of the groups of people that were really responsible for what we have today and what we enjoy as a resource, Civilian Conservation Corps, came in. A bunch of men from the local area and other areas came in, and they built that road down into the canyon by hand using no heavy machinery, commuting every day down 800 feet into the canyon from their camp up on the rim, working all day, and then doing that 800-foot climb back up the canyon wall in the evening. And so the structures that they built, we still use today, our gate, our visitor center, several structures and bridges throughout the park. They did such an amazing job that we can still use those today. And then today we've moved on to our visitors that we enjoy every day that come down and can enjoy the fruits of their labor and kind of bask in that history of all of these people. So you might be standing someplace there that there was a Paleo-Indian 15,000 years ago looking at the mastodon going, do I really want to chase this guy or not?
0: Other than things like the mastodon, what else have you seen? What other fossils have been recovered in the canyon that tell the story about life in all these years gone by?
1: Great, great question. And so we do have two series of fossils that we see down there. Our earliest fossils we see are from that Oceanic period. We also see fossils from the early and late Triassic period, which was kind of the dawn of the dinosaurs. They tend to be in that very colorful area of stone. And since that was all ocean, these tend to be amphibians, crocodilians, really old fossils. So these are anywhere from 205 to 250 million years old. Large creature called a phytosaur that was about 30 to 40 feet long, looked like a big crocodile, was the apex predator. There were also some terrestrial predators as well. And actually, one of the skulls from Paladuro Canyon State Park was borrowed by Petrified Forest National Park for one of their dinosaur exhibits. They've actually just found a skull of that, and they're going to return that skull back to Paladuro Canyon State Park.
0: Kevin Lane, interpretive ranger with Paladuro Canyon State Park, and I just love the one thing that he told me during that interview I asked him about, because Paladuro Canyon is the second largest canyon in the United States. The other would be a little further to the west. Maybe you've heard of it. And I asked him about the Grand Canyon. And, of course, he's going to be panhandle biased doing what he does. And he said, oh, that Grand Canyon, that's just a little hole in the ground. There you go. And I'm going to share more from him as we move into the summer. And if you get a chance to get down to Paladuro Canyon, yeah, especially, you know, if you like to hike at all like we do, it is definitely worth a trip. It's very interesting. All right, more on our rain chances next. KXDJ News Time, 826.
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4: Wow, that would be quite a trip. Thank you for sharing, listener. Into the text hotline, 806-202-2600. This listener says, I rode a mule to the bottom of the Grand Canyon, spent the night, and rode out. Absolutely awesome. I can imagine that would be quite a trip. I have hiked about 5 miles at Paladura Canyon and then out and to a nice home and Airbnb on the rim of the canyon and sat there and had a cool and refreshing beverage watching the sunset over the canyon. I have to admit, I think that's probably a little more down our alley than riding an ass to the bottom of the Grand Canyon. But, and I know it is for my wife. I can be an ass, but riding one is, well, you know. But wow, thanks for sharing. I bet that was quite a trip. No doubt. Welcome to Friday. It is June the 19th. Weather-wise, meteorologist A.J. Harrell joined me earlier this morning from the Weather Service in Amarillo. We do have a chance of thunder tomorrow night. A better chance next week, it looks like. More rain coming. And there were some good rains down to the southeast earlier this morning, some really good ones.
5: So there was a, we know about the cold front that moved through yesterday.
4: Yes.
5: That ended up stalling out south of here and being the focal point for some storm development. And it produced some pretty hefty storms, which eventually produced a big old storm complex across the big country of West Texas into north central Texas this morning, and that also produced some prolific rainfall because there is tons and tons of moisture out there further south and east you go. Even in our area, in places like Dozier and Goodnight, you got a half inch to an inch and a half, almost 2 inches in some spots of rain that's fallen in an hour or two this morning or overnight. And yeah, it was mostly the cold front that was the culprit for that.
4: The moisture that you talk about, is that associated with the tropical depression and whatnot that has come on board the southern coast? Is that where the moisture is coming from?
5: Originally it was a couple days ago, but now this is more just straight up moisture returned from the Gulf. That system's moved far enough east where we're back into just straight return flow. Sometimes when those systems are parked right over the Gulf Bend of Texas, that actually blocks our moisture return sometimes. So now
4: gotcha.
5: That it's moved out, you get even better flow up into the area.
4: Now then, how about the chances of rain as we move into the weekend? I noticed the Weather Channel gives us at least a scattered chance tomorrow in the afternoon and evening, and then maybe even a better chance as we've been looking at for several days, early to mid next week. What's the latest?
5: Yeah, so we're going to have a small system move through tomorrow afternoon and evening. We're going to still have abundant moisture in the area and a lot of energy for thunderstorms to develop. The main thing is that the source of lift and the main thing that's going to generate these storms is going to be

0: be further north, more so into Colorado and Kansas, but that does keep the Oklahoma and northern Texas panhandle in play for a severe weather threat. Could have some isolated scattered storms capable of producing all types of severe weather, primarily large hail, but can't rule out some damaging wind gusts and very low-end tornado risk. That'll be, again, primarily for northern portions of the area, but there is a model or two that's generating some storms further south that we'll have to keep an eye on.
1: And then, as we get into Sunday, it's going to be a hot one, and then some changes early next week. We cool off again, and maybe even two or three days or nights of scattered thunderstorms. What are your latest thoughts going into the weekend?
0: Yeah, so going into the weekend, Sunday's going to be dominated by high pressure, so we're going to be dry and hot most of the day with some hundreds making a comeback. But then we get another cold front to come through, and it will have, once again, a very good pool of moisture behind it, and a little weak system will come in tandem with that, and that could generate some more storms behind it Sunday evening, especially across the north and eastern portions of the panhandles. So that could be another round of severe storms, unfortunately, but rain would be much appreciated. And definitely the cooler temperatures heading in the next week. Our pattern shifts into more of a northwest flow to where we get some of these just small, little subtle weather systems to come through each day in the evening and overnight hours, and could have some better rain and storm chances with those.
1: Pretty solid chance tomorrow in the PM, and then especially about Tuesday into Wednesday of next week. Bring on the rain. Bring on the rain. And the thing about next week is that we're going to be primarily with highs in the 80s. In the 80s next week. Weather Channel forecast on 98.3 KXDJ, brought to you this hour by the KXDJ Classifieds. Ochiltree General Hospital District in Perryton has immediate openings for medical lab technologists. Job duties include critically evaluating specimens, correlating all lab results to the clinical picture of each individual. You'll operate, calibrate, conduct performance checks and maintenance of clinical lab instruments, much more as well. For more on the other requirements, job duties, education requirements, etc., you can see more on the job and others at the KXDJ Classifieds at HighPlainsObserverPerryton.com. 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We are warming up after a beauty yesterday. Boy, how about that thing? I know the cotton doesn't like 75, but from what I understand, Gerald Key over at Adobe Walt's Gin to say, as long as it's brief, it's not a big deal. And that one was indeed brief, but boy, what a break yesterday. I know this, the plants around the Samples household really appreciated it after that 100-pluser that we had in recent days. But that is out of here. We're moving that on out of here. And we'll get back to the mid-upper 80s today, sunshine, or mostly cloudy today, and light winds with mid-80s, mid-60s on the way tonight, and then partly cloudy, windy, and hot tomorrow, back to the mid-90s on Saturday, south winds 20 to 30 tomorrow, that chance of scattered thunderstorms tomorrow evening, and if we see one or two, especially through the Oklahoma Panhandle and northern Texas Panhandle, some could go severe, with some hail and strong straight-line winds being the biggest threat. And then sunny and exactly 98.3 on Sunday. North winds 10 to 20. And then a better chance of thunderstorms beginning on Monday night. And highs most all of next week in the 80s. All of next week. Fantastic. 98.3 KXDJ News Time is 8:38, which brings us to our Ag Focus segment today. The recent rains have been fantastic. Canadian ag consultant, former Hemphill County AgriLife Extension agent Andy Holloway, says their ranch land has responded well where they've had it, but some are still waiting.
2: People have had big, good rain, some people too much, but Chris, unfortunately, there are people that have not had very much rain, and they're still needing it. So it's been somewhat spotty, but it's getting more and more general all the time with El Nino beginning to kick in.
1: Yeah, we're certainly hoping that that's the case, and that as the summer continues and we get into even the fall and the winter, the talk is that that El Nino could be good for us, and we all hope and pray that it is. What kind of a difference are you seeing in the pasture land where you have seen the rain?
2: Well, Chris, it's a big difference. First of all, there's a green up. We've had areas around this region, Hemp Hill County and beyond, where they've had no rain. They still look like the dead of winter. We should have been green starting in early to mid-April, or for sure by late April, by beef conference time. And here we are mid-June, and we're just now beginning to get greened up. So we're way behind on grass growth. But here's the good news. If you've gotten some rain and your country is beginning to green up, there's still plenty of time to grow grass. Now, the challenge and the question is when do I graze that and how hard do I graze it as it regards our stocking rates? And so that's where a predicament can come in. If you're overstocked or if you're even properly stocked and you graze grass too fast to not give it a chance to grow, then all of a sudden you wake up and you're overgrazed and you're in a problem. You talked about extreme. I thought that was an interesting comment, all those things you said. Ranchers have to learn how to handle extremes. Extreme drought, extreme water, extreme heat, extreme cold, all kinds of different extremes that we deal with in agriculture. And in my case, that I love animal agriculture, beef cattle production. And so if we overgraze our pastures, and that's sort of an extreme thing, we don't leave any litter or fodder on the ground in order to preserve moisture when we do get moisture. So that's why in these kind of situations, our drought management planning has got to be in place, and we've got to be so careful. Chris, I was up in Nebraska last week, up in Whitman and Oshkosh, Ogallala, North Platte, that region of the sand hills. And it's no different up there than it is here. These sand hills along the Canadian River, and there's sand hills all along the Canadian River, from east to west and west to east. They're very complex systems. It's so important that they're managed properly and that they're not overgrazed. And when they are overgrazed, it literally sometimes takes decades to restore that country back to where it should have been. So there's a lot in play here. I'm just so excited about the rain we're getting, and I'm thankful for it. And I believe it's the beginning of El Nino that, according to the climatology reports that I'm hearing and seeing, may last a while. So that's exciting.
1: Mm-hmm. It is exciting. It is exciting, and it's good to see reasonable temperatures and 2 or 3 days, pretty good rain chances next week. My brother Andy Holloway.
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1: 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Good morning. It is, 8:45. It is 8:45. It's quarter till. Welcome in to the Friday program here on this June 19th. In our XDJ Did You Hear It segment today, one of the massive cases before the U.S. Supreme Court right now is regarding the future of birthright citizenship in this country. That allows babies born in the U.S. to illegal mothers U.S. citizenship. Supporters of birthright citizenship say the 14th Amendment of the Constitution provides for that. But is that really what the founders meant? Many say absolutely not. One of those, Chris Hayek, Deputy General Counsel with the Federation for American Immigration Reform, who says clearly in the 14th Amendment, our founders were talking about the children of slaves.
10: Right. It was designed to make absolutely clear that the children of slaves or freed slaves themselves were United States citizens, and therefore they had the right to vote and everything else. It was all about that because an earlier Supreme Court case, sometimes Supreme Court gets things really wrong, called Dred Scott, had said that slaves were not citizens. So they put that subject to the jurisdiction in to make clear that if you're born here, even if you were a slave and you were born and you were subject to the jurisdiction, you're a citizen.
1: Mm-hmm. So what are your Supreme Court expectations? Many conservatives, and I know you're one of them, on this issue, you believe this is a clear-cut constitutional issue. Those on the left, those on the other side of this issue would disagree wholeheartedly. And from this Supreme Court as it is, I know it's referred to by people on the left that want to change it as it's a right-wing court. Many of us who consider ourselves conservative constitutionalists certainly do not see it going that way all the time. There are two or three so-called conservatives on the court, and you just never really know which way they're going to flip-flop. What do you think they're going to do on this issue?
10: I don't know what they're going to do. I hope what they're going to do is do nothing, which is simply say, well, we have this case, it's precedent, it's binding on us unless we overturn it, and it's a big deal to overturn a case. We have this case that upholds 95% of Trump's order. It excludes children of illegal aliens and tourists, and those are the main objections people have. And we don't see a strong reason to overturn this case as properly understood, and so we're going to decide the case under it. That is what I hope they do. I think that'd be the clearest result, and they might like doing that. Yes, this is a contentious issue, and they wouldn't really have to do anything new.
1: You talk about in them not overturning Trump's executive order.
10: Right, upholding the order, because mm-hmm. there's this earlier case, Juan Kimark, under which the order is 95% good. 95% of its applications would be upheld.
1: Right.
10: And the court would just not have to overturn this earlier case and say, we have earlier cases are binding on the current court, unless the court goes through this big process of overturning it.
1: And correct me if I'm wrong, the Trump administration is not talking about trying to make something like this retroactive. I mean, to me, common sense tells me that would be an absolute disaster. You're not going to come in and tell hundreds and millions of people that were born here in whatever situation that have been quote-unquote U.S. citizens for years and years and years, maybe a lifetime, that, oh, by the way, now you've got to leave. I mean, that after-the-fact retroactive stuff would be a disaster, right? They're not talking about that.
10: No, they're not talking about that, and that would have sunk it, I think. The court would never uphold that, I think.
1: Yes, absolutely. Anything retroactive makes no common sense. Chris Hayek, Deputy General Counsel with FAIR, the Federation for American Immigration Reform, a ruling on the birthright citizenship case is expected very soon from the U.S. Supreme Court. 98.3 KXDJ News Time is 8:49. And quite frankly, personally, I don't think the court will have the courage to overturn this and stop it. But birthright citizenship makes absolutely no sense. Why should a child who just comes across that border in mama's tummy to an illegal mother be deemed a U.S. citizen and receive all the benefits thereof just because they're born on this side of the border than another? Right now, you've got thousands from China that are paying to come into the United States, have a child on this side of our border so that that child can be a U.S. citizen. You like that idea? How about every illegal criminal from Guatemala that's come in here and had children or fathered children? Should those kids be automatic U.S. citizens? You think that's what the founding fathers intended? Of course they didn't. This was following the Civil War and Reconstruction. At that time, they were talking about slaves. Not, well, you know, this would be a good time to just let anybody from anywhere come into the country, and if they have a child here, they're automatically a U.S. citizen. Makes absolutely no sense at all. Absolutely no common sense at all. KXDJ News Time is 8:51. Welcome to Common Sense Radio. Welcome to Friday, June 19th. With this Texas headline update, courtesy of the Texas Flyover, I'm Chris Samples, KXDJ News. The U.S. Supreme Court ruled unanimously yesterday that the government cannot strip a Texas man of his gun rights because he's a marijuana user. The decision in U.S. versus Himani favored Ali Daniel Himani, charged under a 1968 law after FBI agents found a handgun and marijuana at his Texas home. He faced no other charges and wasn't accused of being armed while high. Writing for the court, Justice Neil Gorsuch said the government can't treat everyone who regularly uses marijuana as categorically violent and dangerous. The narrow ruling leaves the underlying ban intact and marked a loss for the Trump administration, which defended it. Texas energy regulators are close to approving a new way to screen data centers flooding the grid with connection requests. The Public Utility Commission was set to vote yesterday on an ERCOT plan to study data center hookups in groups or batches rather than one at a time. ERCOT says its old system, built for 40 to 50 large projects, was swamped by 225 requests last year. About 70% of them, data centers. The first round, Batch Zero, would screen only projects that have already locked in land and financing, separating serious proposals from speculative paper ones. Supporters say the change protects grid reliability, while some residents worry about the strain on power, water, and neighborhoods. The overhaul follows a directive this month from Governor Greg Abbott, who told regulators to make data centers pay for their own grid upgrades and keep those costs off of residential bills. Customs officers at the Port of Houston seized more than $6 million in counterfeit FIFA World Cup merchandise, including roughly 12,000 fake Adidas jerseys, 4,500 soccer balls, and 2,200 phony Apple watches and earbuds. Most shipments came from China. Headline Odessa, the Permian Basin is rallying around the family of Lieutenant Isa Huerta, a 9-year Odessa fire rescue veteran who died June the 14th battling a trailer fire. It was the department's first line-of-duty death since 1991. Headline Weslaco, a widened drainage ditch intended to move water faster, is instead trapping it in backyards after Monday's heavy rain, residents say. Hidalgo County Drainage District Number 1 says the southwest drain is working as designed, but it will weigh fixes like online drains. And in Fort Bend County, Texas, a surge in mosquitoes after weeks of rain has prompted Judge Daniel Wong to declare a public health emergency, clearing the way for aerial spraying. 98.3 KXDJ News Time, 8:55.
11: 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Ron Hayes, Beef Buzzing with you today with Michael Kelsey, Oklahoma Cattlemen's Association, looking at election results with Michael from a cattle industry perspective, up next.
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11: Lots to talk about from the just concluded primary elections in the state of Oklahoma. Michael Kelsey, Executive Vice President, Oklahoma Cattlemen's Association, says at the top of their list is the resounding defeat of state question 832.
14: 832, resounding no, and we're very thankful for that. And I really have to believe that the reason 832 was unsuccessful was because, number one, it was so poorly written, in our opinion. You know, when you exclude those agricultural exemptions, that really is just a no-starter for rural Oklahoma, all of agriculture in Oklahoma. When they wrote that in there, even when I was looking at it when they were collecting signatures, I thought, guys, this is really going to be tough. Never mind the $15 issue and the, you know, and all that, and especially that tying it to that reoccurring increase on an annual basis. But boy, just a poorly written. So I think rural Oklahoma rolled out, and I haven't looked at the specifics yet to see that one, but I think rural Oklahoma rolled out, and then just a conservative type message is also rolled out, but thankful that that one went down and that we can move on from that.
11: Cattlemen, we're also watching closely the top of the statewide ticket where Republicans pick their top two for governor.
14: Certainly, congratulations to General Drummond and congratulations to Senator Mazie for making the runoff. And two, on the Democratic side, congratulations to Representative Munson, Leader Munson, for making the Democrat. Of course, hers is more of a general that she won't have the Democrats won't have a runoff. But I think it kind of shook out probably the way most folks thought, that Trump endorsement really pushed Mazie. Drummond had such a strong showing to begin with.
11: OCA plans to invite all three to their convention in Tulsa at the end of July for a gubernatorial forum. That's your Beef Buzz. I'm Ron Hayes.
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19: Breaking news this hour from Town Hall. I'm Rich Thomason. Israel and Hezbollah have reportedly agreed to renew their Lebanon ceasefire after fighting postponed U.S.-Iran talks in Switzerland. That's according to the AP, citing several officials. The BBC's Lise Doucette says the talks, led by Vice President Vance of the U.S., had been scheduled to start today.
20: Only the location seems to be ready for high-level meetings today. The Swiss military and police have been patrolling the luxury Bürgenstock Hotel, set high in a mountain overlooking Lake Lucerne. A media center has been swiftly set up for the journalists who've arrived here. But yesterday's growing doubts that these talks would happen today as planned were confirmed by the statement that J.D. Vance still hadn't left Washington. A White House spokesman said the logistics have never been simple or predictable. What wasn't said was politics are too. The first hint of trouble was a report in Lebanese media linked to the Iran-backed Hezbollah that talks were suspended because of continuing Israeli airstrikes. Iran has always insisted that Lebanon is part of this ceasefire, which Israel hasn't accepted.
19: Some Republican lawmakers, and that includes some of President Trump's allies, are raising concerns about the Iran deal, some of them suggesting that Tehran, based on its past record, simply cannot be trusted. What's left of Tropical Storm Arthur is swamping parts of the Gulf Coast, bringing flooding rains along with high winds. There are flash flood and tornado warnings posted, along with damaged buildings, downed trees, and power lines. No trading today on Wall Street. The U.S. financial markets are closed today in observance of the Juneteenth federal holiday. Wall Street's benchmarks closed yesterday with gains. The NASDAQ Composite Index was up close to 2%. More on these stories at townhall.com.
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19: A controversial college athletics bill advances in Congress.
0: A bipartisan bill top lawmakers and athletic leaders have described as the best chance to stabilize college sports has cleared a major hurdle in the Senate. The Senate Commerce Committee voted 19-9 to advance the bill Thursday. The Protect College Sports Act would regulate athlete payments, limit players to one unrestricted transfer, and stop coaches from changing jobs during a season. The bill has support from several athletic conferences and the NFL, the NFL Players Association, and the U.S. Olympic and Paralympic Committee. The SEC and Big Ten have not endorsed it. I'm Geffen Coolball.
19: British Prime Minister Keir Starmer is pledging to fight any attempt by rival Andy Burnham to oust him from office. Starmer says he's not going to walk away and will run in a leadership contest if one is triggered. Burnham has won a seat in Parliament, making clear he would like to lead the country. News and analysis, townhall.com. Australian police have charged another suspect in a 2024 arson attack on a synagogue. It was allegedly directed by Iran. The 20-year-old man is one of three suspects accused in the attack. It injured one person, extensively damaged the house of worship. It is a tale of the sports play-by-play broadcaster not quite ready for prime time.
3: Turkish state broadcaster TRT has removed a broadcaster from its World Cup roster after he mixed up the Iran and New Zealand teams. TRT says Mirata Cream Semen will not continue to comment on the matches during the tournament. Turkish media says he confused Iran's attacks with New Zealand's moves during the opening minutes of the broadcast. Teams battled to a 2-2 draw Monday night. A spokesman calls the mistake unacceptable. Jason Walker reporting.
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23: 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So just like the Amarillo area with all the data centers coming in because we have an abundant supply of natural gas, we've also seen the same thing up in the Wyoming area as well with the AI data centers starting to come in. And of course, as those come in, the demand for natural gas is going to continue to go up. So the goal is, of course, as these operators are out there, they're going to get pushed to, of course, produce more natural gas from their side because now they're going to have an outlet for them with these data centers. So it should be really good across the industry, across the United States where the data centers are coming in. It should be beneficial for the natural gas industry.
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0: So who did that broadcaster work for? Did you catch that? I didn't catch that part of the story. They have, Town Hall had it, one of the World Cup announcers evidently confused Iran and New Zealand. Confused their teams and their maneuvering and has been terminated, has been removed from the broadcast. I didn't catch exactly where they were from, but I hope it's not, I hope it wasn't Iran, and I don't think it was, because what do you want to bet? You confuse Iran with New Zealand? In Iran, that's cause for beheading. They just cut your head off. They cut your head off. That's unacceptable. That's absolutely acceptable. Good morning. Welcome in to the final hour of the program here on the Information Leader from our KXDJ studios, 24th and Main, downtown Perryton. I'm Chris Samples. We do have Pete Mundo on the way every Friday. Pete Mundo in the Heartland Sports College Weekly, the Big 12 Sports Report. And that's coming up from just after 10 to 11. And then, of course, following that, we'll roll the True Country Show. But so much more than George Strait, Kenny Chesney, and friends, we are all about the info. Information updates every 20 minutes all day, every day, here on the Information Leader. Coming up on the program, I want to play a segment for you that I heard on the Will Cal Majority when I was out getting some steps in earlier this morning. I was catching his radio broadcast from yesterday. And I have to say, I am far from an expert on it. Far from an expert on it. But I agree with Will Cal concerning the President Trump, U.S. negotiations with Iran right now. And again, I'm no expert on it. I do know that Mark Levin believes that any deal with Iran is a bad one. End it. Just flat out, end them, take them out. End of story. You know what? That makes sense to me. And if that's what President Trump decided to do, I would trust his judgment. I really would. I don't know. I can't get my brain around exactly what that looks like. You know, I've had some listeners say, you don't play with the rattlesnake. You take their head off. You absolutely put an absolute exclamation point end to this. And to that, I would say, again, being no expert, okay, I got you. Yeah, absolutely. I think they need to go. So what exactly does that mean? It doesn't mean boots on the ground. The American people would not stand for it. Do you begin bombing the civilians just indiscriminately, vaporize them all? That would be a worldwide PR disaster. So you continue to whack their leaders? Well, I'm for that. We have whacked a bunch of them. Israel has whacked the majority of those. And I have a feeling that Israel will continue. But in the meantime, you say you hate politics. I get it. I don't like politics either. But politics is a part of it here in this country. Pushback is growing against Trump, and there are midterm elections coming up. And if the Republicans lose the House alone, it will in great part neuter what President Trump is trying to do and what some of us would argue are great things for America. And so, of course, he has to talk about the big picture. And Will Cal basically expressed, you know, what this MOU is and what it is not. The memorandum of understanding that they're talking about is not a finalized deal. It's not a finalized deal. And the vice president was out all this week, and I heard some of what he had to say yesterday, and you will as well, in this clip coming up that I'm going to play for you. The vice president made it clear that these benefits to Iran would only come if they behave and do what they're required to do in any agreement. And personally, I trust Donald Trump's judgment on it. Now, I get it. Some people that are Trump supporters question this, and I understand that. Those people that are Trump haters, you know, he could create world peace. And those with Trump derangement syndrome would still hate it. He could create the cure for cancer, and they would defend and support the tumors. He could come out with a Save the Whales campaign, and the Trump haters would come out with harpoons. No time for ignoramuses. The people that are just anti-Trump on everything, regardless, are not worth my time, quite frankly. But I do trust his judgment. Say, well, but he's gonna pay him a bunch of money now. No, he's not. No, he's not. Any suggestion that you may have seen on the internet, on the mainstream media, yeah, they're going to get $300 billion from the United States. No, they're not. That's a lie. That's not true. No taxpayer money from the United States is going to be funneled into supporting Iran. Not happening. Well, what is happening? Okay, some explanation coming up. And again, the vice president continues to emphasize, if Iran behaves, if they stop being crazy, if they stop being kooky, then they'll qualify for some of these benefits, and if they don't, they won't. And as the president said, if they don't, then we bomb the hell out of them once again. What that looks like, I don't know. What are the implications of it? I don't know. Are the Iranians going to stop being crazy and insane? Probably not. Common sense tells me no. They always lie on these things. They're not going to adhere to any signed agreement now. They've never done it. And I have a feeling President Trump knows that. I have a feeling, and I know for a fact. I know enough about just watching him in the news, what he stands for, what he's done, what he's doing, that Israeli Prime Minister Benjamin Netanyahu definitely knows that. Well, Trump got cold feet now, and he's going to walk away, and he's just going to let them get a nuclear weapon. Really? Okay. Well, let's see about that. We'll see about that. This is nothing better than the Obama deal. That's BS to the core. It's a lie. That's propaganda. Big differences. President Trump is not flying billions of dollars, pallets of cash, of U.S. cash into Iran. Not happening. Not happening. All that is crap. And at this point, seems like a common sense step to me. And that was pretty much the conclusion that I took from Wilkow. But he plays several of these clips from the vice president and kind of lays that out. And I'll play that for you coming up on the show. Want to give you a chance to win in the trivia challenge, too. Cammy, you got this question from today's Texas flyover. That would be the cue, the question. Let's do it. The phone number, 648-2650. 648-2650. Remember, you are eligible to win if you've not been a winner in the last 30 days. Up for grabs if you are our winner. We got a great-looking KXDJ T-shirt for you, courtesy of the Sport Zone in Spearman. A free breakfast, lunch, or dinner down at the Lobo at Lake Fryer. A free breakfast out at Brian's Corner Kitchen. And a free breakfast or a lunch buffet from Perryton Smokehouse. All among our faves. All yours if you are the right caller with the right answer at 648-2650. Here is your trivia challenge question, courtesy of the Texas Flyover. What East Texas town is the oldest in the state? What East Texas town is the oldest in the state? 648-2650. You Googlers, get her done. First correct caller wins right now. This interview, as Cammie takes those calls, really garnered some listener interest and feedback. We've talked quite a bit about it in the earlier hours of the program and shared quite a bit of your feedback out there as well. And it is our community focus segment today as the multi-year construction of the Gray County Data Center continues to ramp up. A new workforce facility, some call it a man camp, is being built just east of the project in Wheeler County, just west of Mobedi, and is bringing challenges of its own. Wheeler County Judge Shalon Heffley says the owners of the project have been in there paying 10 times the land values for the project.
1: They purchased approximately 800 acres out a couple of miles west of Mobedi here. They have a site plan that covers about 400 of those acres. It's kind of a man camp. You think of man camp and you think of oil field and that kind of thing.
0: Right.
1: It's definitely not the typical image of a man camp when you say that word. It is like a souped up bougie RV overnight kind of facility they will have eventually. It's more like a college campus without classroom buildings. So the dormitory style type living with cafeteria / food court area to feed everyone that would be living there. It is our understanding, and of course this is just information that we have been provided by Aramark, the operating company, and by the Google representatives who actually reached out to us, and it should house about 3,500 people. 200 to 300 of those should be actual people that are servicing the facility, so security and chefs and maintenance people and that type of thing. They're making some changes as they go along, we've discovered, just because there are permits that have to go along with a public facility of this type with regards to public water use and septic systems and how they handle those kinds of things. So we do know that they are backlogged a little bit. They're not going to open quite as quickly as they originally had planned, which is okay because it's affecting our community even as we speak and talk about this, just additional people. So 3,500 people will double the size of our county.
0: Wow.
1: In population, yeah.
0: Wow. What did you say again the name of the company was?
1: So the actual people that own the land are just an LLC holding company for Google. So it is part of Intersect and Google and Alphabet, so that whole group is the company. They have an operating group, so like a contractor. You have a general contractor, obviously, who's doing the construction work out there. That company's name is Brycon. They have the operating company who will be the permanent operating company for the facility. So think of it as if you were operating a hotel, you might have a management company that comes in there and actually does the day-to-day running of the facility. And that's what Aramark does. And a lot of people know the name Aramark because they do all kinds of huge event centers and things like that throughout, across the nation.
0: Very interesting interview and more from it if you missed it in coming days, so stay tuned. That is Wheeler County Judge Shalon Heffley. And there are some people that are against it, no doubt about that. And, you know, you and I might be too if it were coming next door to us. I get it. But the judge points out, Gray County Judge Chris Porter has pointed this out regarding the data center in Gray County. Counties do not have the authority, nor should they, to tell a private landowner whether they can sell their land, build this or that on their land, or not. And so people can disagree, but these landowners, and these are generational landowners that no longer live there, family member land they decided to sell, and at 10 times the value, many would. Well, I wouldn't. That land has been in the family since, and there are more important things than money. And okay, I get that too. But still, they have the right to sell. And this business, these businesses, have the right to come in there and build this camp. And they are. And it is bringing some challenges, to say the least, because try to get your brain around this one. Wheeler County Judge Shalon Heffley says, when completed, the thing could house 3,500 workers, and that would double the size of and the population of Wheeler County.
2: The nation's first bale of cotton has been harvested. I'm Kerry Martin with Texas Ag News and Views on the Texas Farm Bureau Radio Network. The first bale of cotton in the nation is now harvested. Buck Reiner and his family grew that first bale in Cameron County in the Rio Grande Valley.
3: We planted it on the 2nd, February the 2nd, and had to water it once. We did have one irrigation for it. We had to irrigate it once early, and then just started pushing it. Did everything we could to get it open as fast as we could. We buggered up some of it by doing that, but anyway, we got it done. That's what we were shooting for.
2: Reiner says it was extremely dry in the valley when he planted that cotton, but around Easter, the rain started falling.
3: Oh, yes, sir. It's been wet ever since. We sprayed it twice with a drone, which we'd never done before, just because it was so wet we couldn't get in there by ground, and there was a couple things that we were putting on it that we didn't want to take any chances on drift. You know, once we irrigated it, it started raining, which kind of generally happens, but the rest of the crop, it was wet.
2: That first bale will be ginned later in the season and will be auctioned off in September to raise money for ag student scholarships. Wheat harvest is wrapping up in Texas, with panhandle wheat now coming out of the field. Wes Beal with Equity Exchange in the Northern Panhandle says the dry land wheat that was harvestable isn't yielding much at all.
4: Yields are exceedingly low compared to what you would consider average in this area, and especially to what we've seen for the last couple of years. We've had a couple of pretty good years in a row back in 24 and 25. We're not yet, after all these days of harvesting, to 1 million bushels across the whole territory. I'm hearing a lot of good fields in people's estimation for this year is a 20. Or a 22, or maybe a 20, maybe a 25 bushel per acre on some of this dry land. The majority of it is down in the teens, some down in the single digits.
2: And irrigated wheat is yielding what you would expect a dry land crop to produce.
4: We're seeing 30s and 40s from irrigated wheat. I haven't heard of anybody that's got any irrigated wheat that would be up in the 80s and 90s where you might expect it to be. You walk out some of these irrigated fields, they look pretty good from the road at 75 miles an hour. Then you walk out into them and the heads are half full, or just have some little shriveled up berries that get sorted out by the combine rolling through. So all in all, if I was to estimate this whole area, 20% to 25% of an average crop.
2: That's Wes Beal with Equity Exchange. Meatpacker JBS is closing two more facilities. It's closing down a beef plant in Pennsylvania and a value-added facility in Memphis, Tennessee. I'm Kerry Martin on the Texas Farm Bureau Radio Network.
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5: 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But what that also does is it gives you a much longer time for the water to infiltrate. When you're putting on a large amount of water on the outside of a pivot, it can run and run out of the field. Instead of putting it on over, say, 10 or 15 minutes to walk over a certain area, this might go on over an hour or more. 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Could we get a really good saving and a yield increase at a moderate cost for upgrade? And so that's what we're trying for 2026.
4: To learn more, go to northplainsgcd.org.
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8: I haven't done the math on it myself. Don't really live in that world. Certainly no expert on it. But this listener, regarding this workforce facility, this man camp that's being built down in the Mobedi area in Wheeler County that we've been talking about, work camp facility for the employees involved in the data center construction in Gray County. This listener says that, and they bought about 800 acres, according to Wheeler County Judge Shalone Heffley, the investors. And this listener says that land probably appraised at $1,000 an acre. And since they're paying 10 times value, probably $8 million for that land. And again, the judge explained it as well, that these were family members that inherited land. They no longer live there. And so they don't have a dog in the hunt, so to speak, about the impacts

0: get it. I get it. And that is bothering some local residents. I certainly understand that completely. But I'm just being honest. And, you know, these hypotheticals are a little difficult because it's easy to have an opinion on it. Oh, I would definitely do this, or that, or the other if it's not me. But I'm just saying, if I had land, and especially if I didn't farm it or ranch it, and it was passed down to me and my siblings, and I had a chance to sell this land in Wheeler County for $8 million, if that's the number, I'm probably selling. Well, then you don't care about, okay, well, that's fine. That's fine. People disagree on those things. But I'm just telling you, I'm probably selling. Listener into the text hotline, 806-202-2600. If this man camp is just for the construction, how long is this construction going to last? And what happens when the man camp, with the man camp afterwards? I didn't ask her that because I think that's well premature. They're trying to get their brains around just what's going on in their county now and how they're going to provide emergency services, as an example, if needed. So they don't know some of these things yet, but they're talking, I believe, I'll stand corrected on this, but I believe that Gray County Judge Chris Porter has said on this program they're looking at 3-4 years of construction. I believe that was the ballpark. And the first phase of the man camp is expected to be completed by August and will house about 500. And then a year, year and a half down the road, it could house as many as about 3,500. And what happens when the man camp is, what happens to the man camp when the construction is done? Well, again, I didn't ask him yet. Well, that'll be a great question for down the road. I don't know yet, but I am just a common sense guy. And common sense tells me it's a man camp for the employees during construction. And whenever the construction is completed, then it would no longer be needed and it would be disassembled, dismantled. I mean, they're not going to keep this. You know, it's got cafeterias and the full meal deal. Everything's included for these employees. It's an employee benefit to live there. All the food, housing, all that stuff, recreation, all that stuff included. If you work for the company, it'd be an employee benefit for those that are working on this project that choose to live there. And so once the construction is done and those people, the vast majority of them, move, then there would be no need for this out in rural Wheeler County. Common sense would tell us. And so I think until we learn otherwise, I say, yeah, you know, come on, think about that one. They dismantle it. It's done. It's over. Because the number of employees that continue on to run that facility will be very minimal, minuscule, compared to the construction phase. All right. Now, this Iran deal and President Trump's negotiating. This listener says, zero trust. End it. Hold on, let me back up here. That's not all they sent. Into the text hotline, 202-2600. Imagine being of a people that lives in Iran, predicated on the ideology of Islam. This is a third world country. The poor are dead poor. The corrupt government is rich, liars, worthless. Zero trust. End it. I know a lot of people feel that way, and I certainly agree. They need to be, this regime needs to be ended. I just don't know exactly what end it means. You gonna drop a nuke and just vaporize the whole country? Well, some people would say, well, yeah, do it. That ain't happening. Innocent people that oppose the regime would be vaporized. And that ain't happening. That ain't happening, and I don't think that's what we want. That's not what I want. I don't think the United States of America, that would be what Iran does. Kill the innocent. Screw them. Throw the baby out with the bathwater. So I don't know exactly what that looks like. End it. And I haven't heard anybody yet describe exactly what that should look like. And so, tough challenges, no easy answers. But I did agree with a lot that I heard Andrew Wilkow say about it yesterday on his radio program that I listened to on the podcast earlier this morning. Here's a part of it. Take a listen.
1: So starting with this, I see a lot of jumping up and down and throwing themselves on the floor happening, mostly on social media. Somebody seems to think that splitting MAGA over Israel is the right thing to do at this time, and I would say I disagree. What's happening now is we are 5 months from a midterm, and then it's going to be game on for 28, right? Our scheduling of exploratory committees and announcements of intent to run for president are moving back further and further and further with each election cycle. And there are people out there that are saying now's the time to demonstrate their prowess by tearing apart MAGA and saying to themselves, well, we're getting into the twilight of Donald Trump's presidency. So it's time for me to demonstrate how powerful I am. Now, there's a couple of things here. A memorandum of understanding is the political equivalent of a promise ring. Okay? If you're a man and you intend to marry the girl you're dating, you don't need a promise ring. You make a proposal. A promise ring is just stalling. It gives you a little time to give off the impression of a commitment without really committing. All right? So if you break it off after you gave the promise ring, you haven't put down any deposits on wedding venues or thought about seating arrangements or, you know, started to do the things that couples in the United States do when they're planning a wedding. And look, I understand there are people that will get married. I was watching a documentary last night on the reunion of Kiss at MTV Unplugged, and they were talking about the Kiss conventions and how people were getting married dressed up as Paul and Gene, which is kind of weird. But people will get married in bowling alleys. People will get married at sporting events. People will get married at all sorts of places. If that's your vibe, whatever your vibe is in that, that's your vibe. But really, most of what people do is there's the proposal, there's an acceptance, a ring is given, and then you start basically a 6 month to year long process of getting everything together. That's just, I tell you, that's how it was with my wife and I. And, you know, people can get married in a fancy catering hall, sometimes in a bar that's been dressed up, whatever it is. But you don't do that when you give a promise ring, right? The promise ring is a memorandum of understanding, right? It's not binding the way an engagement ring is, and then ultimately taking your vows. And much of what we're reading has been leaked, so we don't know what the finality of this is. But I'm looking here, and I don't know if I caught on to something that somebody else overlooked or people paid that much mind to or they moved on. But the second provision, I'm looking here at Newsweek's website, says the United States of America and the Islamic Republic of Iran undertake a respect of each other's sovereignty and territorial integrity and to refrain from interfering in each other's internal affairs. Now, that, if it means no inspections, then that's a real problem. Because if they go to develop something in secret, we would have to be able to inspect, and that would be obviously interfering with their internal affairs. On the other side of that, if the CIA, the FBI, the NSA, the DNI, or any of the intelligence services get wind that Iran, the Iran Revolutionary Guard, let's say, is hacking into the electric grid or the Treasury Department, that means all is off and you're going to get hit again. So that's a provision that I think needs to be studied a little bit more, but I will stand by what I said yesterday. I have not seen this president take a bad deal. I've seen him be fed very bad information by the likes of Dr. Fauci. Okay? Until I see failure, until I see the United States going, oh, gee, we really shouldn't have done that. You say, well, what's the difference between this and Obama's deal? And you have all these people out there saying, well, this is Obama's deal is better. Obama, how is Obama's deal better? Obamacare solved the problem of rising health care costs. Why are we talking about single payer? Obamacare was supposed to solve the problem. If subsidizing home loans was supposed to solve the high cost of housing, why are we talking about even more government intervention into the housing market? If subsidizing student loans was supposed to make college more affordable, why are the Democrats talking about a commitment to bring down the cost of college? If all of these things had worked, we wouldn't be talking about a memorandum of understanding or anything if Obama solved the problem. Obama didn't solve any problems. We were shown charts. We were shown graphs. We were given speeches to fawning crowds and an unquestioning media, by the way. Therein also lies the problem. Everything that Donald Trump does. Do you know, I didn't pull the clip. Yesterday, CNN sent one of their investigative reporters, super born up, Bill, I didn't talk to you about this before we came in. Born up, my super producer Mike's working from home today. CNN sent an investigative reporter to test the water at the reflection pool. CNN sent a reporter, an investigative journalist, who went out there, and if you've ever got a backyard pool or you ever worked at a pool, you know the chemical, you know the little plastic, it's got like two or three vials, you test alkaline and pH and all that. You can test for certain bacterias. I worked as a lifeguard, you know, we would do that stuff every couple of hours. CNN sent an investigative reporter to test the water at the reflecting pool. They didn't send one investigative journalist to look into the Quality Clearing Center. Not one. Did not send one reporter to look into daycare fraud in Los Angeles. Not one. But they did do an investigation of the water in the reflecting pool. So anything that Trump does is put under a microscope. Anything Obama did was cheered based on the speech he gave. And that is a fact. 1-6-6-95 Patriot 957-2874. So I will not be jumping up and down and throwing myself on the floor. And I will not join any. I don't understand whose idea this was to make Israel the wedge issue amongst MAGA folk. This is very stupid to me.
0: Andrew Wilkow. You can hear him on the Patriot Channel if you're interested, or on the podcast afterwards, which is what I catch from time to time. But ultimately, I agree with him at this point. I think President Trump is a great negotiator. Well, doesn't he know that Iran lies and Iran is kooky and crazy and will never? I'm sure he does. Doesn't Benjamin Netanyahu understand? I'm sure he does. These people have probably just a tad bit more insight than we, the expert critics. And so, in my opinion, President Trump has earned, by the other negotiations that he's done and the other decisions that he's made in making America great again, the benefit of the doubt in this one. Well, he's just going to walk away. He's feeling the pressure, and he's just going to walk away and let them get a nuke. Really? Okay. Yeah. We'll see about that.
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2: Oklahoma producers are moving rapidly through this year's winter wheat harvest, tracking well ahead of last year's pace with roughly 90% of the crop already complete, leaving producers focused on managing limited grain volume in a highly volatile market. While early regional reports indicate that overall grain quality has been pretty decent, the actual bushels simply are not there, creating a much smaller crop footprint. I had the opportunity to visit with OSU crop marketing specialist Todd Hubbs, who analyzed these critical market dynamics and talked about how producers should evaluate the financial metrics of the storage versus the immediate marketing.
4: Yeah, I mean, I think the quality, from what I've heard, has been decent. I don't know if you've heard that as well, but the quality's there, but the bushels really aren't. I think when you're looking at, if you're thinking about storing it because you don't like these prices right now, they're not working for you, you need to look at the carry and relate that to, you know, how much are you paying to store each bushel in commercial storage for a month? Is that penciling out for you? Because if you could sell it right now and just earn some percentage in a savings account, you might be better off if you're going to go ahead and speculate on the crop moving higher this fall. It could. Right now, there's no reason to think corn and soybean production is going to be impacted, or spring wheat, maybe a little bit of spring wheat issue. But the corn belt's getting moisture. The spring planted crops right now look like we could have another really good year. That's going to hang over the market into fall. I know there's this discussion about the wheat balance sheet tightening up, and it is. But that's here. It is tightening up somewhat internationally, but those big crops last year, we're carrying some of that in, and the crops in the Northern Hemisphere aren't as bad as maybe some people thought. So we're going to have to remain competitive on the global market.
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0: 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He'll do it for you. He cleans the air ducts, the chimneys, the dryer vents. 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
7: This is Seth Hale with Woodward Livestock Auction, bringing you the market report for Tuesday, June 16th. On Tuesday, we sold 537 head compared to 443 head last week and 410 head a year ago. Compared to last week, cold slaughter cows steady to four higher, slaughter bulls pretty much steady across the board. Getting in here on your higher yield and breaker cows, cows averaging 1360, brought from 178 to 185. Cows averaging 1260, brought 186.5. On your boner type cows, cows averaging 1265, brought from 174 to 176.50, and cows averaging 1240, brought 181. On your leaner type cows, cows averaging 1070, brought from 165 to 173, and cows averaging 1055, brought from 175 to 176.5. Bull market was really good as well. Had some bulls weighing 17 and a quarter, bring from 203 to 227. Your higher yielding bulls weighed 1940 and brought from 229 to 239.50. Had a pretty good run of some bred cows. Had some 5 to 8 year old cows in their second trimester weighing 1500, bring from 29 and a quarter to 3500. And then had some old cows in their second trimester weighing 1260, bring from 22 and a quarter to 2810. Had a handful of some younger pairs as well. Had some 2 to 4 year old pairs with 300 pound calves by their side. Pairs weighed 1260 and they brought from 4700 to 4750. All in all, the market was really exceptional. Huge thank you to all of our phenomenal customers, buyers, and staff for continuing to support us each and every week. 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
0: This listener into the text hotline, 806-202-2600, says the man camp that we've been talking about that's being built down in Wheeler County is just north of a big dairy there at Mobidi. And so this listener says, I haven't been there myself, but this is a listener who says, so they'll get a real good nose full from the dairy whenever that south wind blows. Well, I don't know. I'm only guessing. But maybe that's another reason that this absentee owner family decided to take the money and run. Any Steve Miller fans out there? Of course, you know, here in Perryton, I know there are others of you around, of course. We know it. We know it. Here in town where I live, when the wind is just right, you get the cattle feeders. And when it's just right in a little bit different direction, you get that different smell from the hog farms. And I'd be lying if I said I loved it, but I've grown up around it. I've had both on my boots before, and my hands. And, you know, many of us, my stepdad used to call it money. Smell that money. So, hey, it depends on whether you're pitching or catching. Am I willing to put up, just personally, am I willing to put up with the smell because of what I know the cattle business and now the hog business means economically to our region? Absolutely. It is a byproduct of it. Some hate it. Some can't stand it. Well, Samples, that's easier for you to say because you don't have a hog farm next door. I understand. I get it. That would make a difference. But I still support the landowner's right to sell if they want to. and do what they want to do with their land. And that certainly doesn't mean everybody's going to be happy, that's for sure. Way to go, Rhonda. Rhonda Merrick of Perryton, our trivia winner. What East Texas town is the oldest in the state? That would be Nacogdoches. Nacogdoches. Named after a group of Caddo Indians, Nacogdoches was founded in 1779 by Spanish colonial leader Antonio Gil Ibarbo. Nacogdoches, the oldest town in the state, established in 1779. There you go, Rhonda. Good to hear from you as always. Been a while. Congratulations, and enjoy the goodies coming to a mailbox near you. Just a reminder, I am out all of next week on vacation. I'll be back with you a week from Monday. Thanks in advance to Bill, Bob, and Cammy for getting her done while I'm gone. Have a good one.
10: Breaking news this hour from Town Hall. I'm Rich Thomason. There's word of a Lebanon ceasefire. Israel and Hezbollah have reportedly agreed to the truce following a night of heavy fighting. It resulted in the cancellation of U.S.-Iran negotiations that had been scheduled to start today.
11: Israel's military says its forces have struck targets throughout southern Lebanon overnight as Hezbollah reported intense fighting in the area. Lebanon's state-run news agency reports at least 18 people killed in Israeli strikes. The fighting into Friday morning comes as planned talks in Switzerland between Iran and the U.S. over their efforts to reach a permanent end to the Iran war have been delayed. Israel's occupation of southern Lebanon and its continued attacks on Hezbollah have been a key issue in the talks. Israel maintains it must continue to hold territory in Lebanon and have a free hand to battle Hezbollah. I'm Charles Tulledesma.
10: Secretary of War Hegseth is urging America's European allies take a more active role in their own security. His appeal comes as the Pentagon reviews U.S. troop deployments across Europe.
12: Hegseth is criticizing NATO allies for not providing access to bases for U.S. forces to launch attacks on Iran. He also accuses Europe of prioritizing gender equity and climate change over defense. The review could impact NATO's collective security guarantee, but U.S. nuclear weapons will remain in Europe.
10: Correspondent Ken Lorman. Parts of the Gulf Coast are under flash flood warning. Southern Louisiana, Mississippi, and Alabama in the bullseye as what's left of Tropical Storm Arthur drops flooding rains and generates fierce winds. Buildings have been damaged, trees and power lines are down, and people across the southeast are being urged to keep an eye on the forecast. Things could get dicey in the next few days. Townhall.com.
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14: Brendan Sorsby is out at Texas Tech. What does it mean? What's the fallout for the Big 12? Where does Tech go from here? We've got that and all of your questions from around the Big 12 covered in the mailbag this week. I'm Pete Mundo. Heartland College Sports is who we are. Give us a follow right now. Subscribe to the channel if you love Big 12 and college football work. We've got you right here. We will do it. And please do like the video as well. This is the news that, especially with the way this week started, felt like was inevitable. And the straw that broke the camel's back was Texas Attorney General Ken Paxton throwing out that basically threat against the Big 12 last week. And that, to me, is what expedited this mess. I don't know who called for it. I don't know why Paxton thought it was a good idea. Because every legal piece I've read from anybody involved in this case just lit up Ken Paxton. And by the way, then you had the Oklahoma Attorney General respond, saying, you know what, Ken Paxton, go pound sand, big boy. You had Chris Kobach, my Attorney General in the state of Kansas, also say, you can't threaten the Big 12, a private entity, over this Sorsby thing. They can do whatever they want. They can absolutely vote to punish Tech and punish Sorsby if they want to as a private entity. There's nothing that you as the Attorney General can do about it. The Utah Attorney General got involved in this whole deal. And that is what seemed to be the thing this week that pissed off the Big 12 enough to say, you guys want to play this game? We'll play this game. And Tech had no choice but to say it's over. That's how this went down. That's what happened here between Texas Tech and Brendan Sorsby. And, you know, listen, I have said for the last 3 weeks that the Big 12 needed to have Texas Tech's back here, not because they had to like what was going on, but because in large part the SEC and the Big 10 wanted to make an example of Texas Tech, as if somehow the SEC is filled with choir boys here. It's not. Ed Orgeron was the guy who, by the way, is back on the staff at LSU. Ed Orgeron was the guy who was literally 6 months ago being like, yeah, I used to bring the bags of cash in the back door. Now I bring them in the front door. That was a guy who's coached a team to a national title and is back on the staff at LSU. What are we doing here? I did not want to hear the sanctimonious words coming out of the SEC over the last couple of weeks. And I said that about the Big 12. They had to be smart about this. They had to be, you know, certainly making sure that they weren't doing what the SEC and the Big 10 wanted. And the SEC and the Big 10 do feel threatened by Texas Tech. There's no doubt about that in my mind, that the Big 10 and the SEC feel like a team like Texas Tech has no business being in their blue blood club. I felt that for a very long time. But when Ken Paxton came out and did what he did and threatened the Big 12 the way that he did, that's when I think the table started to turn. And even people who are like sympathetic and understood, hey, we got a guy with a gambling problem. It's an addiction. We got to have his back. He wasn't with our program. He wasn't betting on himself when he was playing in a game. All those different things that weren't really good excuses. I've said since day one, I don't think he should play, but I also wasn't going to buy into some of the SEC propaganda going on out there. I was definitely not going to go down that road and do that. So everything just kind of seemed the last 72 hours to fall into place. And now the breaking news on Monday night is that Texas Tech is parting ways with Brendan Sorsby. Unbelievable turn of events. But a turn of events that felt like it absolutely had to happen with the way this thing was spiraling, the way that the Big 12 suddenly felt like it was being legally challenged unfairly by Texas Tech when Texas Tech, you know, let's be honest, yes, Tech is an incredibly important asset to the Big 12. But when you start to fire off at your own conference instead of saying, let's be in this together and figure out what the best thing is for all of us here, because we all want to make this thing work. Tech chose a different path through the Attorney General. And that, to me, was the beginning of the end. That was not it right there. Okay? So we just now have to see how it all plays out. I'm Pete Mundo on Heartland College Sports. It is great to have you here and joining us as a part of the show. So, and please do like the video as well. So, question here then, how much did Michigan have to do with all this? Well, what does Michigan have to do with it? Well, Michigan announced about an hour before the Sorsby news came down that it was going to not play Texas Tech. So here was the story. University of Michigan canceled a scheduled volleyball match against Texas Tech, and Michigan plans to hold further discussions with its athletic staff on prohibiting contests against the Red Raiders, similar to Nebraska and Georgia. That came down earlier on Monday night, right before the news broke about Sorsby leaving the program. So I don't think that Michigan's the team that finally did in Tech, but all this stuff was piling up in a way that was just untenable for Texas Tech. They couldn't sustain the athletic department the way that this was trending. Forget football here, right? Suddenly, you got volleyball matches being canceled. What happens to basketball? What does it mean for potentially a softball program that's gotten to the College World Series finals 2 years in a row? What does that look like? That's where Texas Tech finally found itself between a rock and a hard place, and there was just no way out. Now, once again, I hope that there is some standards here. You know, I mean, Michigan of all people, based on some of the stuff they've been through with their head coach and who knew what there with how that played out with Sherrone Moore. Once again, all these programs suddenly taking the high road. Oh, boy, we got to have standards here on who we play. I mean, once again, that's awfully rich coming from some of these programs. That being the case, what do you do if you're Tech? You can call them out. You can say, please, guys, you're picking on us. But in the end, if they're going to cancel the games, you don't really have a leg to stand on here anymore, right? Like, what are you going to do? So that's where this also took a fascinating twist and turn, and there was no other way for Tech to go here. So get in your questions, your comments. We're talking about it, obviously, all show with you, and we'll get to other things as well right here on Heartland College Sports. Please make sure you are subscribed to the channel. But that is something that also came out on Monday, and it seemed like if that continued, and I got to imagine that Tech was getting back-channeled by some programs being like, guys, I'm just being honest. If you don't do something here, you're going to have a problem on your hands. I got donors calling me at Michigan, at Nebraska, wherever, saying, you can't play this guy. And we don't have to like it as Tech fans or as Big 12 fans, whatever you want to categorize yourself as. But that was a reality that was happening, and Tech realized that they were backed into a corner here. But here's the deal. This is also a good thing for Texas Tech. You know, we got to the point, and this was noted just now on YouTube by one of our viewers, Ecalguy7577. Thank you, brother. This Brendan Sorsby parting of ways with Texas Tech is a good thing for the Big 12 Conference and a good thing for Texas Tech. It's over. It's done. It's time to move on for everybody. And I've been saying this for weeks now. Will Hammond has a higher ceiling than Brendan Sorsby. Brendan Sorsby being treated, and I understand what he's going through, but let's be honest. The $5 million reported NIL payment and the fact that Tech thinks that this is the quarterback to get him over the hump in the college football playoff is the main reason it had gone this far to begin with. If he was a backup cornerback, he would have been done on day one. They thought that Sorsby was the guy to take him to the promised land. And I, for one, have never been convinced of that at all. I'm Pete Mundo on Heartland College Sports. We cover the Big 12. Please subscribe. I have watched more Brendan Sorsby than the average Tech fan because I've watched the Big 12 for years. I watched him at Cincinnati the last couple of years. I watched him struggle down the stretch against Nebraska at Arrowhead Stadium last year. That one stands out to me. I watched him in big game after big game come up short against better competition. And maybe he could have been the Will Howard type where he's just like good enough with great talents around him to go win a national championship. Maybe. But he also made a boneheaded mistake or two, frankly, too often in big games. That was the Brendan Sorsby I saw as well. And it was just a situation where, with all due respect to him, I'm not going to judge him as a man, but when it came to the sports side of it, he wasn't worth the headache anymore. Okay? I mean, treating this guy like he was Joe Burrow at LSU, Baker Mayfield, Kyler Murray, go on down the list. I mean, that's not who this guy was. He wasn't RG3 at Baylor. That's not what you were getting here. And Tech had to eventually realize that. So this is okay. Texas Tech can still achieve every goal that it has in 2026, okay? They can win the Big 12 conference. They can win the championship game in the Big 12. They can get to a playoff. And their running game might actually be even better because Quentin Joyner's back. They've got a three-headed monster back there. They've got wild talent at wide receiver, many coming in from the transfer portal. The defense, I don't want to say it's last year's. You don't lose some of those guys from last year like David Bailey and just replace them. But boy, did they get quality players in that transfer portal. I think the deal take a step back, but maybe not a massive step back. And if they have that improvement from Will Hammond, if he gets healthy coming off the ACL, and I believe that he will, you just got to get through these first couple of games, probably with a guy like Kirk Francis, Tulsa transfer, the only other quarterback on the roster who's got really any legit college football experience at quarterback. You're going to be okay. And your first couple of games are Abilene Christian and Oregon State. You should win those games. If you're a team that can go 12-0 and get to a college football playoff and win a game or two in the college football playoff, you should be able to beat Abilene Christian and Oregon State no problem if you're Texas Tech, with or without Will Hammond. Put Kirk Francis back there. Joyner's healthy. He's your top dog at running back. And just jam it down the throats of both of those teams and let your defense do its thing. This is an okay, in fact, a more than okay situation, because if you can get through the early part of the season, Will Hammond gets healthy. I know Joey McGuire says he might not be ready for week three against Houston. I think that as he progresses, he's the guy that potentially by December you'd rather have. Look at BYU last year, right? Jake Retzlaff gets the boot from BYU, and everyone's like, who's the quarterback? We got nobody. Okay, fine. We'll give this guy Bear Bachmeyer a shot, freshman out of Stanford, transfers over, and you've got an absolute stud. Tech's in a better spot because Hammond, we've seen do it, in spurts, a little bit inconsistently, but at a very high level for the Red Raiders. It's going to be okay, Tech fans. If you were going to win the Big 12 at Soresby, I think you can still win the Big 12 with a guy like Will Hammond. And in fact, I think the ceiling is higher if Will Hammond reaches his potential. So, I never understood. Everyone just kind of dug their heels in from Tech to the fans to the Big 12 to some of the people around college football. Everybody dug their heels in. And as much as I can't stand the idea of the lawyers getting involved, in this case, the lawyers getting involved in many ways expedited the inevitable. That's what happened here. And it's good for everybody that this thing is over. And Tech, when it comes to on the field, is going to be okay. And I believe it's still very much going to be a legitimate competitor. And you can make the case, still the favorite, maybe the heavy favorite, in the Big 12 conference this year. I'm Pete Mundo. More from everything happening around the Big 12 next.
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0: And this portion of the program brought to you by a Puritan favorite since 1959, the Dixie Dog, because every once in a while, you just got to have you a big beefy. 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
14: 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We're Heartland College Sports. We cover the Big 12. So glad that you are here and joining us as a part of the show. And we also have a newsletter we drop every week. You can find that and subscribe to it in the show notes right here on Heartland College Sports. What else do you have for us here on the forums or on the mailbag? Fennec Fox writes, can the news just chill the bleep out for a day? The answer is no. That's the answer. It's not happening. Tabor asks if, this is TTU fans. Is Cincinnati getting punished at all? I know that's been a hot topic for Tech fans to go to, but it's not worth it, okay? It's not worth it to play that game. You did the right thing. Everybody got too dug in. And we're all moving on, and now we're talking football, okay? That's what matters. That's what we should be doing, and that's why this needs to be handled the way it was handled. That's it. It's all good. It's all going to be okay. What other questions do you have? I mean, it doesn't have to be Soresby-related. It doesn't have to be Big 12, or it should be Big 12-related. It doesn't have to be Texas Tech-related. Drop us a note right now. We're here with you live on Facebook. We are live on YouTube. We are live on X as well. Make sure that you are joining us here as a part of the show. We are grateful for you, as always, being on. All right? So get in your questions right now. What do you want to know as we talk everything Big 12 Conference? I'm just going through some of your other comments here and seeing what you guys have for me on the show. So get to it. Let's talk about some other stuff. Okay. Darius Rucker. I love that. Pete, how do you feel like the Soresby news changes the Big 12 title race? Okay, here's what I would say to that. I'd say it opens up the door, but you've got to take advantage of Texas Tech early in the season because that's when they're going to be the most vulnerable. That is what you have to look at. So when you look at the Texas Tech football schedule, you have to look at what the first half of the year looks like because that's when they're going to be in a spot that they are more vulnerable than they are right now. Okay? So that's what matters here. So Houston week 3 stands out to me. If you're, let's say, a Houston Cougars fan, you're happy right now. Because you're looking at this season and you're saying, here's a chance for us to get over the hump. 9 wins last year, Willie Fritz, win the bowl game against LSU. Let's go out there and let's try to get over the hump and get to a Big 12 championship game. You're on cloud 9 right now. This is good for you. By the way, I'm Pete Mundo. Hopefully we're good for you at Heartland College Sports. Please do subscribe to the channel right now if you're a Big 12 college football fan. If you're Arizona State, you've got Texas Tech on the road, tough spot in mid-October. That's another opportunity to potentially pick up a win. They play Colorado the week before that, and then there's a bye. So the schedule sets up very well for the Red Raiders here, okay? Because they got to get through Houston, but outside of that, in their opening five games, I mean, Abilene Christian, Oregon State, Sam Houston, and Colorado, those four are locks. It's really just the Houston game. And Will Hammond dealing with the ACL injury that he's coming back from, they may have to rely on Kirk Francis, the Tulsa transfer, through maybe or until that bye week in mid-October. But it comes at a good time. After that, it's Arizona State for Texas Tech at home. Then it's Tech going to Cincinnati, Tech hosting Arizona. I mean, Tech's schedule is pretty good because they avoid Utah and they avoid BYU, right? You avoid those teams right now in this league, you're in a pretty good spot if you're Texas Tech. What's the toughest road game for the Red Raiders? Maybe Stillwater at the end of the season if Oklahoma State is having that magical year with Eric Morris in year one. That may be a sneaky good game. If you want to circle a game that a lot of people aren't talking enough about, I would look at that Texas Tech-Oklahoma State game November 14th in Stillwater. If the Cowboys are back, Stillwater is going to be absolutely on fire for that game in mid-November. And that has just classic Big 12 shootout written all over it, potentially, if we get what I would love to see happen. Listen, Oklahoma State coming back to being good is a big part of, I think, this Big 12 brand. I hope it happens. I'm not saying it will, but I hope it happens. That may be the trickiest road game if Oklahoma State can put together a nice first year under Eric Morris. Outside of that, where are you going for the toughest Tech game on the road? Is it Baylor? Is it Cincinnati? Is it Oklahoma State? It's not murderer's row on the road for the Red Raiders. So what it does is it brings them back to the pack, and it maybe opens up the door for a Houston to get a head-to-head early on, which changes the race dramatically. Or an Arizona State coming out of the bye week, another potential game as well where Texas Tech just might not be feeling itself just yet. But that's how it changes things. It obviously may put BYU in the driver's seat. There's going to be a lot of people picking BYU to win the Big 12 Conference coming up this year. And I was on the fence between probably BYU and Tech before all of this. And I'm not giving you an official prediction yet, but I might be leaning BYU right now just based on who's coming back and the experience. And Tech nailed it in the portal last year, right? Just nailed it across the board. Especially on defense. I mean, they just crushed it on defense. I think the idea that you can just duplicate that every year is something that is being taken for granted. Not that it's against McGuire, not that it's against his staff. It is just so hard to hit in the portal at the rate that Tech did last year. So there's got to be somewhat of a regression to the mean, just a hair. And I'm curious to see if that plays out that way this year. Coming up next here on Heartland College Sports Weekly, I'm Pete Mundo. Thank you to our radio affiliates, as always, for being here. I want to share a special Ag Spotlight segment that we've launched on the podcast, but I'll share it with you here on the show next.
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2: Markets closed today for the holiday. Here's a look back at how things wrapped up yesterday. Cattle futures ended lower. August live cattle down 222, closing at 246.62. The October down $1.87, 239.97. Feeder cattle closed lower. August feeders down 82 cents, 366.60. Corn was lower. July down 3.5, 417.5. September corn down 4.25, 425.25. July Kansas City wheat down 8.5, 644 a bushel. Cotton closed lower. July down 85 points, 76.05. December cotton down 12, 79.67. July West Texas crude down 19 cents, 76.60 a barrel. I'm Kerry Martin on the Texas Farm Bureau Radio Network.
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6: Our Ag Spotlight of the Week on Heartland College Sports goes to Texas. That is where we are happy to welcome on Peyton Schumann, Executive Director of Government Affairs for the Texas and Southwestern Cattle Raisers Association. Joining us here on Heartland College Sports, I'm Pete Mundo. Please make sure you like the video and you are subscribed to the channel. So, Peyton, let's just start off and lean into what's going on right now with your organization and how Big 12 schools, most notably Texas Tech, is involved with building the next generation of cattle ranchers. What is going on right now at Texas Tech and how things are going out there in Lubbock as it relates to the industry as a whole?
7: Yeah, Pete, thanks so much for having me as a proud Red Raider. It's great to be on this show today and get to talk about my alma mater a little bit. I'd say one of the biggest things facing our industry right now and something that the Big 12 plays into is definitely the New World screwworm. It's a pest that we've eradicated it in the past, but it has now since, at the beginning of June, made its way back into Texas. Luckily, we've got Texas Tech Veterinary School of Medicine that started, years ago. TSCRA was instrumental in helping get that vet school stood up through the Texas legislature, and now we're actually having more students being able to work on large animals. They're being trained up on how to treat things like screwworm, and they're going to be a really big part of this next generation because we are seeing fewer and fewer large animal veterinarians. And, ranchers with horses and different things, we need large animal vets.
6: No, that's really interesting. So how big has the school become then in that sector of large animal veterinarian procedures that are done? Where does Tech and the school fit into that?
7: So now there are, for the state of Texas, we do have Texas A&M. There's now SEC. We won't talk about that. They've obviously got a veterinary school, but Texas Tech's focus is they focus predominantly on large animal veterinarians. You get a lot of vet students today that want to work on cats, dogs, small animals, work in cities, but Texas Tech tries to focus on rural and large animal.
6: Gotcha. Okay. Now, for that part of the world where obviously many parts of rural America are shrinking, unfortunately, it's just a reality of the situation right now. Farms seemingly have to be bigger than ever before. How important is it for that region? I mean, I'm just not thinking West Texas. I don't know if this extends into western Oklahoma, maybe eastern New Mexico. How big is that hub in Lubbock now, based on what you're telling me here?
7: So they send students, obviously, all over. They try to keep them kind of in that more rural region of Texas. But to your point, some of our other Big 12 schools definitely have veterinary programs and accredited veterinary programs. Texas is a big state, so we have room for more vets, and especially in our

0: rural areas, to your point, where, you know, a vet in San Angelo, Texas might have to drive 3 hours to go see a client.
1: Mm-hmm. No, that's exactly right. So when you look at right now some of the challenges in the industry, what's the thing? Because most people are seeing the price of beef, and they're, you know, listen, the cattle ranchers are doing better than they have in a while, and they deserve it. But what are some of the challenges on the other side that the industry is facing here when it comes to some headwinds?
0: Well, you said it. We're finally doing all right, you know, finally. It's been a lot of years of drought. Where we've seen animal herd sizes shrink. A big thing that we're seeing is, you know, generations of ranchers kind of age out, and then their relatives either don't want the ranch anymore, they don't want a ranch, and so then we're seeing a lot of ranches get sold. We're seeing a lot of land fragmentation, and really starting to see urban sprawl move into rural Texas, where these ranches are getting broke up and turned into subdivisions, different things like that. And so it really is kind of TSCRA. We're here representing ranchers and landowners and trying to make sure that at the Capitol in Austin and in DC that their voices are heard as that segment shrinks.
1: What is it just the cost of land, the amount of land that is needed right now that is making it difficult for someone who maybe wants to grow their business to really scale in a way that's still profitable, that doesn't require a lot of leveraging? Is that maybe a barrier right now to entry, or a barrier to growth still, just land?
0: Yeah. Yes, sir. Land. And then it's hard work.
1: Yeah.
0: You don't get to just be on Instagram all day. It's not Yellowstone. It's not that easy. I think, you know, that's kind of the perception, but the people we represent and work with, I mean, they work 7 days a week. From sun up to sundown, it doesn't stop. There's no vacations. You're on the ranch working with your animals every day.
1: What is, you know, listen, you bring up Yellowstone. Was there some growth or attempted growth in the sector as everybody thought they were suddenly a cowboy? And what was that like for the industry?
0: I mean, I haven't seen official numbers, but you can feel it. I think also what happened when Yellowstone came out, it was also around COVID. You had a lot of people working from home, and people were like, hey, I want a slice of heaven in Texas and be able to go live out somewhere. Maybe have what's kind of called a ranchette, a smaller acreage place. But again, it's a lot of hard work to maintain a ranch and maintain property.
1: Yeah. So do you feel like that phase has come and gone then? It's back to just the, you know, the people that, you know how to do it?
0: Well, now we've got Landman, and it's great for Texas Tech. We got a lot of plugs in that show. Now everybody wants to be a Landman.
1: Yeah. Well, at least as of this conversation, oil's coming back down a little bit. So, you know, that may not be what it was just a few weeks ago. But you're right about that. Everyone now wants to be a Landman. So they've kind of moved on from being a cattle rancher on to being a Landman. But I don't know about you. The cattle rancher thing appeals to me much more than Landman, just based on some of the trials and tribulations that come with that job. But it does seem like West Texas is having a moment here. So what is your read on it from a government affairs perspective and just a cultural perspective, what that's been like?
0: So, I mean, you know, I think that Texas and just the people here, we've always had kind of a connection to ranching. That's our heritage and that's our past. But, you know, as we see, look at the legislature, we are losing rural members and we are losing rural representation. So then it falls on groups like ours to, we really play a vital role in the legislature because we have to make sure that the voices that are dwindling do get heard in that building when bills and laws get passed.
1: What are those things right now that you know, you spent a lot of time working on? I know the Texas legislature only meets every other year, as I understand it, I believe. So what are those things that really are top priorities for you to represent your members across the state?
0: Yeah, so I'd say one of the biggest issues that we're seeing right now, and thankfully, knock on wood, we've gotten a lot of rain lately in a lot of areas that really need rain, but it's water. You know, the old saying is we're going to see that this next session, you know, as more and more people are building new homes, putting in new taps, that water resource does get kind of stressed. And we have to make sure that we still have water and natural resources for farming and ranching. Another one, obviously, is these big transmission lines that are being routed. trying to protect private property rights that kind of go along with that. So it's going to be an interesting legislative session.
1: So, Peyton, you mentioned the water issue. Now, data centers are popping up all over the country. How big of an issue is that for your members and, you know, something you got to protect them from potentially in future legislative sessions there in Texas?
0: Yeah, that's a great point, Pete. So when TSCRA looks at the issue of data centers, it is a private property issue. And so if someone with their land wants to build on that, we're not going to get in the way of them because it's a private property right. However, where we do see concerns is just like what you said on the natural resource consumption.
1: Mm-hmm.
0: There's been thoughts, can they do closed loop systems? Can they do different things like that? But you know, we've got to really be cognizant of the natural resource usage.
1: Yeah, there's no doubt about it. So what about something, when you think about Texas Tech in particular, the work that's being done at the Animal Vet School, what's something about the industry? We joked about Yellowstone and things like that, but what's something about the industry that people just don't realize, whether it's, you know, the grind that you referred to or anything else? When people think about you, what you guys do, what the members do, what should come to mind that doesn't?
0: So first, I would just say that TSCRA, our association, Texas and Southwestern Cattle Raisers Association, we're the largest association in the state, our largest and oldest livestock association in the state. We were formed in 1877. So we'll be 150 years old next year. And again, you said it. I think that the biggest deal is our members get up every single day to raise the best quality product, to make sure it gets on your plate so that you can feed your family. And what goes into that, I feel like a lot of people don't see.

Texas and Southwestern Cattle Raisers Association. We're the largest association in the state, our largest and oldest livestock association in the state. We were formed in 1877. So we'll be 150 years old next year. And again, you said it. I think that the biggest deal is our members get up every single day to raise the best quality product to make sure it gets on your plate so that you can feed your family. And what goes into that, I feel like a lot of people don't see.

that the Big 12 would attend, just if I'm looking at it here from afar. I, you know, there's nothing else in the Tech schedule that really stands out to me. If Arizona State's off to a hot start coming out of the gates, maybe it's Arizona State at Tech. They want to go to Lubbock if both those teams are in a really good spot to start the season. Let me see what Arizona State's got to open up the year. It's Morgan State, A&M, Kansas, Baylor, Hawaii before they take on Texas Tech. Listen, if Arizona State upsets Texas A&M at Kyle Field and they're 5-0 going into Lubbock, Texas, that also could be a game where College Game Day says, you know what, that's too good to pass up. Two teams undefeated, something like that. Going into that matchup, that's potentially got College Game Day written all over it. So that's a really good question, and I'm glad that somebody brought that up. Pete, after BYU loses to Arizona, I don't think Game Day is going to be interested in Notre Dame. I like your confidence there. I'm not trying to jump ahead on you. But they're playing each other early in the season, obviously, on September 12th. I'm not trying to jump ahead on you, all right? I'm just looking at it and saying, hey, even if they just have one loss going into Notre Dame, if BYU has one loss to Arizona and it's a nail-biter and they've got wins over Utah Tech and Colorado State and TCU and Iowa State, they still may be a top 25 team at that point. And then you're looking at it and you're saying, heck, why not? That's not a bad spot to be in. One loss BYU against undefeated Notre Dame, top 25 matchup in Provo, Catholics and Mormons. College Game Day, let's go. Let's go, man. I'm Pete Mundo, Heartland College Sports. So glad you're joining us. Please subscribe to the channel if you're a Big 12 fan. We've got, obviously, a massive audience on this show with all the news that has been breaking out of the Big 12 conference lately. So thanks for joining us. Please do share the podcast or the YouTube channel with a couple of Big 12 friends. What else is on the list? Tabor writes, Pete, want to hear a joke? People that don't think Tech will go 12-0. Boy, Tech fans, you guys are getting a little cocky. A little cocky. I love the enthusiasm. Here I thought Utah was going to be the hated team in the Big 12. Tech, do you want that? Because I love you guys. I've loved you guys since you were the lovable Red Raiders who would lose games 66-63. That's a lot. That's a lot. Why are people posting about Menards in here? I mean, listen, we're actively talking to sponsors for the upcoming season. If that's you, drop me an email, PeteMundo@HeartlandCollegeSports.com. I'd love to talk to you, okay? We're growing the show. We're growing the audience. We're just looking to talk to local and regional businesses around the Big 12. Just drop me a DM, drop me a note, PeteMundo@HeartlandCollegeSports. We want to have the conversation promoting regional, local folks or what we want to do here on this channel. So if that's you, PeteMundo@HeartlandCollegeSports. In the meantime, we'll wrap it up here. Fox Big Noon Kickoff is going to London, Kansas, Arizona State. It's going to be a great scene. Awesome to have the Big 12 on the international stage and with Big Noon Kickoff as well. That's a big deal for one of the most underrated games in the entire Big 12 conference. I'm Pete Mundo. Thank you to our radio affiliates. You guys are awesome. We appreciate you being here. We're back next week, same time, same place, HeartlandCollegeSports.com.

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4: Well, data centers are coming. I say coming, they're already here in many respects. And this is just the way the world happens now. Like them, don't like them. I don't think there's anything anybody's going to be able to do to stop this stuff.

0: This is commerce. They're going to require the power. Markets will ultimately figure that out with, I don't know, some way in from government, I suppose. But markets will handle this. And here's one thing I know. Electric power generation, natural gas is the largest fuel source for that, easily. The data centers point to a massive future need for power, and in many respects, that power can only come from natural gas. There will be some come from other sources. And the good news is we've got plenty of it. We've got plenty of it. We've got more natural gas. We're finding it all the time.
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2: News this hour from Town Hall. I'm John Scott. There are hopes Friday that a new truce between Israel and Hezbollah sticks.
3: Israel and the Hezbollah militant group agreed on Friday to renew their ceasefire after fighting postponed Iran-US talks in Switzerland. Word of the ceasefire coming from two regional officials and a US official. The truce was mediated by Qatar, the US and Iran, the regional officials say. Both Israel and Hezbollah have not immediately commented. Talks between the US and Iran have been called off after intense fighting between Israel and Hezbollah in southern Lebanon, raising questions about an initial agreement to end the war in Iran. I'm Charles Deledesma.
2: There's a new poll on what Americans think of President Trump's handling of Iran.
4: Even with President Donald Trump's suggesting that a deal with Iran to end the war had been reached, most Americans still disapprove of how he's handling the issue. About 65% of Americans surveyed by the Associated Press and the North Center for Public Affairs Research disapprove of how Trump is handling Iran. But when looking at just Republicans, only 28% are unhappy. The poll was fielded as Trump announced a deal with Iran and authorized an end to the U.S. naval blockade of the Strait of Hormuz. I'm Donna Water.
2: Tropical Storm Arthur, the first named storm of the 2026 hurricane season, has weakened below the threshold of a tropical storm, according to the National Hurricane Center. But now the system has created coastal hazards across Carolina beaches. The last remnants of Arthur working their way through central and eastern North Carolina, extending up to Norfolk, Virginia. Coastal areas expected to experience hazardous conditions through tonight. Today is Juneteenth, a federal holiday. Wall Street will be closed. More at townhall.com.
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7: If you missed Chris and Ken this morning, here's some of what you missed.
8: Welcome to Friday. It is June the 19th. Weather-wise, meteorologist A.J. Harrell joined me earlier this morning from the Weather Service in Amarillo. We do have a chance of thunder tomorrow night. A better chance next week, it looks like. More rain coming. And there were some good rains down to the southeast earlier this morning, some really good ones.
9: So we know about the cold front that moved through yesterday.
8: Yes.
9: That ended up stalling out south of here and being the focal point for some storm development. And it produced some pretty hefty storms, which eventually produced a big old storm complex across the big country of West Texas into North Central Texas this morning, and that also produced some prolific rainfall because there is tons and tons of moisture out there further south and east you go. Even in our area, in places like Dozier and Goodnight, got a half inch to an inch and a half, almost 2 inches in some spots of rain that's fallen in an hour or two overnight. And yeah, it was mostly the cold front that was the culprit for that.
8: The moisture that you talk about, is that associated with the tropical depression that has come on board the southern coast? Is that where the moisture is coming from?
9: Originally it was a couple days ago, but now this is more just straight up moisture return from the Gulf. That system's moved far enough east where we're back into just straight return flow. Sometimes when those systems are parked right over the Gulf Bend of Texas, that actually blocks our moisture return sometimes. So now gotcha. That it's moved out, you get even better flow up into the area.
8: Now then, how about the chances of rain as we move into the weekend? I noticed the Weather Channel gives us at least a scattered chance tomorrow in the afternoon and evening, and then maybe even a better chance as we've been looking at for several days, early to mid next week. What's the latest?
9: Yeah, so we're going to have a small system move through tomorrow afternoon and evening. We're going to still have abundant moisture in the area and a lot of energy for thunderstorms to develop. The main thing is that the source of lift and the main thing that's going to generate these storms is going to be further north, more so into Colorado and Kansas, but that does keep the Oklahoma and northern Texas panhandle in play for a severe weather threat. It could have some isolated scattered storms capable of producing all types of severe weather, primarily large hail, but can't rule out some damaging wind gusts and very low-end tornado risk. That will be, again, primarily for northern portions of the area, but there is a model or two that's generating some storms further south that we'll have to keep an eye on.
8: And then, as we get into Sunday, it's going to be a hot one, and then some changes early next week. We cool off again, and maybe even two or three days or nights of scattered thunderstorms. What are your latest thoughts going into the weekend?
9: Yeah, so going into the weekend, Sunday's going to be dominated by high pressure, so we're going to be dry and hot most of the day with some hundreds making a comeback. But then we get another cold front to come through, and it will have, once again, a very good pool of moisture behind it.
8: Pretty solid chance tomorrow in the PM, and then especially about Tuesday into Wednesday of next week.
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0: up in the city, but you still love yourself some country? Well, good news. We've got you
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4: 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The Groover Lady Hound Basketball Camp begins on Monday. Next in line, the Stratford Mini Cheer Camp begins on the next Monday, June the 29th. July will be very, very busy for area camps as well. The city of Perryton is taking hotel motel tax applications. It's basically if you have a club group organization and an event coming up where you could bring people in for overnight stays, you could qualify for funding. Today is the application deadline. Partly cloudy, light winds in mid-80s today. Back to the 90s for the weekend.
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0: He has some fellow songwriters over at his house, and a couple of them who are single. 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And that's where the song came from, because he said he had the thought of, I don't need to look for girls. See, it comes from real life. It's Kane Brown.
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9: A horse racing group has made a decision on the use of furosemide in racehorses. Hello, everyone. I'm Dr. Bob Judd with Texas Vet News on the Texas Farm Bureau Radio Network. The Horse Racing Integrity and Safety Authority Board of Directors, or HISA, has announced its vote regarding the prohibition and use of the drug furosemide in covered horses within the 48-hour period prior to a race. The HISA board was required to consider whether modification of the existing prohibition on furosemide, also called Lasix, was warranted. Recently, on April the 24th, the board voted unanimously to adopt findings for a modification of the prohibition, which continues the existing regulatory status quo. Under the Horse Racing Integrity and Safety Act of 2020, any modification required a unanimous board vote on the following four findings. Number one, the modification is warranted. And number two, the modification is in the best interest of horse racing. Number three, that furosemide or Lasix has no performance enhancing effects on individual horses. And number four, that public confidence in the integrity and safety of racing would not be adversely affected by the modification. The board unanimously adopted each of these findings and approved a modification to permit the use of furosemide within 48 hours prior to a race for covered horses, with the exception of two-year-old covered horses and covered horses competing in stakes races. In reaching this decision, the HISA board considered the findings and recommendations of the Furosemide Advisory Committee, which included the finding that available scientific evidence does not support the assertion that furosemide is a performance-enhancing substance. The modification took place recently on May the 23rd, and this means that furosemide administration in the 48 hours prior to a race will continue to be permitted for all covered horses except covered two-year-olds and those competing in stakes races. I'm Dr. Bob Judd. This is the Texas Farm Bureau Radio Network.
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1: 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And this News Minute on X brought to you by Schilling Electric, Perryton Realty, and 4B Meats of Groover. All are proud supporters of area youth on X. The American Legion and Canadian is hosting a special ceremony tomorrow, Saturday morning at 10 a.m. at the Edith Ford Cemetery to honor Frank Clark. Clark was the only black Civil War veteran buried at the cemetery, and they'll be dedicating a new headstone during the ceremony in honor of his life. Golf tournaments this weekend. The Serendipity four-player scramble golf tournament coming up in Perryton on Saturday. Down at the Pampa Country Club, it's the two-player scramble, two-day tree bender tournament. The Big Oil Patch Golf Tournament here in Perryton coming up the weekend of July the 10th through the 12th. Sign-ups and sponsorships are welcome now. Weather Channel forecast, partly cloudy, light winds in mid-upper 80s today, mid-60s tonight, windy tomorrow, mid-90s, and a chance of a storm.
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0: 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News this hour from Town Hall. I'm John Scott. Traffic returning to normal in a strategic Mideast waterway.
1: For the first time in more than 100 days, ships owned by major companies are transiting the Strait of Hormuz after effectively being stranded there since February. The Strait is a critical passageway for the world's oil and natural gas. Lloyd's List estimates 550 merchant ships will need to prepare to exit the Persian Gulf, including 160 tankers, 200 bulk carriers, 60 container ships, and 10 vehicle carriers. Rich Thomason reporting.
2: The American push for high-stake talks with Iran hitting a road bump. Iranian officials not traveling to Switzerland as planned, and they are insisting fighting in Lebanon must stop first. That's according to three regional officials who say the situation is fluid, as Israel and Hezbollah have agreed to renew their ceasefire after a period of intense fighting in southern Lebanon. Vice President J.D. Vance was prepared to meet with Iranian counterparts this weekend at a Swiss mountain resort before that trip was postponed. British Prime Minister Keir Starmer says he'll fight attempts by rival Andy Burnham to oust him from office. More from Bernie Bennett.
3: Starmer says he will not walk away and will run in a leadership contest if one is triggered. Burnham, the mayor of Greater Manchester, won a seat in Parliament in a special election and is looking to replace Starmer as leader of the Labour Party and the country. Burnham's victory speech left no doubt that he wants to lead the country. Burnham has led Manchester since 2017, overseeing rapid regeneration for the city where the Industrial Revolution was forged. He's pledging to repeat his success on a national scale. Bernie Bennett reporting.
2: Ukraine hit a major Moscow oil refinery, disrupting flights at the capital's airports. It was the biggest drone attack since the invasion began. More from townhall.com.
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5: Welcome in to Friday. It is June 19th. I'm Chris Samples, 98.3 KXDJ News. Our top story today is our community focus segment as the multi-year construction of the Gray County Data Center ramps up. A new workforce facility, some call it Man Camp, is being built just east of the project in Wheeler County near Mobeti and is bringing challenges. Wheeler County Judge Shalon Heffley says the owners are paying 10 times land values to build the project.
6: They purchased approximately 800 acres out a couple of miles west of Mobeti here. They have a site plan that covers about 400 of those acres. It's kind of a man camp. You think of man camp and you think of oil field and that kind of thing.
5: Right.
6: It's definitely not the typical image of a man camp when you say that word. It is like a souped up bougie RV overnight kind of facility they will have eventually. It's more like a college campus without classroom buildings. So the dormitory style type living with cafeteria / food court area to feed everyone that would be living there. It is our understanding, and of course this is just information that we have been provided by Aramark, the operating company, and by the Google representatives who actually reached out to us, and it should house about 3,500 people. 200 to 300 of those should be actual people that are servicing the facility, so security and chefs and maintenance people and that type of thing. They're making some changes as they go along, we've discovered, just because there are permits that have to go along with a public facility of this type with regards to public water use and septic systems and how they handle those kinds of things. So we do know that they are backlogged a little bit. They're not going to open quite as quickly as they originally had planned, which is okay because it's affecting our community even as we speak and talk about this, just the additional people. So 3,500 people will double the size of our county.
5: Wow.
6: In population, yeah.
5: Wow. What did you say again the name of the company was?
6: So the actual people that own the land are just an LLC holding company for Google. So it is part of Intersect and Google and Alphabet, so that whole group is the company. They have an operating group, so like a contractor. You have a general contractor, obviously, who's doing the construction work out there. That company's name is Brycon. They have the operating company who will be the permanent operating company for the facility. So think of it as if you were operating a hotel, you might have a management company that comes in there and actually does the day-to-day running of the facility. And that's what Aramark does. And a lot of people know the name Aramark because they do all kinds of huge event centers and things like that across the nation.
5: Wheeler County Judge Shalone Heffley, more from her on the project in coming days. Construction timeline, 4 phases, the first phase by August of this year and 500 workers at the time. And then a year, year and a half down the road, fully complete, could house 3,500. Chris Samples, KXDJ News.
7: This is Seth Awell with Woodward Livestock Auction, bringing you the market report for Tuesday, June 16th. On Tuesday, we sold 537 head compared to 443 head last week and 410 head a year ago. Compared to last week, cold slaughter cows steady to 4 higher, slaughter bulls pretty much steady across the board. Getting in here on your higher yield and breaker cows, cows averaging 1360, brought from 178 to 185. Cows averaging 1260, brought 186.5. On your boner type cows, cows averaging 1265, brought from 174 to 176.50. And cows averaging 1240, brought 181. On your leaner type cows, cows averaging 1070, brought from 165 to 173. And cows averaging 1055, brought from 175 to 176.5. Bull market was really good as well. Had some bulls weighing 17 and a quarter, bring from 203 to 227. Your higher yielding bulls weighed 1940 and brought from 229 to 239.50. Had a pretty good run of some bred cows. Had some 5 to 8 year old cows in their second trimester weighing 1500, bring from 29 and a quarter to 3500. And then had some old cows in their second trimester weighing 1260, bring from 22 and a quarter to 2810. Had a handful of some younger pairs as well. Had some 2 to 4 year old pairs with 300 pound calves by their side. Pairs weighed 1260 and they brought from 4700 to 4750. All in all, the market was really exceptional. 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
9: 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Coming up next, the news with Mike Slater.
10: Thank you, Bill. It is Friday, June 19th, 2026. Here's what's happening today in America. Unanimous Supreme Court decision. Illegals voting legally in L.A. Most secure border ever. And players finally fighting back. That's all coming up. Then Bill's going to be here with your message of the day. But first, a unanimous decision from the Supreme Court ruled that a federal ban on guns for unlawful users of any controlled substance is unconstitutional. The ban is unconstitutional. Justice Neil Gorsuch wrote in the court's opinion that unlawful drug use alone cannot be grounds to seek to send someone to prison and potentially force them to give up firearms for life. The Justice Department said it prosecutes about 300 cases a year in which a violation of the drug user gun ban is the leading charge. The plaintiff is Ali Hamani, a Texas man who admitted to using marijuana every other day while keeping a Glock 9mm pistol in his home. He was prosecuted by federal authorities for a single charge of unlawful possession as a drug user, but was not intoxicated nor physically holding the weapon when he was arrested. Gorsuch said that this opinion was narrow and does not disturb other provisions of the law, which include a ban on guns for drug addicts, ban on guns for people who are intoxicated at the moment, and for those who are deemed a danger to themselves or others. This ruling would not have, for example, prevented the prosecution of Hunter Biden under the same law, since he was a known and admitted drug addict while in possession of a firearm. The LA City Council voted 10-5 to approve a ballot proposal that, if the people vote for on November 3rd, will give non-citizens and illegal aliens the right to vote in local elections. Councilman Hugo Soto Martinez claimed that only individuals with some form of legal status, such as deferred action for childhood arrivals, DACA, temporary protected status holders, and legal permanent residents would be allowed to vote in such a program, but that's not true. And DACA is for illegal aliens. Customs and Border Patrol announced that total apprehensions at the southern border in May were lower than the single day apprehensions during Biden's administration. That's under 10,000 for the month. Now, that's who was apprehended. Zero were released inside of America. That's 13 months straight of zero illegal aliens released into America. A minor league baseball team in Pennsylvania forfeited its Pride Night game after several players refused to wear the rainbow jersey. The York Revolution is the name of the team. Please go support them and buy tickets for the rest of the season if you're nearby. The team leadership said this action by the players is inconsistent with our vision as the most welcoming place in York. They gave $10,000 to some LGBTQIA plus organization. I'm Mike Slater from the podcast Politics by Faith. Bill O'Reilly has your message of the day. Next.
11: 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On this Friday, CNN, which obviously favors the Democratic Party, has come to the conclusion that the Democrats are losing momentum in the midterm election polling. This is pretty interesting. So President Trump, obviously with Iran and higher gas prices and the cost of living going up 4% in the USA, has pressure on him and the Republicans as well. But the Democrats do not seem to be capitalizing on this. And now with the so-called deal with Iran, the president and the Republican Party may capture momentum. But it's very unusual. In an off year, the minority party usually gains power. Now, the reason I believe the Democrats are not doing well, and again, this is on CNN polling, so could be wrong, is that they have so many loons in the party, so many people who are communists or socialists or this guy with the Nazi tattoo in Maine or Newsom or the highest gas taxes in California and the country, on and on and on and on. And Americans, they're not locked into day-to-day news activities, but they know a crazy person when they see him or her. And the Dems have no shortage of crazy. I'm Bill O'Reilly. I approve the message by writing it. You can reach me, Bill at BillO'Reilly.com, Bill at BillO'Reilly.com, name in town if you wish to opine. Now let's go to the mail. Peter, Bill, I can't believe you're okay with Trump saying he'll reveal what's in the agreement with Iran only after it's been signed. But he didn't say that. And that's why he had a press conference today.
12: We, you see, you guys are getting this information. I know where you're getting it. You can't hide from me. All right. Chief Anthony Giaconelli, Pocono Pines, Pennsylvania. I'm a retired police chief from Woodcliff Lake Police Department. That's up where Richard Nixon lived. Okay. I just want to let you know I found your 2006 book, Culture Warrior, finished reading it. I am amazed at how on target you were. And that was 24 years ago. Culture Warrior. I will take credit. Robert Pompeo, Las Vegas, have watched you for two decades. When you recently spoke about the 40% of us that don't contribute to the stock market, it's not that some of us don't want to, but low-income earners merely just get by and they can't. Then don't be a low-income earner. See, why accept that circumstance? Particularly now when you have all kinds of courses you can take online, community colleges. Come on. Get a skill. Go to a school. Learn how to do anything. That's capitalism. If you're not making a lot of money, figure it out. You got talent. Everybody has talent. Don't just sit there and go, oh, I don't have enough money. No. That's what they do in the communist societies. In a moment, something you might not know. Most people already know the medications they want, they need. 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Now, the O'Reilly update brings you something you might not know. The summer season is officially underway, and for millions of Americans, that means a ticket to see live music. Some of the most popular tours this year feature aging rockers. Here are the senior citizens appearing on stage. Joan Jett, 67-year-old, has dates in the U.S. and U.K., including a headlining gig at Wembley Stadium. Elvis Costello going strong at 71. The British troubadour hit it big in 1978 with the single Pump It Up. His real name? Declan Patrick McManus, good Irishman. Geddy Lee is reuniting with his Rush bandmates for the first time in a decade. The group is performing without their original drummer, Neil Peart, who died in 2020. 74-year-old John Mellencamp, back on the road. Unlike previous concerts, the singer is promising to perform his biggest hits, Jack and Diane, Pink Houses, Small Town, Hurts So Good. Bruce Springsteen, currently touring the USA and Europe. The Boss recently made headlines for bashing President Trump while performing in England. Folks in South America can see Alice Cooper and his band, the Hollywood Vampires. The 78-year-old is famous for his horror antics, including makeup, leather whip, and the appearance of a 10-foot python. Beach Boy Mike Love, still singing at age 85. You can see him and the boys at 40 concerts this summer. The oldest rocker, Ringo Starr. The Beatle turns 86 this July. Now, Frankie Valli is older than Ringo, but Frankie is on the ropes. Ringo is out there. And here's something else you might not know. Aging musicians are able to perform later in life thanks to modern medicine. Some singers use inhalers, steroids, and auto-tune to improve their voices. Between songs, Mick Jagger takes a quick break backstage where he takes a few hits from an oxygen tank. 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No spin, just facts, and always looking out for you.

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0: The movie is in theaters starting today, the Friday before Father's Day. I don't think that's a coincidence. That's from the new Toy Story movie. 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
1: 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Here's today's market movers for the Texas Farm Bureau Radio Network. I'm economist Tim Snyder. Today's market activity comes on a quiet trading day for equities as the stock markets are closed in observance of the Juneteenth holiday. But while stocks are taking the day off, parts of the futures markets are still remaining open in abbreviated trade at least through noon. And once again, the energy complex is commanding the spotlight. Overnight, a major geopolitical setback emerged as the ceremonial signing in Switzerland for the 60-day ceasefire framework between the U.S.-Israel alliance and Iran was abruptly canceled. Negotiations were expected to begin today, led by Vice President J.D. Vance, heavily focusing on Iran's nuclear capabilities and existing nuclear material stockpiles. But overnight, Iran signaled it is stepping away from the talks, blaming ongoing Israeli strikes against Hezbollah in Lebanon. Tehran says those strikes violate the spirit of the agreement before talks even officially began. This leaves markets walking a very thin line. At the heart of this instability is a proxy war between Iran-backed Hezbollah and the U.S. ally Israel. As long as that conflict continues,

0: It's weakened. Housing starts missed expectations and building permits softened. Pending home sales offered the lone bright spot, but builders are still concerned about the long-term outlook for housing. Meanwhile, the Federal Reserve held interest rates steady this week, with Chairman Kevin Warsh offering markets some badly needed clarity on the new Fed policy direction. The major indices finished mixed this week. Energy prices are modestly higher today, while natural gas is lower, and the refined fuels are mixed in thin holiday trade. Looking ahead, next week brings the Fed's preferred inflation gauge, PCE, along with personal income and spending data, all likely to shape market sentiment. Until then, energy traders remain locked on geopolitics, so stay tuned. For the Texas Farm Bureau Radio Network, I'm economist Tim Snyder.
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3: 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Markets closed today for the holiday. Here's a look back at how things wrapped up yesterday. Cattle futures ended lower. August live cattle down 222, closing at 246.62. The October down $1.87, 239.97. Feeder cattle closed lower. August feeders down 82 cents, 366.60. Corn was lower. July down 3.5, 417.5. September corn down 4.25, 425.25. July Kansas City wheat down 8.5, 644 a bushel. Cotton closed lower. July down 85 points, 76.05. December cotton down 12, 79.67. July West Texas crude down 19 cents, 76.60 a barrel. I'm Kerry Martin on the Texas Farm Bureau Radio Network.
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0: What if she's a natural blonde and she dyes her hair brunette? 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

0: He released this as a single at the height of the pandemic when there was the big lockdown going on and life was so weird. Yeah, it was extra applicable back then. That's Tyler Hubbard.
1: 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And this News Minute on X brought to you by the KXDJ Classifieds. 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Youth camps. The Groover Lady Hound Basketball Camp begins on Monday. Next in line, the Stratford Mini Cheer Camp begins on the next Monday, June the 29th. July will be very, very busy for area camps as well. The city of Perryton is taking hotel motel tax applications. It's basically if you have a club group organization and an event coming up where you could bring people in for overnight stays, you could qualify for funding. Today is the application deadline. Partly cloudy, light winds in mid-80s today. Back to the 90s for the weekend.
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5: The D.C. swamp is hostile to American workers. Take Joe Biden's National Labor Relations Board, the NLRB. Biden used this group to give more money to his top allies, union leadership, putting political power over workers. Not anymore. Thanks to President Trump, it is a new day. Trump's NLRB will put workers first, restoring fairness and freedom in the workplace. Thank you, President Trump, for protecting workers all across America.
6: Many Perryton people have deep roots here. Grandparents moved in from Old Ocultry and Gray, Oklahoma to establish Perryton in the early 1900s. Now, children, grandchildren, great-grandchildren, and many others enjoy the benefits. The Perryton Herald has been Perryton's local newspaper for all these many years and is honored to deliver Perryton to your doorstep or computer every week. The Perryton Herald. 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
1: News this hour from Town Hall. I'm John Scott. Further negotiations between the U.S. and Iran are on hold. The BBC's Lisa Doucette says those talks had been scheduled to start today.
2: Only the location seems to be ready for high-level meetings today. The Swiss military and police have been patrolling the luxury Bürgenstock Hotel, set high in a mountain overlooking Lake Lucerne. A media center has been swiftly set up for the journalists who've arrived here. But yesterday's growing doubts that these talks would happen today as planned were confirmed by the statement that J.D. Vance still hadn't left Washington. A White House spokesman said the logistics have never been simple or predictable. What wasn't said was the politics are too. The first hint of trouble was a report in Lebanese media linked to the Iran-backed Hezbollah that talks were suspended because of continuing Israeli airstrikes. Iran has always insisted that Lebanon is part of this ceasefire, which Israel hasn't accepted.
1: But the late report now and positive news, Israel and the Hezbollah terrorist group have agreed to stop attacking each other. The apparent truce emerged after a heavy exchange of fire killed at least 47 people in Lebanon and four Israeli soldiers. British Prime Minister Keir Starmer says he will fight attempts by rival Andy Burnham to oust him from office. Burnham is looking to replace Starmer as leader of the Labour Party and the country. The U.S. men's national team takes on Australia in the team's second 2026 World Cup group stage match. The kickoff at Lumen Field in Seattle. That'll be 3 p.m. Eastern. And today is Juneteenth. Juneteenth celebrates the end of slavery in the U.S. Events planned across the country to mark the fifth year since June 19th became a federal holiday. Wall Street is closed today. More on these stories from townhall.com.
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4: Welcome to Friday, June 19th. I'm Chris Samples, 98.3 KXDJ News. In our Ag Focus segment this half hour, the recent rains have been a fantastic godsend. Canadian Ag Consultant, former Hemphill County Ag Extension Agent Andy Holloway, says the ranch land in and around Canadian has responded well where they've had it, but some are still waiting.
5: People have had big, good rain, some people too much, but Chris, unfortunately, there are people that have not had very much rain, and they're still needing it. So it's been somewhat spotty, but it's getting more and more general all the time with old El Nino beginning to kick in.
4: Yeah, we're certainly hoping that that's the case, and that as the summer continues and we get into even the fall and the winter, the talk is that that El Nino could be good for us, and we all hope and pray that it is. What kind of a difference are you seeing in the pasture land where you have seen the rain?
5: Well, Chris, it's a big difference. First of all, there's a green up. We've had areas around this region, Hemphill County and beyond, where they've had no rain that still look like the dead of winter. We should have been green starting in early to mid-April, or for sure by late April, by beef conference time. And here we are mid-June, and we're just now beginning to get greened up. So we're way behind on grass growth. But here's the good news. If you've gotten some rain and your country is beginning to green up, there's still plenty of time to grow grass. Now, the challenge and the question is when do I graze that and how hard do I graze it as it regards our stocking rates? And so that's where a predicament may can come in. If you're overstocked or if you're even properly stocked, and you graze grass too fast to not give it a chance to grow, then all of a sudden you wake up and you're overgrazed and you're in a problem. You talked about extreme. I thought that was an interesting comment, all those things you said. Ranchers have to learn how to handle extremes, extreme drought, extreme water, extreme heat, extreme cold, all kinds of different extremes that we deal with in agriculture. And in my case, that I love animal agriculture, beef cattle production. And so if we overgraze our pastures, and that's sort of an extreme thing, we don't leave any litter or fodder on the ground in order to preserve moisture when we do get moisture. So that's why in these kind of situations, our drought management planning has got to be in place, and we've got to be so careful. Chris, I was up in Nebraska last week, up in Whitman and Oshkosh, Ogallala, North Platte, that region of the Sand Hills. And it's no different up there than it is here. These sand hills along the Canadian River, and there's sand hills all along the Canadian River from east to west and west to east. They're very complex systems. It's so important that they're managed properly and that they're not overgrazed. And when they are overgrazed, it literally sometimes takes decades to restore that country back to where it should have been.
4: Canadian Texas ag consultant, my friend Andy Holloway. We do have a chance of scattered thunder in the north on Saturday night and a better chance several days next week. Chris Samples, KXDJ News.

0: Regarding the case of country music versus any other music on the radio, we, the judge and jury, find that those other stations are guilty of not playing good music. Yeah. Case dismissed.
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0: Oh, his career took a little bit of a detour recently. It's really fascinating. He's got really into being a club DJ, you know, being the person playing the recorded music in a club. But it's very interactive. He sings along with it, and it's like a concert experience. He's become very famous for his DJ sets, and he's going to keep doing that. He's going to do it in January for the 12th annual Crash My Playa. And he's going to be doing that still on the side. But he's also writing a ton of new songs, which makes me think that at the same time, he's going to have a new album out pretty soon. So, in other words, if his mom is waiting around for him to get married, I think he's busy. That's his new one. That's Dustin Lynch. 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
8: 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Clark was the only black Civil War veteran buried at the cemetery, and they'll be dedicating a new headstone during the ceremony in honor of his life. Golf tournaments this weekend. The Serendipity four-player scramble golf tournament coming up in Perryton on Saturday. Down at the Pampa Country Club, it's the two-player scramble, two-day tree bender tournament. The Big Oil Patch Golf Tournament here in Perryton coming up the weekend of July the 10th through the 12th. 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Weather Channel forecast, partly cloudy, light winds in mid-upper 80s today, mid-60s tonight, windy tomorrow, mid-90s, and a chance of a storm.
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0: It's like the perfect song for these particular two people to record together. 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
2: This is Bill Martin with Lone Star Stockyards with your weekly market report for Tuesday, June 16th. USDA reported sales on 730 head this week, all classes with 3 to 10 higher, some even more. Demand rising with climbing futures in some parts of the area getting moisture finally. Freona 618-pound steers at 442, 580 weight heifers at 415, 440 weight heifers at 490. Lockney 650-pound steers at 417, 440 weight steers at 535, 620 weight weaned heifers at 397, 505 weight heifers at 430, and 380 weight heifers at 540. From Hereford, 495-pound steer calves at 485, 350 weights at 585, 335 weight heifer calves at 580, and 450 weight heifer calves at 445. From Hereford, some 840-pound backgrounded heifers at 326, 635 weight background planer steers at 383, 750 weight backgrounded steers at 361, and 840 weight steers out of the grow yard at 336. From Happy, 65 heifers weighed 791, nice heifers off of wheat at 343, Silverton 617-pound steers at 445, 730 weights at 382. From Claude, 685 weight heifers at 360, Tulia 600-pound heifers at 414, Fort Sumner, New Mexico 540 weight steers at 480, Solano, New Mexico 400-pound steers at 570, 350 weight heifers at 610. Will be closed the week of June 29th in observance of the 4th of July holiday. To consign or buy for more information, please call us at 806-677-0777. From Lone Star Stockyards, this is Bill Martin.
3: So we shoot for a prime product in everything that we sell. 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
3: 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We're always trying to push the envelope and get it higher to a point. 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

0: Corey Kent was at a ski resort in Colorado on a ski lift. He and his family were skiing when he had the idea of, you know, instead of Rocky Mountain High, I wonder if I could write a song about, Rocky Mountain Low. That's where it came from. It's Corey Kent and Co. Wetzel.
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5: 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I'm Casey Shepard. 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
5: 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Local lumber producers are moving rapidly through this year's winter wheat harvest, tracking well ahead of last year's pace with roughly 90% of the crop already complete, leaving producers focused on managing limited grain volume in a highly volatile market. While early regional reports indicate that overall grain quality has been pretty decent, the actual bushels simply are not there, creating a much smaller crop footprint. I had the opportunity to visit with OSU crop marketing specialist Todd Hubbs, who analyzed these critical market dynamics and talked about how producers should evaluate the financial metrics of the storage versus the immediate marketing.
7: Yeah, I mean, I think the quality, from what I've heard, has been decent. I don't know if you've heard that as well, but the quality's there, but the bushels really aren't. I think when you're looking at, if you're thinking about storing it because you don't like these prices right now, they're not working for you, you need to look at the carry and relate that to, you know, how much are you paying to store each bushel in commercial storage for a month? Is that penciling out for you? Because if you could sell it right now and just earn some percentage in a savings account, you might be better off if you're going to go ahead and speculate on the crop moving higher this fall. It could. Right now, there's no reason to think corn and soybean production is going to be impacted, or spring wheat, maybe a little bit of spring wheat issue. But the corn belt's getting moisture. The spring planted crops right now look like we could have another really good year. That's going to hang over the market into fall. I know there's this discussion about the wheat balance sheet tightening up, and it is. But that's here. It is tightening up somewhat internationally, but those big crops last year, we're carrying some of that in, and the crops in the Northern Hemisphere aren't as bad as maybe some people thought. So we're going to have to remain competitive on the global market.
5: 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I'm Casey Shepard on the Radio Oklahoma Ag Network.
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2: 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All are proud supporters of area youth on X. Golf tournaments this weekend here in Perryton on Saturday. It's the four-player scramble serendipity tournament down at the Pampa Country Club. It's the two-player, two-day tree bender tournament on Saturday and on Sunday. The Follett Fire Department Father's Day feed will be held on Sunday beginning at 11 at the fire station in Follett. Pulled pork, fried chicken, fried fish, all to go with on the menu. There'll be a great raffle as well. Meetings on Monday of the Ochiltree and the Hansford County Commissioners Courts, the Pampa City Commission, the Pampa School Board, and the blood drive in Spearman on Monday at the O'Loughlin Center. Weather Channel forecast, mostly cloudy, light winds in mid-upper 80s today, mid-60s tonight. Windy and 95 tomorrow, south winds 20 to 30, chance of a storm.
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1: News this hour from Town Hall. I'm John Scott. As this fall's midterm elections draw nearer, the top Republican in Congress says he's bullish on his party's prospects because Democrats keep nominating candidates who are out of the political mainstream. On the Salem News program this week on Capitol Hill with Tony Perkins, House Speaker Mike Johnson says voters are unlikely to support far-left congressional hopefuls.
2: I think there's many mom daddy wannabes who are popping up all around the country, many of them running for Congress. And I'll tell you that the alarming thing for the country is that the energy, the money, the excitement, the grassroots is on the side of the insurgent left. People are openly running for Congress as Marxists, as socialists, and far leftists, further left than the party's ever been. So I'm afraid that the time for centrists and moderates and common sense and the Democrat Party is behind us now.
1: Speaker Johnson's full interview will be heard when This Week on Capitol Hill is broadcast beginning at 10 a.m. Eastern Time Saturday on the Salem News Channel. Israeli military strikes in southern Lebanon as U.S.-Iran talks are postponed.
3: Israel's military says its forces have struck targets throughout southern Lebanon overnight as Hezbollah reported intense fighting in the area. Lebanon's state-run news agency reports at least 18 people killed in Israeli strikes. The fighting into Friday morning comes as planned talks in Switzerland between Iran and the U.S. over their efforts to reach a permanent end to the Iran war have been delayed. Israel's occupation of southern Lebanon and its continued attacks on Hezbollah have been a key issue in the talks. Israel maintaining it must continue to hold territory in Lebanon and have a free hand to battle Hezbollah. I'm Charles Tillidesma.
1: The situation being described as being very fluid, and this late word now, Israel and Hezbollah have reportedly agreed to a ceasefire. More on these stories from townhall.com.
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7: Welcome in to the Friday program here on this June 19th. In our XDJ Did You Hear It segment today, one of the massive cases before the U.S. Supreme Court right now is regarding the future of birthright citizenship in this country. That allows babies born in the U.S. to illegal mothers U.S. citizenship. Supporters of birthright citizenship say the 14th Amendment of the Constitution provides for that. But is that really what the founders meant? Many say absolutely not. One of those, Chris Hayek, Deputy General Counsel with the Federation for American Immigration Reform, who says clearly in the 14th Amendment, our founders were talking about the children of slaves.
8: Right. It was designed to make absolutely clear that the children of slaves or freed slaves themselves were United States citizens, and therefore they had the right to vote and everything else. It was all about that because an earlier Supreme Court case, sometimes Supreme Court gets things really wrong, called Dred Scott, had said that slaves were not citizens. So they put that subject to the jurisdiction in to make clear that if you're born here, even if you were a slave when you were born and you were subject to the jurisdiction, you're a citizen.
7: Mm-hmm. So what are your Supreme Court expectations? Many conservatives, and I know you're one of them, on this issue, you believe this is a clear-cut constitutional issue. Those on the left, those on the other side of this issue would disagree wholeheartedly. And from this Supreme Court as it is, I know it's referred to by people on the left that want to change it as a right-wing court. Many of us who consider ourselves conservative constitutionalists certainly do not see it going that way all the time. There are two or three so-called conservatives on the court, and you just never really know which way they're going to flip-flop. What do you think they're going to do on this issue?
8: I don't know what they're going to do. I hope what they're going to do is do nothing, which is simply say, well, we have this case, it's precedent, it's binding on us unless we overturn it, and it's a big deal to overturn a case. We have this case that upholds 95% of Trump's order. It excludes children of illegal aliens and tourists, and those are the main objections people have. And we don't see a strong reason to overturn this case as properly understood, and so we're going to decide the case under it. That is what I hope they do. I think that'd be the clearest result, and they might like doing that because this is a contentious issue, and they wouldn't really have to do anything new.
7: You talk about in them not overturning Trump's executive order.
8: Right, upholding the order, because there's this earlier case, Wong Kim Ark, under which the order is 95% good. 95% of its applications would be upheld.
7: Right.
8: And the court would just not have to overturn this earlier case and say, we have earlier cases are binding on the current court, unless the court goes through this big process of overturning it.
7: And correct me if I'm wrong, the Trump administration is not talking about trying to make something like this retroactive.
8: No, they're not talking about that.
7: Chris Hayek, Deputy General Counsel with FAIR, the Federation for American Immigration Reform, a ruling on the birthright citizenship case is expected very soon.
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5: 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Youth camps. The Groover Lady Hound basketball camp begins on Monday. Next in line, the Stratford Mini Cheer Camp begins on the next Monday, June the 29th. July will be very, very busy for area camps as well. The city of Perryton is taking hotel motel tax applications. It's basically if you have a club group organization and an event coming up where you could bring people in for overnight stays, you could qualify for funding. Today is the application deadline. Partly cloudy, light winds in mid-80s today. Back to the 90s for the weekend.
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0: Luke Combs sleepless in a hotel room. Well, there's a lawsuit against Jason Aldean and Luke Bryan over their steakhouse, which closed earlier this year. The landlord is suing them for over $1.4 million in unpaid rent and damages. The country stars were personal guarantors on the lease. Ugh, sounds like it's messy business.
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3: 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Markets closed today for the holiday. Here's a look back at how things wrapped up yesterday. Cattle futures ended lower. August live cattle down 222, closing at 246.62. The October down $1.87, 239.97. Feeder cattle closed lower. August feeders down 82 cents, 366.60. Corn was lower. July down 3.5, 417.5. September corn down 4.25, 425.25. July Kansas City wheat down 8.5, 644 a bushel. Cotton closed lower. July down 85 points, 76.05. December cotton down 12, 79.67. July West Texas crude down 19 cents, 76.60 a barrel. I'm Kerry Martin on the Texas Farm Bureau Radio Network.
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0: Hometown home, there's low cash. What's one of the worst presents you can give your old man for Father's Day? Fishing gear ranks as top of the disliked presents, with dad saying it feels thoughtless because they don't care about fishing. Even if you saw a rod on sale, gifting it to someone who won't use it and only collects dust is kind of a problem. Sends a message that you don't really consider his hobbies. Plus, men who actually fish will want their own very, very specialized gear, guys. So there it is.
1: 98.3. And this News Minute on X brought to you by Schilling Electric, Perryton Realty, and 4B Meats of Groover. All are proud supporters of area youth on X. The American Legion and Canadian is hosting a special ceremony tomorrow, Saturday morning at 10 a.m. at the Edith Ford Cemetery to honor Frank Clark. Clark was the only black Civil War veteran buried at the cemetery, and they'll be dedicating a new headstone during the ceremony in honor of his life. Golf tournaments this weekend. The Serendipity four-player scramble golf tournament coming up in Perryton on Saturday. Down at the Pampa Country Club, it's the two-player scramble, two-day tree bender tournament. The Big Oil Patch golf tournament here in Perryton coming up the weekend of July the 10th through the 12th. 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Weather Channel forecast, partly cloudy, light winds in mid-upper 80s today. Mid-60s tonight, windy tomorrow, mid-90s, and a chance of a storm.
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0: story, a tale, a beat, some licks, a tune that stays in your head. A journey shared, a soul that's bared, words that just need to be said. It's a friend and a lover, a memory uncovered, a family, a house, and a dog. A six-string guitar and a little dive bar. It's all in a country song.
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2: News this hour from Town Hall. I'm John Scott. Further negotiations between the U.S. and Iran, while not taking place today, is scheduled, may be held soon as a ceasefire between Israel and Hezbollah has been announced. Salem Radio Network military analyst Colonel Robert Payan says that so far the ceasefire deal with Iran favors them.
3: The IRGC is running the game, and that they got a sweetheart deal out of Trump. If you look at the 14 elements of the MOU, they're all, in my estimation, very supportive of an Iranian positive outcome.
2: And Colonel McGinnis tells the Salem Radio Network that much of the Iran deal has yet to be determined.
3: If the president's primary goal, which he's articulated recently, is to make certain that Iran never has a nuclear weapon, then we have to wait a few weeks in order to ascertain whether or not that's going to come to fruition.
2: Retired Army Colonel Robert McGinnis. A new poll on what Americans think of President Trump's handling of Iran.
4: Even with President Donald Trump's suggesting that a deal with Iran to end the war had been reached, most Americans still disapprove of how he's handling the issue. About 65% of Americans surveyed by the Associated Press and the New York Center for Public Affairs Research disapprove of how Trump is handling Iran. But when looking at just Republicans, only 28% are unhappy. The poll was fielded as Trump announced a deal with Iran and authorized an end to the U.S. naval blockade of the Strait of Hormuz. I'm Donna Water.
2: Just 12 hours after forming a short-lived tropical storm, Arthur degenerated into a remnant low, but its lingering moisture could still trigger redevelopment along the East Coast. The historic downpours prompted multiple flash flood emergencies. The Carolinas will be impacted through tonight. More on these stories from townhall.com.
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6: Welcome to Friday, June 19th. With this Texas headline update, courtesy of the Texas Flyover, I'm Chris Samples, KXDJ News. The U.S. Supreme Court ruled unanimously yesterday that the government cannot strip a Texas man of his gun rights because he's a marijuana user. The decision in U.S. versus Himani favored Ali Daniel Himani, charged under a 1968 law after FBI agents found a handgun and marijuana at his Texas home. He faced no other charges and wasn't accused of being armed while high. Writing for the court, Justice Neil Gorsuch said the government can't treat everyone who regularly uses marijuana as categorically violent and dangerous. The narrow ruling leaves the underlying ban intact and marked a loss for the Trump administration, which defended it. Texas energy regulators are close to approving a new way to screen data centers flooding the grid with connection requests. The Public Utility Commission was set to vote yesterday on an ERCOT plan to study data center hookups in groups or batches rather than one at a time. ERCOT says its old system, built for 40 to 50 large projects, was swamped by 225 requests last year, about 70% of them data centers. The first round, Batch Zero, would screen only projects that have already locked in land and financing, separating serious proposals from speculative paper ones. Supporters say the change protects grid reliability, while some residents worry about the strain on power, water, and neighborhoods. The overhaul follows a directive this month from Governor Greg Abbott, who told regulators to make data centers pay for their own grid upgrades and keep those costs off of residential bills. Customs officers at the Port of Houston seized more than $6 million in counterfeit FIFA World Cup merchandise, including roughly 12,000 fake Adidas jerseys, 4,500 soccer balls, and 2,200 phony Apple watches and earbuds. Most shipments came from China. Headline Odessa, the Permian Basin is rallying around the family of Lieutenant Isa Huerta, a 9-year Odessa fire rescue veteran who died June the 14th battling a trailer fire. It was the department's first line-of-duty death since 1991. Headline Westlaco, a widened drainage ditch intended to move water faster, is instead trapping it in backyards after Monday's heavy rain, residents say. Hidalgo County Drainage District Number 1 says the southwest drain is working as designed, but it will weigh fixes like online drains. And in Fort Bend County, Texas, a surge in mosquitoes after weeks of rain has prompted Judge Daniel Wong to declare a public health emergency, clearing the way for aerial spraying. Chris Samples, KXDJ News.

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5: And this News Minute on X brought to you by FNF Plumbing, Daddy's Dogs, and more, and First Bank Southwest. 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It's the four-player scramble serendipity tournament. Down at the Pampa Country Club, it's the two-player, two-day tree bender tournament on Saturday and on Sunday. The Follett Fire Department Father's Day feed will be held on Sunday beginning at 11 at the fire station in Follett. Pulled pork, fried chicken, fried fish, all to go with on the menu. There'll be a great raffle as well. Meetings on Monday of the Ochiltree and the Hansford County Commissioner's Courts, the Pampa City Commission, the Pampa School Board, and a blood drive in Spearman on Monday at the O'Loughlin Center. Weather Channel forecast, mostly cloudy, light winds in mid-upper 80s today, mid-60s tonight. Windy and 95 tomorrow, south winds 20 to 30, chance of a storm.
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0: I'm gonna love you, Cody Johnson, Carrie Underwood. Well, if you're feeling lonely, go to the great outdoors. Speaking of great outdoors, Carrie Underwood loves it out there. She's in her garden all the time, man. Just check it out all over her Instagram. Being alone outdoors actually strengthens your feeling of connection, and it helps you reduce loneliness because it feels that deep human desire that we have to belong. Not to, to social groups or anything like that. Not to the scroll, no. To the natural world.
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1: We have transitioned to our formal incident management structure and are prepared to fight screwworm in the field as long as we need to. Every single day, our teams are trapping along the border in conjunction with our state partners, as well as outside the dispersal zone. We're conducting surveillance in wildlife. We're pushing the envelope in that surveillance where we never have before. We're conducting and connecting with local producers, veterinarians, and communities to ensure that they know how to spot and report suspected cases. APHIS is fully positioned to surge additional trained personnel as needed. We have a multi-phasal system as far as how we can bring those resources that are needed to bear. To expedite New World screwworm confirmation, the National Veterinary Services Laboratories deployed an entomologist to the USDA Agricultural Research Service Laboratory in Kerrville. APHIS has additionally deployed two dedicated New World screwworm response cargo trailers. Each one of these 24-foot trailers serves as a mobile preparedness and field operations center. Once unloaded, the trailers convert into operational and laboratory space, providing USDA personnel with the equipment and environment necessary to mount an efficient and rapid response.
0: Schmoyer said the National Veterinary Stockpile is also actively procuring additional tools to treat and prevent New World screwworm. Schmoyer emphasized USDA is coordinating with interagency partners to utilize a whole-of-government approach to tackle New World screwworms. For the Texas Farm Bureau Radio Network, I'm Jessica Domel.
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0: What he'll never have, that's Dylan Scott. Well, after an insane 10-week plus number one on the Hot 100, Choosing Texas, Ella Langley got knocked out of the Hot Country Songs chart by Taylor Swift's new one, which we are playing off the Toy Story 5 soundtrack.
1: 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Youth camps. The Groover Lady Hound basketball camp begins on Monday. Next in line, the Stratford Mini Cheer Camp begins on the next Monday, June the 29th. July will be very, very busy for area camps as well. The city of Perryton is taking hotel motel tax applications. It's basically if you have a club group organization and an event coming up where you could bring people in for overnight stays, you could qualify for funding. Today is the application deadline. Partly cloudy, light winds in mid-80s today. Back to the 90s for the weekend.
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1: News this hour from Town Hall. I'm Keith Peters in Washington. There are hopes Friday that a new truce between Israel and Hezbollah sticks.
2: Israel and the Hezbollah militant group agreed on Friday to renew their ceasefire after fighting postponed Iran-US talks in Switzerland. Word of the ceasefire coming from two regional officials and a US official. The truce was mediated by Gaza, the US and Iran, the regional officials say. Both Israel and Hezbollah have not immediately commented. Talks between the US and Iran have been called off after intense fighting between Israel and Hezbollah in southern Lebanon, raising questions about an initial agreement to end the war in Iran. I'm Charles de Ledesma.
1: British Prime Minister Keir Starmer says he will fight attempts by rival Andy Burnham to oust him from office. Correspondent Bernie Bennett reports.
3: Starmer says he will not walk away and will run in a leadership contest if one is triggered. Burnham, the mayor of Greater Manchester, won a seat in Parliament in a special election and is looking to replace Starmer as leader of the Labour Party and the country. Burnham's victory speech left no doubt that he wants to lead the country. Burnham has led Manchester since 2017, overseeing rapid regeneration for the city where the Industrial Revolution was forged. He's pledging to repeat his success on a national scale. Bernie Bennett reporting.
1: A new AP NORC poll finds that President Trump's approval on Iran remained low at 34%. Even as a deal to reopen the Strait of Hormuz and restart negotiations materialized. The survey was conducted June 11 through 17th, just after Trump called off threats to escalate the war with Iran. Respondents answered as Trump announced a deal with Iran and authorized an end to the U.S. naval blockade in the Strait of Hormuz. The poll concluded just before the deal was signed Wednesday. More at townhall.com.
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8: Welcome to Friday. It is June the 19th. Weather-wise, meteorologist A.J. Harrell joined me earlier this morning from the Weather Service in Amarillo. We do have a chance of thunder tomorrow night. A better chance next week, it looks like. More rain coming. And there were some good rains down to the southeast earlier this morning, some really good ones.
9: So we know about the cold front that moved through yesterday.
8: Yes.
9: That ended up stalling out south of here and being the focal point for some storm development. And it produced some pretty hefty storms, which eventually produced a big old storm complex across the big country of West Texas into North Central Texas this morning, and that also produced some prolific rainfall because there is tons and tons of moisture out there further south and east you go. Even in our area, in places like Dozier and Goodnight, got a half inch to an inch and a half, almost 2 inches in some spots of rain that's fallen in an hour or two overnight. And yeah, it was mostly the cold front that was the culprit for that.
8: The moisture that you talk about, is that associated with the tropical depression that has come on board the southern coast? Is that where the moisture is coming from?
9: Originally it was a couple days ago, but now this is more just straight up moisture return from the Gulf. That system's moved far enough east where we're back into just straight return flow. Sometimes when those systems are parked right over the Gulf Bend of Texas, that actually blocks our moisture return sometimes. So now
8: gotcha.
9: That it's moved out, you get even better flow up into the area.
8: Now then, how about the chances of rain as we move into the weekend? I noticed the Weather Channel gives us at least a scattered chance tomorrow in the afternoon and evening, and then maybe even a better chance, as we've been looking at for several days, early to mid next week. What's the latest?
9: Yeah, so we're going to have a small system move through tomorrow afternoon and evening. We're going to still have abundant moisture in the area and a lot of energy for thunderstorms to develop. The main thing is that the source of lift and the main thing that's going to generate these storms is going to be further north, more so into Colorado and Kansas, but that does keep the Oklahoma and northern Texas panhandle in play for a severe weather threat. Could have some isolated scattered storms capable of producing all types of severe weather, primarily large hail, but can't rule out some damaging wind gusts and very low end tornado risk. That'll be, again, primarily for northern portions of the area, but there is a model or two that's generating some storms further south that we'll have to keep an eye on.
8: And then, as we get into Sunday, it's going to be a hot one, and then some changes early next week. We cool off again, and maybe even two or three days or nights of scattered thunderstorms. What are your latest thoughts going into the weekend?
9: Yeah, so going into the weekend, Sunday is going to be dominated by high pressure, so we're going to be dry and hot most of the day with some hundreds making a comeback. But then we get another cold front to come through, and it will have, once again, a very good pool of moisture behind it.
8: Pretty solid chance tomorrow in the PM, and then especially about Tuesday into Wednesday of next week.
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6: And this News Minute on X brought to you by Schilling Electric, Perryton Realty, and 4B Meats of Groover. 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Clark was the only black Civil War veteran buried at the cemetery, and they'll be dedicating a new headstone during the ceremony in honor of his life. Golf tournaments this weekend. The Serendipity four-player scramble golf tournament coming up in Perryton on Saturday. 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The Big Oil Patch Golf Tournament here in Perryton coming up the weekend of July the 10th through the 12th. 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Weather Channel forecast, partly cloudy, light winds in mid-upper 80s today, mid-60s tonight. Windy tomorrow, mid-90s, and a chance of a storm.
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0: Ain't No Love in Oklahoma. There is Luke Combs. Well, Eric Church is going to be live streaming Red Rocks July 6th to the 8th for three unique nights celebrating 20 years since Sinners Like Me. Just last year, he's live streaming all three shows on Nugs.net. Fans who can't make it can still catch the magic that way, which is pretty awesome.
1: 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And this News Minute on X brought to you by FNF Plumbing, Daddy's Dogs, and more, and First Bank Southwest. All are proud supporters of area youth on X. Golf tournaments this weekend here in Perryton on Saturday. It's the four-player scramble serendipity tournament. Down at the Pampa Country Club, it's the two-player, two-day tree bender tournament on Saturday and on Sunday. The Follett Fire Department Father's Day feed will be held on Sunday beginning at 11 at the fire station in Follett. Pulled pork, fried chicken, fried fish, all to go with on the menu. There'll be a great raffle as well. Meetings on Monday of the Ochiltree and the Hansford County Commissioner's Courts, the Pampa City Commission, the Pampa School Board, and a blood drive in Spearman on Monday at the O'Loughlin Center. Weather Channel forecast, mostly cloudy, light winds in mid-upper 80s today, mid-60s tonight. Windy and 95 tomorrow, south winds 20 to 30, chance of a storm.
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3: News this hour from Town Hall. I'm Keith Peters in Washington. Israel and the Iran-backed Hezbollah militant group agreed Friday to halt the heavy fighting in southern Lebanon that had threatened to unravel an interim peace agreement between the United States and Iran. In a Salem Radio Network interview, retired Lieutenant Colonel Robert McGinnis says part of the peace deal with Iran is dependent on Israel's conflict with Hezbollah.
4: The balance of it on working with the proxies like Hezbollah, I can be sympathetic to Israel primarily because they've been attacked consistently by, you know, Hezbollah and obviously the Hamas mess. And then the Houthis continue to occasionally bombard with whatever ballistic missiles they have.
3: Hezbollah and Israel went to war shortly after the outbreak of the wider conflict, with Hezbollah firing rockets and drones at civilian communities in northern Israel, and Israel seizing large swaths of southern Lebanon. Firefighters respond after Russian attacks targeted the Kharkiv and Odessa regions of Ukraine.
5: Overnight, Russia carried out strikes with guided aerial bombs on Kharkiv and nearby districts. According to Ukraine's State Emergency Service, 10 people, including 4 children, were injured. One of the strikes damaged a warehouse, igniting a large-scale fire that firefighters were still battling into Friday. The attack also damaged up to 40 private residential buildings and vehicles. While in the central Dnipropetrovsk region, Russian artillery and drone attacks hit 3 districts. An 8-year-old girl was killed in Pavlovrad and a 49-year-old woman was hospitalized with injuries. Then in the southern city of Kherson, a Russian drone struck a passenger minibus, wounding 5. I'm Charles Tillotesma.
3: The remnants of Tropical Storm Arthur are battering parts of the southeastern United States. More at townhall.com.
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7: Welcome in to Friday. It is June 19th. I'm Chris Samples, 98.3 KXDJ News. Our top story today is our community-focused segment. As the multi-year construction of the Gray County Data Center ramps up, a new workforce facility, some call it Man Camp, is being built just east of the project in Wheeler County near Mobeety and is bringing challenges. Wheeler County Judge Shalon Heffley says the owners are paying 10 times land values to build the project.
8: They purchased approximately 800 acres out a couple of miles west of Mobeety here. They have a site plan that covers about 400 of those acres. It's kind of a man camp. You think of man camp and you think of oil field and that kind of thing.
7: Right.
8: It's definitely not the typical image of a man camp when you say that word. It is like a souped-up, bougie RV, overnight kind of facility they will have eventually. It's more like a college campus without classroom buildings. So the dormitory-style type, living with cafeteria-slash-food court area to feed everyone that would be living there. It is our understanding, and of course this is just information that we have been provided by Aramark, the operating company, and by the Google representatives who actually reached out to us. And it should house about 3,500 people. 200 to 300 of those should be actual people that are servicing the facility. So security and chefs and maintenance people and that type of thing. They're making some changes as they go along, we've discovered, just because there are permits that have to go along with a public facility of this type with regards to public water use and septic systems and how they handle those kinds of things. So we do know that they are backlogged a little bit. They're not going to open quite as quickly as they originally had planned, which is okay because it's affecting our community even as we speak and talk about this, just additional people. So 3,500 people will double the size of our county.
7: Wow.
8: In population, yeah.
7: Wow. What did you say again the name of the company was?
8: So the actual people that own the land are just an LLC holding company for Google. So it is part of Intersect and Google and Alphabet. So that whole group is the company. They have an operating group. So like a contractor, you have a general contractor, obviously, who's doing the construction work out there. That company's name is Brycon. They have the operating company who will be the permanent operating company for the facility. So think of it as if you were operating a hotel, you might have a management company that comes in there and actually does the day-to-day running of the facility. And that's what Aramark does. And a lot of people know the name Aramark because they do all kinds of huge event centers and things like that across the nation.
7: Wheeler County Judge Shalone Heffley. More from her on the project in coming days. Construction timeline, 4 phases. The first phase by August of this year and 500 workers at the time. And then a year, year and a half down the road, fully complete, could house 3,500. Chris Samples, KXDJ News.

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8: 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All are proud supporters of area youth on X. Golf tournaments this weekend here in Perryton on Saturday. It's the four-player scramble serendipity tournament. Down at the Pampa Country Club, it's the two-player, two-day tree bender tournament on Saturday and on Sunday. The Follett Fire Department Father's Day feed will be held on Sunday beginning at 11 at the fire station in Follett. Pulled pork, fried chicken, fried fish, all to go with on the menu. There'll be a great raffle as well. Meetings on Monday of the Ochiltree and the Hansford County Commissioners Courts, the Pampa City Commission, the Pampa School Board, and a blood drive in Spearman on Monday at the O'Loughlin Center. Well, our weather roller coaster continues after a couple of days of a cooler break. Back to the heat this weekend, windy in mid-90s tomorrow, south winds 20 to 30. There will be a chance of what could be a strong storm tomorrow night.
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0: 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Is there anything else that we need to change around here, you think?
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1: Say so. There's Dan and Shay. Can't get anyone to laugh at your dad jokes? 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A study found that adding canned laughter to the end of a bad joke helped make it funnier.
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9: 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I'm Kerry Martin with Closing Markets on the Texas Farm Bureau Radio Network. No trade in the agricultural markets because of the federal holiday. So here's a look back at how things wrapped up on Thursday. We closed out with August live cattle down 222, finishing at 246.62. The October down $1.87, 239.97. Feeder cattle lower. August feeders down 82 cents, 366.60. September feeders down 97, 364.67. 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

0: or 98. Grain traders wrapping up positions, squaring things out ahead of the three-day holiday weekend. July corn finishing 3.5 lower, 417.5. September corn down 4.25, 425.25, with December corn down 4.75, 444 a bushel. The wheat complex, same story. We closed out lower as traders head in for the long weekend. July Kansas City wheat down 8.5 at 644 a bushel. July Chicago wheat down 7, 605.75. Cotton closed slightly lower heading into the holiday weekend. July cotton down 85 points, 76.05. The December down 12 at 79.67 cents. In the energy markets, July natural gas up 7, 322. July West Texas crude oil down 20 cents, 76.59 a barrel. I'm Kerry Martin on the Texas Farm Bureau Radio Network.
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0: yet you never thought you'd be such a wonderful, irresistible human being. Listening to all this great country music, but we have always had faith in you. And you are killing it. So how about another song?
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0: If you're looking for some great man food for dad this weekend, then they appreciate the finer things in life. Wings, deep fried anything, hamburgers, barbecue, and meatballs. 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Does he like IPAs? Is he more of a porter kind of a guy? Then you need to get him Guinness. 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In fact, think about it. If it was you, yeah. Or a glass of wine, whatever, you know, bottle of wine, whatever dad's into.
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2: 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Clark was the only black Civil War veteran buried at the cemetery, and they'll be dedicating a new headstone during the ceremony in honor of his life. Golf tournaments this weekend. The Serendipity four-player scramble golf tournament coming up in Perryton on Saturday. Down at the Pampa Country Club, it's the two-player scramble, two-day tree bender tournament. The Big Oil Patch golf tournament here in Perryton coming up the weekend of July the 10th through the 12th. 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Weather Channel forecast, the heat returns for the weekend, mid-60s overnight, partly cloudy, windy, mid-90s tomorrow, south winds 20 to 30, upper 90s on Sunday.
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0: In this neighborhood, Dirks Bentley lives right next to Alabama. And just up the street from Jason Aldean.
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2: News this hour from Town Hall. I'm Keith Peters in Washington. As the midterm elections draw near, the top Republican in Congress says he's bullish on his party's prospects because Democrats keep nominating candidates who are out of the political mainstream. On the Salem News program this week on Capitol Hill with Tony Perkins, House Speaker Mike Johnson says voters are unlikely to support far-left congressional hopefuls.
3: I think there's many mom daddy wannabes who are popping up all around the country, many of them running for Congress. And I'll tell you that the alarming thing for the country is that the energy, the money, the excitement, the grassroots is on the side of the insurgent left. People are openly running for Congress as Marxists, as socialists, and far leftists, further left than the party's ever been. So I'm afraid that the time for centrists and moderation and common sense in the Democrat Party is behind us now.
2: Speaker Johnson's full interview will be heard when This Week on Capitol Hill is broadcast beginning at 10 a.m. Eastern Time Saturday on the Salem News Channel. Israel and Hezbollah agreed to renew a fragile ceasefire in Lebanon on Friday. Elia Loshak, who lives in northern Israel near the border, says Israel and the Lebanese government must work together to end the conflict.
4: I hope that we will not fall into the same traps that we have fallen in the 80s and in the 90s, and that we will not have to occupy a part of Lebanon. I hope we will continue with full strength our military actions in southern Lebanon and weaken Hezbollah, and that will suffice to bring us to complete peace with the people and the government of Lebanon.
2: Emergency services rushed to the scene of a collision between two trains north of London on Friday afternoon that killed one person. Both trains were traveling south to London's St. Pancras station. More on these stories at townhall.com.
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6: Welcome to Friday, June 19th. I'm Chris Samples, 98.3 KXDJ News. In our Ag Focus segment this half hour, the recent rains have been a fantastic godsend. Canadian Ag Consultant, former Hemphill County Ag Extension Agent Andy Holloway, says the ranch land in and around Canadian has responded well where they've had it, but some are still waiting.
7: People have had big, good rain, some people too much, but Chris, unfortunately, there are people that have not had very much rain, and they're still needing it. So it's been somewhat spotty, but it's getting more and more general all the time with old El Nino beginning to kick in.
6: Yeah, we're certainly hoping that that's the case, and that as the summer continues and we get into even the fall and the winter, the talk is that El Nino could be good for us, and we all hope and pray that it is. What kind of a difference are you seeing in the pasture land where you have seen the rain?
7: Well, Chris, it's a big difference. First of all, there's a green up. We've had areas around this region, Hemphill County and beyond, where they've had no rain that still look like the dead of winter. We should have been green starting in early to mid-April, or for sure by late April, by beef conference time. And here we are mid-June, and we're just now beginning to get greened up. So we're way behind on grass growth, but here's the good news. If you've gotten some rain and your country is beginning to green up, there's still plenty of time to grow grass. Now, the challenge and the question is when do I graze that and how hard do I graze it as it regards our stocking rates? And so that's where a predicament mate can come in. If you're overstocked or if you're even properly stocked and you graze grass too fast to not give it a chance to grow, then all of a sudden you wake up and you're overgrazed and you're in a problem. You talked about extreme. I thought that was an interesting comment, all those things you said. Ranchers have to learn how to handle extremes. Extreme drought, extreme water, extreme heat, extreme cold, all kinds of different extremes that we deal with in agriculture. And in my case, that I love animal agriculture, beef cattle production. And so if we overgraze our pastures, and that's sort of an extreme thing, we don't leave any litter or fodder on the ground in order to preserve moisture when we do get moisture. So that's why in these kind of situations, our drought management planning has got to be in place, and we've got to be so careful. Chris, I was up in Nebraska last week, up in Whitman and Oshkosh, Ogallala, North Platte, that region of the sand hills. And it's no different up there than it is here. These sand hills along the Canadian River, and there's sand hills all along the Canadian River from east to west and west to east. They're very complex systems. It's so important that they're managed properly and that they're not overgrazed. And when they are overgrazed, it literally sometimes takes decades to restore that country back to where it should have been.
6: Canadian Texas ag consultant, my friend Andy Holloway. We do have a chance of scattered thunder in the north on Saturday night and a better chance several days next week. Chris Samples, KXDJ News.

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10: 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All are proud supporters of area youth on X. Golf tournaments this weekend here in Perryton on Saturday. It's the four-player scramble serendipity tournament. Down at the Pampa Country Club, it's the two-player, two-day tree bender tournament on Saturday and on Sunday. The Follett Fire Department Father's Day feed will be held on Sunday beginning at 11 at the fire station in Follett. Pulled pork, fried chicken, fried fish, all to go with on the menu. There'll be a great raffle as well. Meetings on Monday of the Ochiltree and the Hansford County Commissioners Courts, the Pampa City Commission, the Pampa School Board, and a blood drive in Spearman on Monday at the O'Loughlin Center. Well, our weather roller coaster continues after a couple of days of a cooler break. Back to the heat this weekend, windy in mid-90s tomorrow, south winds 20 to 30. There will be a chance of what could be a strong storm tomorrow night.
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3: 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I'm Casey Shepherd on the Radio Oklahoma Ag Network. 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
3: Well, just keep in mind, yesterday was the final trading session for the week. Grain markets closed today for June the 19th in observance of Juneteenth. So just keep in mind for reports, livestock complex did end the day mixed yesterday with most contracts unwilling to advance in price without stronger fundamental support. At the time, no cash cattle trade had developed just yet, so this is kind of how we're looking to close the week. Thursday's export report shared that beef net sales of 10,400 metric tons for 2026 were down about 45% from the previous week and 8% from the prior four-week average. Three big buyers this week were Japan, South Korea, and Mexico. All in all, it was a sit-and-wait kind of day for the live cattle complex yesterday as traders waited hopeful for better fundamental support. But with box beef prices closing lower, no developments yet in the Fed cash cattle market were seen, and everybody was just kind of waiting to see what was going to come on that cattle on feed report. So you could kind of safely say that there just wasn't really enough immediate support in the market to see those prices elevated. June live cattle closed yesterday 92 cents lower at 254.80. August live cattle closed down 222 at 246.62. And October live cattle closed 187 lower at 239.97. Looking ahead to Monday, the cattle call should be steady till we know how the week's trade's going to plan out. It's going to be a little bit challenging to determine what the market next week is going to set out to accomplish. Feeder cattle complex also ended the day lower yesterday as traders just simply weren't really willing to take any risk ahead of that cattle on feed report. Although placements were down about 10% compared to a year ago, a fact that the total number of cattle on feed was up about 2% to a year ago, and that the marketings were down 12% compared to a year ago, made the report neutral at best. August feeder cattle closed 82 cents lower at 366.60. September feeders closed 97 cents lower at 364.67. And October feeders were down $1.10 at 361.75. That's a wrap of your afternoon agricultural news and markets. I'm Casey Shepherd for Oklahoma Farm Report.
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11: Many Perryton people have deep roots here. Grandparents moved in from Old Ochiltree and Gray, Oklahoma to establish Perryton in the early 1900s. 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
12: 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Know your Constitution. It's who you are. It's who we are.
13: Unity. 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

0: just how long a country mile actually is? Well, we don't know either. But maybe this song will help clear things up.
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0: Haley Zimmerman Chevy Silverado. Summer kicks off Sunday. The first day of summer is called the summer solstice, the longest period of daylight and the shortest night of year. After Sunday, daylight hours gradually shorten until winter solstice this December. And of course, just a friendly reminder, Sunday is also Father's Day, so make sure you get Dad a little something-something. Show him some appreciation. I always suggest like a six-pack or a bottle of wine for Dad because, you know, that's something that he would like, right? I mean, unless he's 100% sober, in which case, sweet treat. Get him a sweet treat.
1: 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And this News Minute on X brought to you by Schilling Electric, Perryton Realty, and 4B Meats of Groover. All are proud supporters of area youth on X. The American Legion and Canadian is hosting a special ceremony tomorrow, Saturday morning at 10 a.m. at the Edith Ford Cemetery to honor Frank Clark. Clark was the only black Civil War veteran buried at the cemetery, and they'll be dedicating a new headstone during the ceremony in honor of his life. Golf tournaments this weekend. The Serendipity four-player scramble golf tournament coming up in Perryton on Saturday. Down at the Pampa Country Club, it's the two-player scramble, two-day tree bender tournament. The Big Oil Patch Golf Tournament here in Perryton coming up the weekend of July the 10th through the 12th. 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Weather Channel forecast, the heat returns for the weekend, mid-60s overnight, partly cloudy, windy, mid-90s tomorrow, south winds 20 to 30, upper 90s on Sunday.
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1: News this hour from Town Hall. I'm Keith Peters in Washington. Israel and the Iran-backed Hezbollah militant group agreed to halt the heavy fighting in southern Lebanon that had threatened to unravel an interim peace agreement between the United States and Iran. Stefan Jufa, who lives in northern Israel near the border, says people there do not support a military withdrawal from southern Lebanon without the dismantling of Hezbollah first.
2: We cannot just stop and pull out because here where we are, we need to be protected against the Hezbollah. The war started with Lebanon because Hezbollah was firing at us. This is not an Israeli initiative. So we had to find some safe room in order to defend our village.
1: President Trump is showcasing the new Air Force One at Joint Base Andrews near Washington.
3: The former Qatari-owned jumbo jet has the robin's egg blue exterior of the old plane with the underbelly painted navy blue with a red stripe above it. The tail has a massive American flag on it.
4: This plane was transformed into a flying White House at a level of luxury that nobody's ever seen before.
3: President Trump spoke after stepping off the new plane at Andrews Air Force Base. He confirmed he would be taking the new jet to the NATO summit in Turkey next month. This is a so-called bridge jet until a new Air Force One arrives from Boeing in about 2 years. Ed Donahue, Washington.
1: British Prime Minister Keir Starmer says he will fight attempts by rival Andy Burnham to oust him from office. Starmer said on Friday that he was elected on a mandate for change and will not walk away. He will run in a leadership contest if one is triggered. Burnham is looking to replace Starmer as head of the Labour Party. More at townhall.com.
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6: If you missed Chris and Ken this morning, here's some of what you missed.
7: Welcome in to the Friday program here on this June 19th. In our XDJ Did You Hear It segment today, one of the massive cases before the U.S. Supreme Court right now is regarding the future of birthright citizenship in this country. That allows babies born in the U.S. to illegal mothers U.S. citizenship. Supporters of birthright citizenship say the 14th Amendment of the Constitution provides for that. But is that really what the founders meant? Many say absolutely not. One of those, Chris Hayek, Deputy General Counsel with the Federation for American Immigration Reform, who says clearly in the 14th Amendment, our founders were talking about the children of slaves.
8: Right. It was designed to make absolutely clear that the children of slaves or freed slaves themselves were United States citizens, and therefore they had the right to vote and everything else. It was all about that because an earlier Supreme Court case, sometimes Supreme Court gets things really wrong, called Dred Scott, had said that slaves were not citizens. So they put that subject to the jurisdiction in to make clear that if you're born here, even if you were a slave and you were born and you were subject to the jurisdiction, you're a citizen.
7: Mm-hmm. So what are your Supreme Court expectations? Many conservatives, and I know you're one of them, on this issue, you believe this is a clear-cut constitutional issue. Those on the left, those on the other side of this issue would disagree wholeheartedly. And from this Supreme Court as it is, I know it's referred to by people on the left that want to change it, is a right-wing court. Many of us who consider ourselves conservative constitutionalists